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6: 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Everybody relax.
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6: Alan Cole, alleged Trump shooting suspect.
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6: He pleaded not guilty. 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
10: Iran cannot have a nuclear weapon.
11: We can't be friends. A new single from Ariana Grande is on the way. The Grammy-winning singer announcing her new song, Hate That I Made You Love Me, on social media. The song serves as the lead single off her eighth studio album, Petal. The single will be out May 29th, while the full album drops July 21st. Video on social media shows Eric Clapton walking off stage early at a concert after having an object thrown at him. It's at a concert in Madrid. The object appeared to be a vinyl record. Clapton currently on a European tour. He'll return to the U.S. later this year for a small tour that runs through September. Tell me lies just... Riley Green set to make his debut as a coach on NBC's The Voice. The singer will appear on the 30th season of the show. Kelly Clarkson and Adam Levine previously announced as coaches. No official premiere date has been announced for season 30 of The Voice. Alanis Morissette, Katy Perry, Future, and more set to perform for the opening ceremonies at the FIFA World Cup. The World Cup's opening game is taking place in Mexico City June 11th. The U.S. opener taking place June 12th at SoFi Stadium in L.A. with USA and Paraguay going head-to-head. Katy Perry will headline with additional performances from Future and others. Canada's opener the same day in Toronto with performances from Alanis Morissette, Alessia Cara, and Michael Bublé. That's entertainment. I'm Jennifer Bolsoni.
12: 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We've once again made contact with our leader, Mark Levin.
13: Hello, America. 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Our number, help, 877-381-3811. We'll take calls at the bottom of the hour. Promise, I do. 877-381-3811. You know, do you remember about 5-6 weeks ago, Mr. Producer, Trader Tucker Carlson put out a video? It looked like a hostage video. Puts out a video. He looks constipated, like he's going to throw up on his shirt. He reveals to the nation that there are texts, messages, communications between him and the Iranian regime. Do you remember that? Do you folks remember it too? I remember it. And he was saying that he was going to be charged under FARA by the CIA and the Justice Department. Of course, the CIA doesn't charge anybody. That's not their job. And they denied it, and somebody else denied it, and whatever happened, I don't recall off the top of my head. But nonetheless, I've been encouraging Trader Tucker Carlson to release the texts. I mean, it's not every day a podcaster, in his case, a fraudcaster, admits to something he's never been alleged to have done. All right, now look, I've got texts with the enemy. I do. I've got texts with the enemy. You know, it's one thing to have texts with a friend or a friendly No, I got texts with Iran, the regime. So I said, well, release them. Silence. Now, they monitor everything I say on this program. They have to. I mean, their brains, such as they are, walnut size. But they don't respond to this. Release the text messages you had with the enemy. I'd like to see them. Just reminds me, you got the wangster here, the mayor of Arcadia, California. And of course, I'm not making any implication whatsoever, nor should one be drawn. I'm just saying. He brought it up, and it just disappears. You know, the New York Times interview never came up again. What about those text messages? It's like bloated Bannon. He's got video after video with Epstein, advising Epstein, who had already been convicted, by the way, of some of the most horrendous crimes. Already convicted. Can we see the videos? He's advising Epstein on how to muscle through it, how to get a new public persona. It's another great, great podcaster. And we don't hear a damn thing. He's got videos. The other schmo has texts. Nothing. Then we got this guy Gates. Can't keep his pants up. Another one out there. But he doesn't matter. That's reaching down. So, you know, he's little nothing. But you understand the point. Then we have Piers Morgan. Oh, that guy, he's something special. Oh. He sounds stupid and two dialects. He's chased out of real media broadcasting. You can Google it. Check it out yourself. Mr. Ethics, we should call him. Mr. Ethics. Piers. I say, Piers. He was so badly humiliated, he can't even show his face on British TV, such as it is. These are like real scoundrels. In my humble opinion, colossal failures in their own businesses and their own industries. And they're very angry with me, you know, because I am a constitutional conservative and I don't care for Putin and I'm not rooting for Russia and I don't care for Hamas and Hezbollah and the Houthis and the rest of it. Because I believe Iran is an existential threat and that regime needs to be eliminated. Ooh, wow. You must be a warmonger or a neocon. Now, of course, the Carlson family, loaded with neocons, starting with Daddy, who was a nice man. He was a neocon, Democrat, served part-time in the Reagan administration. His son, you may have heard of him, Traitor Tucker, he was a neocon. He wrote for the Weekly Standard. He wrote for Bill Kristol. Now they're on the side of the enemy, in my humble opinion. But nonetheless, I haven't changed. You haven't changed. They have. And the president's had enough of all of them. Meghan. Oh, Meghan. Meghan loved me. I almost went to court to get a restraining order. You know that, Mr. Producer? I'm a secret stalker. She still can't get me out of her mind. She can't stop talking about genitalia and stuff like that. That's very strange, but it's okay. Anything for clicks and hits and eyes and so forth. The whole crowd of them. But here's the deal. Here's the dirty little secret. The podcaster audience is declining. I don't care if it's Joe Rogan, that jerk Theo Vaughn, that Democrat Nazi. That's what he is. Little Ada Fuentes. Their numbers are down, so they're trying to stoke them up by appealing to villagers in Pakistan and Afghanistan and so forth. Who want to hear Americans smear Americans. Who want to hear Americans smear their president. Who want to hear Americans smear their military in the middle of a war with the Islamo-Nazi regime in Tehran. We want to hear more of it. You heard this guy, Mehdi Hassan, he's a lowlife. You have to scrape him off the bottom of your shoe. You know, my family and I, we can't get enough of Traitor Tucker Carlson. No, they just love listening to him. He's very popular. Very, very popular. Oh, do tell. Oh, yes, he's very popular among the Islamist radical jihadis. Oh, yes, he is very popular. And that's why they're also played on

0: kind of a weirdo, a big-time weirdo, don't you think?
1: Oh, yes, yes.
0: They're interviewing each other because they're so profound. So profound. You learn so much that's important. Hey, F you, and F this, and S that, and F you, and F this, and S that, and S that, and F you. Whoa, whoa, whoa. What up? What up? They got more uses for the word F than exists in the English language. It's incredible. Because they're so smart, so thoughtful. And what have they done with their lives? Think about it. What have any of them actually done? Nothing. Zero. They don't even know how to put a light bulb in. They don't know how to turn on a faucet. They don't know how to do anything. Makeup. They're good at makeup. Lots of makeup. Hair extenders, makeup, nicely starched shirts. Oh, yeah, yeah. Very, very good. That little Fuentes, that little Adolf Fuentes, he can't make up his mind. First, he dresses like a pallbearer. Then he dresses like he's 7 years old in the sandbox. This is a problem the guy has. I think he's stuck in prepubescence. I really do. He's desperate to draw a Hitler mustache, and he can't draw it. And can't grow it. He can draw it, maybe. This is what I mean about the Republicans. They always disappoint us, don't they? All the gropers out there, don't they disappoint us all the time? What are we going to do? Sit down, little fella. Oh, did you see that video of him? Some woman, she looks very petite, relatively young, comes to the door, which she shouldn't have done, but then he sprays her in the face, I guess with mace or insect repellent or something, and then pushes her down the steps onto the ground, then takes her iPhone and walks into his house. Wow, what a he-man. If he is one. Get my drift? I don't know. Teach his own. If he's transitioning, that's okay. It's okay. Teach his own. That's my philosophy. As long as he's not a child and it's not done to him, he does it to himself. He can use a butter knife or a soup spoon for all I care. Doesn't matter to me. Doesn't matter to me. Mind my own business. I mind my own business. So this whole podcast industry, except for the good guys. The good guys are hanging in there. They put in good programming. You know who they are. The Bonginos of the world. The Shapiros of the world. The Hammers of the world. Others. Brody is very good. I can go down a whole long list of really good people. And then there's the others. They spoil it for everybody. Except the Pakistanis. They love these guys. They love them. Love them. The Iranian regime loves them. Can't get enough. Oh, my goodness. Piers Morgan, they hate him in Britain. But they love him. Love him. In Afghanistan. What can I tell you? I'll be right back.
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5: President Trump doesn't trust backstabbing rhino Chip Roy because Chip Roy betrayed MAGA. Roy backed Liz Cheney and pushed to impeach President Trump.
6: President of the United States deserves universal condemnation for impeachable conduct.
5: Then Chip Roy helped illegal aliens avoid deportation. And Roy even supported perverts and predators by siding with Gavin Newsom and the trans lobby to push transgender surgeries for children. When we fought back, Roy told MAGA voters,
7: "You can kiss my..."
5: MAGA Mays Middleton stood with President Trump against perverts and predators, stopped radical transgender surgeries for kids,

0: from girls' sports kick trans perverts out of women's restrooms. And MAGA Mae's banned radical Muslim groups from buying property in Texas and is stopping Sharia law in Islamic enclaves. That's why President Trump called Mae's a MAGA champion with a conservative record that is second to none. MAGA Mae's Middleton for Texas Attorney General.
1: Political ad paid for by the Mae's Middleton campaign.
2: Hey, friends. 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
2: This is your KFOX 14 news update. Deputies in El Paso County arrested a pair of dog owners after investigators said two dogs were left inside a parked vehicle for about an hour without adequate ventilation or protection from the heat, leading to the death of one of the dogs. On May 9th, deputies with the El Paso County Sheriff's Office responded to the 6900 block of Waco Tanks Road after a report that dogs were left unattended inside a parked vehicle. Deputies identified the owners as 59-year-old Manuel Frias and 55-year-old Griselda Gallegos. During the investigation, deputies learned the pair attempted CPR on a 2-year-old French bulldog, which was pronounced dead at the scene. A second dog, a 5-year-old Lhasa Apso, survived. El Paso County commissioners are expected to take up the first steps towards finding a new management for the El Paso County Coliseum as questions swirl about whether UTEP could become involved in the venue's future. The item to begin requesting bids was added to the agenda last week. If approved, it would start a process to seek bids for who will manage the venue going forward. We'll let you know what comes out of that meeting on KFOX 14 News at 9 and on KFOXTV.com.
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5: From the KFOX 14 Severe Weather Center, I'm Chief Meteorologist Brad Montgomery. Mostly sunny, hotter for your Tuesday afternoon. You'll feel it during the afternoon, high around 96 degrees. Also, air quality warning in effect for tomorrow. Try to reduce your time outdoors, especially during the hottest part of the day. Partly cloudy for your Wednesday with a high around 97. We'll see partly cloudy, breezy conditions for your Thursday, high 95. From the KFOX 14 Severe Weather Center, I'm Chief Meteorologist Brad Montgomery.
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0: You know, Doug called us the other day, and I wanted to get him back on. Rochester Hills, Michigan, on the Mark Levin app. Doug, how are you, and what did you want to tell us?
2: I'm doing well. Yes, Friday you talked to Mike Rogers. He was my congressman his last 6 of 7 terms. They redistricted for the 2020 census, and it shifted over to us. Not too long after Obamacare was voted in, he did a town hall a couple of miles from home, went to that, and afterwards, maybe 3 feet apart, face-to-face, back in this era of Obamacare, Pelosi, we have to vote for it so we can find out what's in it, bullcrap. I was 2 or 3 feet away and said, do not ever vote for something you haven't read entirely and don't vote for it. It's full of crap. And I also talked to him and said, if you swim in a cesspool too long, the whites of your eyes are going to turn brown. You know, don't stay in there forever and become a career politician.
0: And what did he say?
2: After his 7th term, so he was out for a few years, and now he's running for Senate. A couple of years ago, as he was running for Senate, I met him again at an event maybe 10 miles from home, related this story from years before, you know, to a small group or a small crowd of people. I also have in my garage a Mike Rogers for Senate yard sign that I plan to repurpose this summer. Anyway, I support him. I mean, he's a politician, but he's a good man, far better than the competition. Alyssa Slotkin was also my congresswoman.
0: What a fraud she is.
2: For her opponent.
0: Mm-hmm.
2: Yeah.
0: Absolute fraud. Another liar like this Scamburger here in Virginia. They all pretend to be moderates. And now look at her. She's a wild-eyed leftist. All right, Doug. Thanks for coming back. I appreciate you, buddy. Let's go to Jim, the Villages in Florida. How are you?
3: Thanks, Mark. I'm great. The looting and the degrading of American citizenship. With SCOTUS coming up with the birthright citizen case here in next month or maybe July. And then they just extended in Congress with the temporary protective status for Haitians and Syrians for 3 more years. It's been going on since 2010. And one of our Florida ten Republicans went along with the Democrats. Mm-hmm. And one of our Florida, Salazar, she's bringing up another mass amnesty for
0: these
3: things.
0: Yeah, I'm not into what she promotes, to be perfectly honest with you. I've talked to her a while back, not particularly memorable for her, I'm sure, but trying to sell me this very weak on amnesty stuff. I'm just not buying any of it. I mean, our problem in this country isn't immigration. Our problem in this country is assimilation. And enough is enough. And we need time to do what's right. And I agree with you. Some Republicans voted for it, and I disagree with them. There's no way they should have. Period.
3: Yeah, and we can fight about stuff amongst ourselves, about everything. But you can't just let people flood in here.
0: Now, let's be honest. This temporary thing, the longer it goes on, the tougher it is to remove them, isn't it?
3: Yes,
0: and it's while they have children here, while they're in sixth grade, while they're in college, I know. We've only heard this for, 50 years?
3: Yeah, since 1986, at least.
0: Yeah. All right, Larry. Not Larry, I'm sorry. Jim, thank you for your call, my friend. Appreciate you, Jim. Let's keep rolling. Do we have much time left, Rich? Let's go to Lou, Las Vegas, Nevada. Sirius XM. We only have a minute, Lou. Go ahead.
4: Hi, Mark. Pleasure to talk to you.
0: Thank you.
4: I certainly hope the president was listening to your interview with General Keane last night. It really was spelled out the course that we must take. It was terrific, and you're right, he's an American patriot. You know, I have a daughter that lives in Israel, Mark, and with a couple of kids, one and one on the way. And I meet a lot of people here, and it's very difficult for people to get an understanding of life in Israel. They picture it as a war zone, you know, and I have to tell them all the time that's a complete, you know, misguided view. You could walk down any
0: street. It's like living in America, isn't it?
4: And maybe better in the sense that no 15-year-old ever walks into a high school and shoots his classmates. Nobody ever walks into the mall.
0: Yes, unless they're a Palestinian terrorist. I get your point, my friend. More people who visit it love it, that's for sure. We salute our armed forces, police officers, firefighters, emergency personnel, our truckers, ICE, thank you. 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And you, the American people, God bless each and every one of you. And I'll see you
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10: 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You gotta hustle. 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
14: President Trump is ripping into the latest counterproposal from Iran, saying the ceasefire with that country is on life support. While speaking to reporters in the Oval Office, he called Iran's peace deal response a piece of garbage, not worth his reading. He says Iran went back on their word in the latest proposal and now refuses to give up the enriched uranium there. Two infected passengers evacuated from the cruise ship stricken by the deadly hantavirus outbreak are now in Georgia.
15: Two individuals were flown to Atlanta's Hartsfield-Jackson International on a Coletta flight on Monday morning, wearing protective gear as they exited the plane. They were then taken by ambulance to Emory University Hospital for care. They had arrived from the National Quarantine Unit at the University of Nebraska Medical Center, where Dr. Brendan Jackson from the Atlanta-based CDC discussed hantavirus transmission.
16: The data that we have now all suggests that transmission that spread between people happens when people are symptomatic. And so I think that gives us when they have symptoms.
15: Health officials have also stated that the risk to the public from hantavirus is very low. I'm Liz Kennedy.
14: President Trump set to depart for China tomorrow to meet with Chinese President Xi Jinping. Meeting between the two leaders comes at a pivotal time in U.S.-China relations with the emergence of the Iran war. China and Iran have had a close strategic partnership, and China is Iran's largest trading partner, buying over 80% of its oil. Other topics on the table include the future of Taiwan, trade, and artificial intelligence. Trump will be accompanied by 16 CEOs, including Elon Musk and Apple's Tim Cook. Meantime, a Southern California mayor is admitting she was an illegal agent for China. Former Arcadia Mayor Eileen Wang pleaded guilty in court today to spreading pro-China propaganda in the U.S. with a fake news website between 2020 and 2022. I'm Jim Roop.
17: The state of Texas is suing Netflix. Texas Attorney General Ken Paxton filed a lawsuit today accusing the streaming giant of spying on Texans, including children, and collecting users' data without their knowledge or consent. Netflix is also accused of designing the streaming platform to be addictive. More than 100 GOP lawmakers have filed a brief with the Supreme Court backing the state of Louisiana in their fight against mail-order abortion pills. Texas Senator John Cornyn's one of them. He says when the rules were changed during COVID to allow this type of telehealth, it put women in danger. The State Water Implementation Fund for Texas is reporting a shortfall of funding this year. The Texas Water Development Board says SWIFT had more than $1 billion available this year to support water infrastructure projects, but requests for funding topped $4 billion, and 13 of the 23 projects involved had to be denied. I'm Carrie Lockie.
18: Were you born from 1945 to 1965? People born during these years are five times more likely to have hepatitis C, but most people don't know they are infected. So even if you try to eat right, exercise, and take care of yourself, you can still have hepatitis C, a serious liver disease that often has no symptoms. 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So talk to your doctor about getting tested. It could save your life. 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

0: money and had no savings and didn't pay into my insurance, and I was on Medicaid and I was indigent and I would get everything for free. And that is what is wrong with this country. We demonize success and we incentivize failure. People that live in the projects, if you start making too much money, you know, the subsidized housing, then they become ineligible, instead of us incentivizing and saying, well, if you make more money or you go to school or you get this degree, you get that, we'll get this, we'll help you do that. So then that's why they're like, well, I don't want to get a better job because I don't want to lose the free apartment. I don't want to make more money because then I won't get the food stamps I want. And that's called slavery. Right. And that's what the Democrats want. They want to keep the people down. They want to keep them beholden to them. They want that class system. They want the divide and conquer. Right. I mean, that's what the Democrat rule is all about. And like President Trump's was asked today, listen, how do we prevent, you know, all the good things that you're doing right now, especially when it comes to the border, from it reverting back to what it was under Joe Biden, where we had millions. I mean, we don't even know yet how many people invaded our country, right? He said, vote Republican. And that's all you can do. Vote, vote, vote. I'm Lydia Serrani, in for Jesse Kelly at Lydia News, LIDIANEWS. You can follow me on all social media platforms, Newsmax, Saturdays and Sundays. Don't go anywhere. We'll be right back.
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2: President Trump ripping into Iran's latest counter-proposal. He says the ceasefire with that country is on life support. He told reporters today Iran's peace deal response is a piece of garbage, not worth his time reading. He said Iran went back on their word in the latest proposal and now refuses to give up their enriched uranium. The CDC says one of the two people who were exposed to hantavirus on a cruise ship has symptoms. The other one is asymptomatic. The CDC's Dr. David Fitter says the couple are being monitored at Emory's isolation facility after arriving in Atlanta this morning. And President Trump's taking off for China tomorrow. He'll be meeting with Chinese President Xi Jinping. The meeting between the two leaders comes at a pivotal time in U.S.-China relations with the emergence of the Iran war. China and Iran have had a close strategic partnership, and China is Iran's largest trading partner, buying over 80% of its oil. I'm Jim Roop.
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4: From the KFOX 14 Severe Weather Center, I'm Chief Meteorologist Brad Montgomery. Mostly sunny, hotter for your Tuesday afternoon. You'll feel it during the afternoon, high around 96 degrees. Also, air quality warning in effect for tomorrow. Try to reduce your time outdoors, especially during the hottest part of the day. Partly cloudy for your Wednesday with a high around 97. We'll see partly cloudy, breezy conditions for your Thursday, high 95. From the KFOX 14 Severe Weather Center, I'm Chief Meteorologist Brad Montgomery.
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4: President Trump is blasting Iran's response to a U.S. peace proposal, calling it a piece of garbage, and adding about the current ceasefire.
5: I would say the ceasefire is on massive life support, where the doctor walks in and says, sir, your loved one has approximately a 1% chance of living.
4: Tehran, for its part, insists its response was, quote, generous and responsible, end quote. Drivers could see a little bit of relief at the gas pump, as President Trump also says he's looking at suspending the federal gas tax.
5: Let me tell you, as soon as this is over with Iran, as soon as it's over, you're going to see gasoline and oil drop like a rock.
4: This comes as drivers continue to see soaring prices at the gas pump as the war with Iran stretches on. AAA reporting the national average price for a gallon of unleaded regular today, $4.52, up 7 cents from a week ago. The gas tax adds about 18 cents to a gallon of gas. Suspending it would take an act of Congress. The Supreme Court's keeping mail-order access to the abortion pill mifepristone available for now. It comes after the High Court issued an emergency order last week to give the justices more time to consider the issue. Justice Samuel Alito extended the pause until 5 p.m. Eastern on Thursday.
6: The heat is on.
4: Triple-digit temperatures will be felt by millions across the West Coast, as temperatures could reach 15 to 30 degrees above average. According to the Fox Forecast Center, the high temperatures are likely to peak early this week, as a ridge of high pressure will be situated over the region. This will be allowing warmth to increase alongside dry and sunny conditions. Extreme heat warnings in effect for parts of Phoenix and Palm Springs. I'm Jim Roop.
7: The state of Texas is suing Netflix. Texas Attorney General Ken Paxton filed a lawsuit today accusing the streaming giant of spying on Texans, including children, and collecting users' data without their knowledge or consent. Netflix is also accused of designing the streaming platform to be addictive. More than 100 GOP lawmakers have filed a brief with the Supreme Court backing the state of Louisiana in their fight against mail-order abortion pills. Texas Senator John Cornyn's one of them. He says when the rules were changed during COVID to allow this type of telehealth, that that put women in danger. The State Water Implementation Fund for Texas is reporting a shortfall of funding this year. The Texas Water Development Board says SWIFT had more than $1 billion available this year to support water infrastructure projects, but requests for funding topped $4 billion, and 13 of the 23 projects involved had to be denied. I'm Carrie Lockie.
8: This whole surviving life thing is pretty tough. 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

0: you want as long as you work hard at it, because this is America, right? How else am I talking to you guys, right? Only in America can the child of immigrant parents. My mother didn't even have a school in her village. She didn't even have a school. She was raised in this very mountainous region of Montenegro, Albania. They escaped socialism. They were migrant farmers. And then they came here to America legally. My dad died an American citizen, loved this country. And here I am talking to all of you, filling in for the one, the only, Jesse Kelly. And I have my own TV show, national TV show on Newsmax. Again, I'm Lydia Serrani, Lydia News, LIDIANEWS. 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
8: President Trump doesn't trust backstabbing rhino Chip Roy because Chip Roy betrayed MAGA. Roy backed Liz Cheney and pushed to impeach President Trump.
9: The President of the United States deserves universal condemnation for impeachable conduct.
8: Then Chip Roy helped illegal aliens avoid deportation. And Roy even supported perverts and predators by siding with Gavin Newsom and the trans lobby to push transgender surgeries for children. When we fought back, Roy told MAGA voters,
10: "You can kiss my ass."
8: MAGA Mays Middleton stood with President Trump against perverts and predators, stopped radical transgender surgeries for kids, banned men from girl sports, kicked trans perverts out of women's restrooms, and MAGA Mays banned radical Muslim groups from buying property in Texas and is stopping Sharia law in Islamic enclaves. That's why President Trump called Mays a MAGA champion with a conservative record that is second to none. MAGA Mays Middleton for Texas Attorney General.
11: Political ad paid for by the Mays Middleton campaign.
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1: President Trump is blasting Iran's response to a U.S. peace proposal. He's calling it a piece of garbage. And about the current ceasefire,
2: I would say the ceasefire is on massive life support.
1: Tehran, for its part, insists its response was generous and responsible. Drivers could see a bit of relief at the gas pump as President Trump says he is looking into suspending the federal gas tax. That's what he told reporters at the White House today, adding that as soon as the war is over with Iran, he believes oil prices will drop like a rock. Triple-digit temperatures are being felt by millions across the West Coast this week as temperatures could reach 15 to 30 degrees above average. According to the Fox Forecast Center, the high temperatures are likely to peak early this week as a ridge of high pressure will be situated over the region, allowing warmth to increase alongside dry and sunny conditions. I'm Jim Roop.
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5: President Trump doesn't trust backstabbing rhino Chip Roy because Chip Roy betrayed MAGA. Roy backed Liz Cheney and pushed to impeach President Trump.
6: President of the United States deserves universal condemnation for impeachable conduct.
5: Then Chip Roy helped illegal aliens avoid deportation. And Roy even supported perverts and predators by siding with Gavin Newsom and the trans lobby to push transgender surgeries for children. When we fought back, Roy told MAGA voters,
7: "You can kiss my ass."
5: MAGA Mays Middleton stood with President Trump against perverts and predators, stopped radical transgender surgeries for kids, banned men from girl sports, kicked trans perverts out of women's restrooms. And MAGA Mays banned radical Muslim groups from buying property in Texas and is stopping Sharia law in Islamic enclaves. That's why President Trump called Mays a MAGA champion with a conservative record that is second to none. MAGA Mays Middleton for Texas Attorney General.
8: Political ad paid for by the Mays Middleton campaign.
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0: This is the Jesse Kelly Show. I'm Lydia Serrani filling in for Jesse Kelly. You can catch me on Newsmax Saturdays at 5 p.m. Eastern. And then you also have at Sundays at noon. Oh, I was looking. Oh, I pressed something on my computer here. I'm going to figure this out now about the call screeners. Let's go back to John McCary. John McCary, retired NYPD lieutenant. We're talking about the crime that's happening in New York City. And then all the mayor wants to talk about, that's all he cares to talk about, is taxing the rich. I want you to take a listen to this clip number 8.
1: When I ran for mayor, I said I was going to tax the rich. Well, today, we're taxing the rich. I'm thrilled to announce we've secured a pied-à-terre tax, the first in New York's history. This is an annual fee on luxury properties worth more than $5 million, whose owners do not live full-time in the city. Like for this penthouse, which hedge fund CEO Ken Griffin bought for $238 million. This pied-à-terre tax is specifically designed for the richest of the rich.
0: So here's the problem with that, John, as you know, is that the top 1% of earners here in New York City are responsible for over 40% of the tax base. So if they leave, they take their money with them. So what is Mayor Mamdani effectively going to do to New York City if he keeps taxing the rich?
2: What he's going to do is become the number one Florida real estate agent, because, well, I think what the mayor doesn't understand is these people have the money to leave. They don't need to own a property, a $238 million property in Manhattan, where they have homeless people and people peeing in the right in front of their home. So they're doing this and they're already paying massive amount of taxes. And to say you're going to go after people that have the ability to move and flee or rent if they feel necessary, I mean, it's asinine, really. It makes absolute zero sense. And it just shows that his campaign rhetoric doesn't meet reality, but yet he's going down the same road of that he's this socialist that's going to transform the world, and socialism's going to be great. He's going to bring it all in. And really what he's going to do is he's going to cause a exodus of not only rich people, but their businesses as well. And he's going to make places like Florida, like Texas, like Tennessee, he's going to send people packing out that way. And he's just showing his inexperience by doing that. You know, I've criticized the last two mayors, and I don't even think they were this stupid, honestly. I can't even believe it.
0: Is he stupid or is this by design? I can't figure it out. And it's really frightening to me how so many people are going along with this. There was an event recently, the Manhattan Institute, which is this Republican think tank, and people were just dressed up in their formal outfits and they were going out and there were protesters outside screaming at them. Clip 22. These people are unhinged, John. They are so unhinged. We don't need another billionaire. What happens? I mean, now Ken Griffin, the guy, the billionaire that he mentions about the pied-à-terre, now he said, you know what? I'm going to leave. I'm going to invest in Florida, in Palm Beach instead. What, I mean, do they not understand who's going to pay for all the services?
2: Well, the thing is, they've been emboldened. You know, they've been emboldened the last few years. And these protesting has became a career for some people in New York City. And it's going even beyond exercising their First Amendment rights. They're impeding pedestrian traffic. They're impeding vehicular traffic. They're taking over critical infrastructure. And they've gotten to the point of just harassing even people beyond their targeted, not just the billionaires, everybody on the street that day, people that are going to work, people that live in the city. And, you know, what we've seen in the early few months of Zohran Mamdani is he wants to like he wants to emasculate the NYPD even more in their ability to stop these protests from becoming illegal. He wants to remove our counterterrorism resources. He says he wants to decouple the department's counterterrorism resources from protests, which protests are mass gatherings and they're soft targets. I mean, what he's doing necessarily is just bringing out all of the people that New York City taxpayers pay, train, and equip to deal with protesters, deal with riots, and he's making our community affairs officers deal with it. And he's really setting everyone up for failure. He's setting the police department up for failure. He's setting the businesses, the residents, and even these protesters, because things are going to continue to get out of hand. And we saw the recent terrorist attack. That was a result of his policies. They were able to get two IEDs off of Gracie Mansion as a result of Zohran Mamdani's protest posture.
0: And the first thing he did was try to blame Trump. That was the first thing he tried to do. And then meanwhile, you know, Trump is playing a game with him too. So we'll see. But I'm going to be taking phone calls after this break when we come back for the 8 o'clock hour. But John McCary, again, founder and host of New York's Finest, retired and unfiltered podcast, The Finest Unfiltered, a retired NYPD lieutenant, John McCary. Thank you, guys. Thank you. Thank you so much for joining us. Thank you.
2: Good talking, Lydia. Be safe. Talk to you soon.
0: All right. When we come back, we'll take some of your phone calls. We'll talk more about what's going on in this country, especially when it comes to Joe Biden. You wait till you hear what Kamala Harris is saying now, and then Jennifer Newsom, which is Gavin Newsom's wife. We knew it. Wait till you hear what she says about Gavin Newsom. I think we know who the boss is in the bedroom in that relationship.
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12: President Trump is ripping into Iran's latest counterproposal and says the ceasefire with Iran is barely hanging on.
13: I would call it the weakest right now after reading that piece of garbage they sent us. I didn't even finish reading it. They said, I'm not going to waste my time reading it. I would say it's one of the weakest right now. It's on life support.
12: Trump says Iranian officials have gone back on their word in this latest proposal and now refuses to give up its enriched uranium. The CDC says one of the two people who were exposed to hantavirus on a cruise ship has symptoms. The other is asymptomatic. CDC's Dr. David Fitter says the couple were being monitored at Emory's isolation facility after arriving in Atlanta this morning. Fitter says the pair will continue to be monitored, and the CDC's goal is ensuring the safety of the American public. And the Trump administration is proposing a new rule that would expand access to fertility treatment benefits for employees. According to the Department of Labor, the rule would create a new exempted insurance benefit for treating infertility.
13: This will be a supplemental option available to those who need it, much like vision or dental insurance, so we're bringing it right down into the mainstream.
12: The president says the move aims to make IVF and other fertility treatments more affordable by increasing benefit options and easing regulatory burdens. The employer-sponsored fertility benefits would have a lifetime cap of $120,000. A Texas man accused of killing his pregnant wife in 2024 is seeking asylum in Italy. Lee Gilley skipped his court date following his arrest in Texas, cut off his ankle monitor, and fled to Europe earlier this month using a fake name and passport. He was arrested on immigration charges and told the Italian judge he wants to stay to get due process and for Europe's opposition to the death penalty. His case is being considered. I'm Jim Roop.
14: The state of Texas is suing Netflix. Texas Attorney General Ken Paxton filed a lawsuit today accusing the streaming giant of spying on Texans, including children, and collecting users' data without their knowledge or consent. Netflix is also accused of designing the streaming platform to be addictive. More than 100 GOP lawmakers have filed a brief with the Supreme Court backing the state of Louisiana in their fight against mail-order abortion pills. Texas Senator John Cornyn's one of them. He says when the rules were changed during COVID to allow this type of telehealth that put women in danger. The State Water Implementation Fund for Texas is reporting a shortfall of funding this year. The Texas Water Development Board says SWIFT had more than $1 billion available this year to support water infrastructure projects, but requests for funding topped $4 billion, and 13 of the 23 projects involved had to be denied. I'm Carrie Lockie.
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16: On June 6, 1984, a well-known Beverly Hills con artist named Ron Levin vanishes without a trace. 8 weeks later, a wealthy Iranian exile is kidnapped out of his home and is never heard from again. At first, the two disappearances seem unrelated, but soon suspicion falls on a group of young men, united by greed and privilege. They are the golden sons of LA's wealthiest families. They drive matching BMWs, wear tailored Armani suits, lunch at Spago's, and run up tabs at LA's hippest hotspots. They call themselves the Billionaire Boys Club. They are united by a common goal. They want all the riches and status they were promised since birth, and they'll stop at nothing to get it. Their leader is Joe Hunt. He's 23 years old, charming and charismatic, and a master of mind games. But Joe's real talent lies in fleecing millions of dollars from wealthy investors in a high-stakes Ponzi scheme. It's a scheme that will slowly implode and put its members on a path to revenge, kidnapping, and murder. I'm Tracy Patton. 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How did Joe Hunt manage to con millions from investors? Why did a group of privileged young men who had it all follow him down a road of destruction? This is the true story of the Billionaire Boys Club.
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0: wife. She's the boss. She's also the one, she's behind him saying the trans, all of it. I mean, it's so disgusting. We'll talk more about Gavin Newsom, Spencer Pratt, and everything else that's going on crazy in this world, and the revolving door of justice. How many more innocent people have to die before people just wake up? Again, I'm Lydia Serrani, Lydia News, LIDIANEWS, and I'll be right back.
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4: Good news. The greatest test of the American spirit is upon us now. 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War in the Middle East is intensifying. 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
17: 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A black man from the projects comes forward with information about the case.
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17: But out of nowhere, he goes from star witness to prime suspect.
19: And then that's it. 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
17: The system is hungry for a conviction. Lee Harris is sentenced to 90 years.
20: I get 90 years for killing somebody I have never seen.
17: Behind bars, Lee finds an unlikely ally in his cellie, Robert. The pair are like chalk and cheese. There's no way their paths would ever cross on the outside. But as a fellow inmate, Robert sees through the lies and vows to do the unthinkable. Clear Lee's name.
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0: Born on America's darkest day of 9/11, the Tunnel to Towers Foundation has been helping America's heroes ever since. Heroes like United States Army Specialist Anthony Vargas. After the terrorist attacks on 9/11, Anthony's patriotism and love for our country drove him to enlist in the Army. 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But while on deployment, Anthony was killed instantly when an IED detonated near his unit. He left behind his loving wife, Louisa, their children, and his siblings. 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That's T, the number 2, T, org.
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2: President Trump's ripping into Iran's latest counterproposal and says not only is it a piece of garbage, but the ceasefire with Iran barely hanging on.
3: I would call it the weakest.
2: Trump says Iranian officials have gone back on their word in this latest proposal and now refuse to give up their enriched uranium. The CDC says one of two people who are exposed to hantavirus on a cruise ship has symptoms. The other is asymptomatic. The CDC's Dr. David Fitter says the couple are being monitored at Emory's isolation facility after arriving in Atlanta early this morning. Trump administration proposing a new rule that would expand access to fertility treatment benefits for employees. According to the Department of Labor, the rule would create a new exempted insurance benefit for treating infertility, similar to dental and vision benefit coverage. The White House says it's moving to make IVF and other fertility treatments more affordable by increasing benefit options and easing regulatory burdens. I'm Jim Roop.
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6: President Trump doesn't trust backstabbing rhino Chip Roy because Chip Roy betrayed MAGA. Roy backed Liz Cheney and pushed to impeach President Trump.
7: President of the United States deserves universal condemnation for impeachable conduct.
6: Then Chip Roy helped illegal aliens avoid deportation. And Roy even supported perverts and predators by siding with Gavin Newsom and the trans lobby to push transgender surgeries for children. When we fought back, Roy told MAGA voters,
8: "You can kiss my ass."
6: MAGA Mays Middleton stood with President Trump against perverts and predators, stopped radical transgender surgeries for kids, banned men from girls' sports, kicked trans perverts out of women's restrooms, and MAGA Mays banned radical Muslim groups from buying property in Texas and is stopping Sharia law in Islamic enclaves. That's why President Trump called Mays a MAGA champion with a conservative record that is second to none. MAGA Mays Middleton for Texas Attorney General.
9: Political ad paid for by the Mays Middleton campaign.
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10: Imagine you're struggling with back pain for months. 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
10: You trust he'll take care of your problem.
12: Nothing but good reports and a list of accolades that were two pages long.
13: When you talk to him, he's engaging. 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
13: But he has this dark side that he likes to keep separate and hidden from everybody else.
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5: President Trump says the ceasefire with Iran is weak. It's barely holding in place. He made the comment to reporters in the Oval Office this morning, likening the ceasefire as to being on life support. This comes after he rejected Iran's response to a U.S. proposal to end the war over the weekend. Virginia Democrats want the Supreme Court to restore a new voter-approved congressional map in an emergency filing. It comes after the state's Supreme Court blocked the map that was designed to give the party up to four new House seats. The court ruled that Democrat lawmakers did not meet the procedural requirements to place a constitutional amendment on the ballot. In a new filing, Virginia Attorney General Jay Jones says the state court overrode the will of the people. Jones also accuses the decision of violating federal law. Meantime, Republicans by way of Alabama scored a victory today in the Supreme Court in the ongoing redistricting battle. In a 6-3 ruling, the justices lifted a federal court's injunction against Alabama Republicans' congressional map, paving the way for it to be used in the 2026 midterms. The move gives Republicans a shot at picking up at least one extra House seat there. The conservative justices agreed to allow Alabama to remove one of the state's two majority black districts. The court leaned on its earlier decision to void Louisiana's map, saying it relied too much on race. Parts of the Gulf and southeast coasts are getting drenched today. Parts of Louisiana, Mississippi, Alabama, and Georgia have already picked up 3 to 6 inches of rain, setting the stage for additional flash flooding. NOAA's Storm Prediction Center issuing a level 1 out of 5 risk of severe thunderstorms from the Carolina coast through Florida's Atlantic coast, as well as a level 1 threat that covers the Gulf Coast from Lake Charles, Louisiana, to the western edge of the Florida Panhandle. I'm Jim Roop.
6: The state of Texas is suing Netflix. Texas Attorney General Ken Paxton filed a lawsuit today accusing the streaming giant of spying on Texans, including children, and collecting users' data without their knowledge or consent. Netflix is also accused of designing the streaming platform to be addictive. More than 100 GOP lawmakers have filed a brief with the Supreme Court backing the state of Louisiana in their fight against mail-order abortion pills. Texas Senator John Cornyn's one of them. He says when the rules were changed during COVID to allow this type of telehealth, health that put women in danger. The State Water Implementation Fund for Texas is reporting a shortfall of funding this year. The Texas Water Development Board says SWIFT had more than $1 billion available this year to support water infrastructure projects, but requests for funding topped $4 billion, and 13 of the 23 projects involved had to be denied. I'm Carrie Lockie.
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8: Just before midnight on Saturday, February 19th, 2005, Danielle Imbo and her friend Richard Patrone left a crowded Philadelphia bar. 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
8: 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The FBI called it murder for hire.
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And by that time, I looked on the wall, at the old clock on the wall. By that time,

0: 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Now, here's your guest host, Connie Willis.
1: That is John Lee Hooker on Coast to Coast AM. One bourbon, one scotch, one beer. I'll go with the bourbon. Kentuckian here. You know, we got to stick to our roots. 1966 is when that happened. That song was a hit, a slow blues storytelling track that basically became a barroom staple long before later covers, you know, like John Lee himself. You know, he's talking blues, delivery style, influence, generations of rock artists. And that includes the Doors and ZZ Top as well. They talked about John Lee and his tunes over and over again. Connie Willis here once again. Mother's Day this weekend. Do not forget about that. And I know, yes, there was a UFO file released today. And while I'm staying neutral on it for right now, I do want to know what you think. You can go to our website and you can read about it as well. But also, is this meaningful? Are we still waiting for the real stuff? Maybe you'll give your answers tonight on Open Lines here on Coast to Coast AM.
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1: Hey there, you're listening to Coast to Coast AM. Connie Willis here with you, and I'd love for you to check me out over at ConnieWillis.com and sign up for my newsletter. It's free. It's called Where's Willis? I'd love for you to go check that out. You'll learn a whole lot of really cool things along the way, too, and that is at ConnieWillis.com. Mike Patterson is talking to us right now from Sasquatch, Ontario. You can find him on YouTube. You can find him on Facebook. And he's got a book out now, Invisible Giant. We've been waiting for it. It's a true story of Sasquatch contact, and basically lays out an 18-year journey. And that begins with his wildlife photography in 2007. Mike, I know you worked hard on this book. I know you did. And I want to ask you about, I know in reading it, it got pretty wild talking about the Sasquatch selfie. Talk about that for those that have not heard about that.
5: So it was back in December of 2019 that the property owner, he had stepped outside, and it was close to midnight, so obviously it was dark, and he heard a childlike giggle. And we've been doing this a while, so He knew something was up. He couldn't see, you know, what was making the sound, but he pointed his camera, his phone, and he took a photograph. Usually he hears the shutter sound, like a camera shutter sound, you know, when he takes a picture with his phone, and he didn't hear it. So he took another shot, a few seconds later, and didn't really see much. And when he went inside and he zoomed in on it, there was Neff standing behind a fence, leaning on the fence. In one shot, he's got a grin. Another shot, he's got a full-on smile. And, you know, he was posing for those. Dwayne didn't see him, like I said, when he took the shots, right? So he contacted me right away, and he told me, and he sent me the pictures, which were kind of degraded through the phone. And then he sent me the originals. So the next visit, I had asked them, you know, through written communication, because I developed written communication over the years. I use a sketch pad and a chalkboard, which I leave on the kitchen table. I'll ask questions out loud and then I'll write them down. You know, we'll step outside, come back in, and sometimes there's a response. So at that next visit, I asked, you want me to put those photographs in a video for the world to see? And I expect them to say no. They wrote down, not yet. And, you know, that was completely unexpected. I said, oh, not yet. And I just left it there. So it was almost 3.5 years later that they would give me a message, Mike, you show, to put those pictures out. But we sat on them for almost 3.5 years. And when they were put out, it was before AI took off. So AI wasn't there yet, because since, you know, people have tried to pull some funny stuff. But anyways, up to that point, there was a couple of incidents. I also use a point and shoot camera, which I leave on the kitchen table, and they have imposed, I call it imposed photography. It's a very real thing. There's some stuff written in my book about, what's his name? Sirios, Ted, is it Ted? This guy who used to impose photographs onto a camera device, and he was studied.

0: because I figured they're all blurry, you can't really see much. I said, can I put these in a video? And they said no. And I thought, okay, I wasn't going against that. And perhaps they were even testing me, I don't know, to see if I would listen, right? Which I did. And then they did it again before they asked, for the full photographs to go out. They did the same thing, and they put it was much more clear piece of Neff's face, up close, of his nose and in his eyes, partial, up close face shot, but closed in, not his whole face. Right. And I had asked him, oh, can I put this in a video? And they said yes, to my surprise. I didn't expect that. So I did, and I called that Sasquatch selfie, and that was from those original photos that they had imposed, right? And then it was, I think, the very next visit or next week or something after that, that's when they told me to put out the real, those real shots. And I was, by that time, I was almost hesitant because I knew what was coming, right? Just like when I put out the audio for the first time, there's a lot of ridicule and nasty that comes with that. And, of course, the same thing happened when I put out the photographs of Neff. People ridiculing, say, oh, they're Halloween masks, this and that. And they're not, they're real. But I can understand how it's difficult for people to accept because they're clear as day, right? So, but anyways, that basically
1: they are. They're very clear. They're very, very, very clear. And what a face. You were right. At one point you had said that you had the face and you weren't showing it to me. And then at one point you said, it's not what they don't look like what you think. And you're so right. But you know what? I've seen a lot of different faces. There's a lot of different faces. The hairlines are different. The ears are different. The hair's different. So
0: I have the answer to that.
1: Yeah,
0: I have the answer to that. They because of Neff's nose was such a unique shape. I had asked the question, do your people have different races like humans do? And they said yes. And it makes total sense. They are people. Yes, so yeah,
1: that's right. Let's hear another audio clip that you've sent us. Let's go to number 3 and hear that, and we'll let you talk about what it is afterwards. We're going to go, here we go. What was that? That was 2 Sasquatch.
0: Yeah, there's actually 2 family members speaking there. I believe that's Neff and then a younger, I believe, female member of the family. I think that might have been his little sister, and speaking simultaneously, speaking over top of one another. There's some really weird kind of sounds in there, too, at one point. It's like he's gurgling in his throat or something. It's just very bizarre. And then at the very end, there's that little, smack sound or whatever that is. That's a rock, basically hitting the ground with a small rock.
1: And this is you with your microphone just outside in a specific spot.
0: And I think that one Dwayne recorded.
1: Okay.
0: I believe that was the only visit that I have missed since day one of doing this, of making the visits to his cottage with him. I missed one visit, and I believe that was something that he captured on that one visit.
1: Wow. I cannot believe you missed a chance, man. That is your thing. I can't believe things happen.
0: What, once since 2012, that's it, once. Well,
1: I can't believe even that. All right, let's go to the 4th audio clip and hear that one. Wow.
0: So that's actually it's a excerpt from a longer clip. And again, there's 2 family members there. One.

0: One's Neff. They're right at my vehicle. And there's one, there's a part in that, it's not in that little piece there, but I think the younger one was playing with the foam sock over my audio. That's why I didn't, you know, play that part, because it's just a lot of staticky noise, right? And then Neff kind of yells at him. It sounds like he yells at him, kind of gives him crap a little bit for maybe messing with my stuff. I don't know. But yeah, that's two of them right at my vehicle.
1: Are you okay? Are you placing your vehicle exactly where you think they might be, or do you just place it out there and then they just come to it?
0: I park in the same spot every visit. We don't even go, like, we're surrounded by woods, but we don't go, we don't even go into the woods. It's
1: they come to you. I get it. They'll come to you.
0: Yeah. Throughout the winter, we like going in the winter because, you know, the snow cover on the ground allows us to see the footprints, and it also allows to see if there's any human activity, because they can't hide their prints, but the Sasquatch can. So we, you know, we've gone out. There was one visit this winter that we're inside and it was snowing pretty good. So when, by the time we went outside, there was just a fresh blanket of snow everywhere, no fresh tire tracks from any vehicles going by, no foot, just nothing, just clean. And we step outside, looking around, there's nothing, no prints. You know, you turn your head for a sec and then look back, and boom, there's a footprint right there, and it's over top of ours that were just made. So, you know, that was Nin Yanin, younger male in the family, who now has a 14-inch print. I think he's probably close to 7 feet tall, in that range. Mm. And he gave us two footprints, and that happens in real time. So that actually happens quite often at this point, where we step outside, there's nothing, and then suddenly there's prints and even trackways. That happened this past winter too. We get this long trackway when there was nothing just seconds earlier, right? So these prints are happening in real time as we're standing out there.
1: I love when they leave gifts and things like that for you. And a print is a gift, by the way, those of you that have never done it. When you get prints, that's a gift. They know that's what you want. They're doing that for you. I still think about the time, it was a long time ago, you had noticed something and you said it, and I was like, hey, yeah, that's pretty cool. Because sometimes out of nowhere you'll just see some footprints, and then maybe you'll see them step 5, 6, 7 times or less, or maybe more, and then they're gone again. So, you know, the question is, okay, where did they go? But also, where did they come from? Or just out of nowhere in the field they started stepping. So that's always been questions with everybody. But you also brought up one time, you said, I don't know where it came from, but wherever it came from, it was dirty on the floor, because they would have dirty feet and then it would clean up as they walked. And I found that pretty interesting.
0: Yeah. So
1: were you ever able to pull up the dirt and find out maybe what part, you know, learn anything with the dirt color or anything?
0: No, I don't want to, I'm not giving anything up to science anymore. Connie, I don't trust them.
1: Yeah.
0: Like I've learned Sasquatch, they choose to leave their footprints. They can move around.
1: Yeah, that's right.
0: It's not a problem, right? You know, the dirt and the prints, there was a few times where there's a trackway that starts, and, you know, especially this one time, there was this trackway that started, and there was, I don't know, there might have been 30 prints or something, or and the very first two, I found the very start of the trackway right in the middle of the road, and there was a lot of dirt on the one foot. The other foot was just very bizarre, because the snow was not stepped down. It's all kind of bumpy, like it's bizarre, right? And then it takes a couple steps and it's gone, right? The snow's clean again. So, but I don't collect that stuff. I don't collect hair out of prints anymore. I used to do that. I ended up getting some Russian geneticist working in a U.S. government lab got fired for doing some analysis on some hair samples that I had given to a third party who had that connection, right? So I didn't feel very good about that. So at this point, although there was one incident, was it, I don't know, maybe a year ago or so, or we were talking or sitting at the kitchen table talking, and we had this incident back in 2013 where we were sitting in the chairs outside, and suddenly I get a hand. It felt like a hand, but hair covered, placed over my face. It covered my nose and mouth. Firm, but didn't scare me. But right when that happened, there was this kind of this smoky like substance right in front of my eyes, just maybe 3-4 inches from my eyes, right there, just before he put his hand over my face. And I told Dwayne, because it was dark, and I said, I explained it as darker than dark because I could still see it in the dark. And then it happened to him. Same thing right after I explained that. So years later, basically whatever it was a year ago, you know, I don't know the date anymore, but we were sitting at the kitchen table having that discussion and talking about that incident. Dwayne gets up, stands up. I got the fridge behind me, right? We're sitting at the kitchen table. So he gets up to, you know, grab beer out of the fridge, and suddenly he's like, what's this all over the floor? And it was this black powder. And I ended up collecting this stuff, and it felt very soft. It looked like almost charcoal-y, but it left no mark on my fingers, right? And I scooped this stuff up and I put it in a plastic bag. I ended up giving it to John D'Souza, former retired FBI, and because I met him at a conference at the Native Center here in Toronto, that he came down to do a presentation. So I thought, oh, what a, you know, perfect opportunity. So that was on the Saturday, and I told him the story about that, and I was coming back on the Sunday. So I had asked him, you know, can I bring some of this stuff in for you to get checked out? And he did. He had it checked out by one of his connections, who basically, as soon as he saw it, the guy knew what it was. He goes, I've seen this a number of times. It's one of three things. It's either this stuff has been found when a UFO is either landing or taking off, or when a rocket is taking off, or when a portal has opened and closed, I guess. So it wasn't any of the first two things. And, you know, the only other thing that made sense was this, you know, residue left from a portal. I still have a little bit of it. And didn't end up doing any analysis on it, but it was, it had a little bit of, what do you call it?
1: We'll ask you when we come back. We got to take another break here. Stay with us. The Invisible Giant, A True Story of Sasquatch Contact, is Mike Patterson's new or only book, his first book, only book. And you can get that on Amazon. You can also find it on our website if you forget it. Hey, we got more to come. We're going to take your phone calls as well here if you want to ask Mike anything. And stick around for UFO talk. I'm thinking on open lines from you. Let's see what happens. Stay with us. Connie Willis, Coast to Coast AM.
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3: President Trump says the ceasefire with Iran is barely holding in place. He made the comment to reporters in the Oval Office this morning, likening the ceasefire as to being on life support. It comes after he rejected Iran's response, which he calls garbage, to a U.S. proposal to end the war over the weekend. Virginia Democrats want the Supreme Court to restore a new voter-approved congressional map in an emergency filing. It comes after the state's Supreme Court blocked a map that was designed to give the party up to 4 new House seats. The court ruled Democrat lawmakers did not meet the procedural requirements to place a constitutional amendment on the ballot. Meantime, Republicans scored a victory today in the Supreme Court in the ongoing redistricting battle. In a 6-3 ruling, justices lifted a federal court's injunction against Alabama Republicans Republicans' congressional map, paving the way for it to be used in the 2026 midterms. I'm Jim Roop.
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1: And this is from 1973, Dr. John, his biggest hit ever, Right Place, Wrong Time. Good stuff, blending like the New Orleans funk with a little tighter radio-friendly groove. You know what I'm talking about, Tommy D. That's good stuff.
2: I do indeed. Great song there. Great song. You ready? First of all, see how much you know about the song in a minute. But first, I want to tell people about our. I want to tell people about our YouTube channel. You've seen our YouTube channel, right, Connie?
1: Oh, yeah. It's nice.
2: It is. It's interviews of recent and past shows. It's free to sign up. And we're always adding special best of compilations. So all you need to do is go to coasttocoastam.com. Go to the top, hit that little YouTube icon. It's the third one from the left. And you're in, and it's free, and it's hours of entertainment. So we hope you enjoy that. Connie, answer this question, if you will. Would you do that for me?
1: Okay. Yeah, and you know, I stink at this, but go ahead.
2: Okay. Right. Tell me.
1: No.
2: That song.
1: I can't believe it. Wait a minute. Okay. Interesting.
2: You turned off your phone, right?
1: Well, I tried to. I asked Siri how to do it even. And I just got a call from somebody named Tommy Dan.
2: Because I was seeing if you turned off your phone so we could do the show.
1: Man, I hit it. I put it up underneath the pillow. I turned it down, put it under pillow.
2: Turn that baby off. Okay, so that song, Right Place, Wrong Time, peaked at number blank on the Billboard Hot 100.
1: Peaked at... Number one.
2: Number nine.
1: No, it never hit one.
2: Never hit one.
1: On which one? Which one?
2: Billboard again? Hot 100.
1: Oh, Billboard. Okay. Yeah. I look at the other one.
2: Oh, okay. Fair enough.
1: I get my information from the other one. It was number one.
2: Okay. And here's your...
1: I don't know. I'm just throwing it at you. But I thought it did hit number one.
2: Here's your second one. Ready?
1: Okay. Okay.
2: What is... that was by Dr. John, right? Say yes.
1: Yes, Dr. John. Okay, yes. Good.
2: What is Dr. John's real name?
1: Did you know before you looked it up?
2: Nope. I do my research.
1: Okay, good. Good to know.
2: Yeah, not all this stuff.
1: His name was Joey or Byron or something like that.
2: It was Malcolm John Rebeneck Jr.
1: Oh, my gosh.
2: So there you go.
1: Who knew that one? I got a question for you.
2: Okay.
1: Okay, so who produced Dr. John's Right Place, Wrong Time?
2: I don't know because I wasn't a big fan of his music and I never really researched it or studied it.
1: Okay, so I'm going to be saying that sometimes when I talk to you at these answers. Well, it was either someone named Alan Toussaint, I believe that's how you say it, Quincy Jones, Phil Spector, or Tom Dowd.
2: All right, well, since I'm just jumping at the blind guess, Quincy Jones.
1: Now I get to laugh at you, right? Quincy Jones, come on, are you crazy? Come on. No, it was Alan Toussaint, or I think I'm saying it wrong, but it was Alan did that, but it was a good guess. Good job. Fair enough. There you go. All right. Thanks, Tommy D. He'll be back, and we're going to be taking your phone calls next year with Mike Patterson, Coast to Coast AM.
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1: It's Coast to Coast AM. Connie Willis here. Yes, I got a new phone and it's like I can't turn it down. It's like, because you got to keep it on to communicate with everybody throughout the show. There's a lot of things happening, moving around. And then it's like, of course, Tommy gives me a call. Okay, yeah, we'll remember that one. That was good. It was good. I'm like, oh no, over here freaking out. He knows what to do. He knows what's happening. Anyway, I hope you guys are enjoying the evening. We are going to take some phone calls. We're talking to Mike Patterson right now. You can pick up his book, his new book. It's a beautiful cover on his great book, Invisible Giant, A True Story of Sasquatch Contact. You can go to Amazon and pick it up for less than a loaf of bread, let me tell you. So go check that out. It's a nice gift. And we thank you for that too, Mike. It's our last segment. We're hoping to get through this with some phone calls and get in a lot of other cool things that you've done for us, Mike, of the audio. But I wanted to ask you a couple things. What was the black stuff right before we left? There was this black and you, I guess you found out what it was or something about it.
7: Yeah. As I mentioned, the guy who, he didn't do a full analysis on it, which was disappointing. He was upset that proper protocol wasn't followed with paperwork filled out and all that. But it basically, the only thing that resonated out of the three things he mentioned was from a portal. You know, this is a residue from a portal, and it had a level of radioactivity to it. It was very, very low. But he ended up, I gave most of it to him. So he ended up disposing of it. And I have a little bit, just a little bit left that I hope at some point I can, you know, get a full analysis done on it.
1: That'd be great. Love to hear about that. That's very interesting. And you talk about the marbles. Tell people about that and then we'll grab some calls.
7: The marbles, with Sasquatch, there's a lot of indoor activity that goes on with this. They're interdimensional. They are a terrestrial ancient human type that is interdimensional. They have an understanding of energy and consciousness. So the activity is, it's indoors every visit, right? There's never really been a lull in activity. It's been with us every visit since day one. So there's a lot of apports, objects out of thin air, and marbles have been a main object that they've used. They've used a lot of other stuff as well throughout the years, but I'm not happy if I don't go home with a marble. You know, I gotta get one at some point in the night. There was one incident. I've used my vehicle a lot for interactions. They'll put handprints and stuff, and so one time outside, I'm checking my vehicle. I got my flashlight looking for any finger markings, handprints, and I'm standing, I don't know, maybe 3 feet from my vehicle. And in between that space, of there was 10 clear blue marbles that basically bounced off my chest and then landed on the ground all at once.
1: Oh, that nice. Was,
7: yeah, that was pretty wild. I was even given a what looks like a handmade marble that is about the size of, you know, one of the larger marbles. I put it against one of the ones I have at home that I got from them. And I, what was interesting, I weighed it against a real marble and they weighed the exact same weight. I can't remember what it was, like 32 or 34 grams or something. And there's a little flat spot on this homemade one. And I didn't know what it was at first, this like this marble looking thing. It maybe it's clay or something, but it, you know, feels like a stone. It's hardened, right? And it wasn't until I got home that I thought maybe this is handmade by them. And the next visit when I went back, I'd asked them that question. They said, yes, it was made, it was a handmade marble by them. And I'd asked them how old it was, and they wrote down 700. I don't know if they're messing with me, because they do that often. It was the next visit that I had tried to get that answer out of them, and they didn't respond to it. So, you know, it's possible I might be sitting on this 700-year-old
1: That's cool.
7: marble of antiquity made by the Sasquatch. You know, it's quite possible.
1: You know, I also look for those fingerprints and those handprints, and much easier than footprints when you're in an area where the terrain just will not accept it. But it is so cool when you get a handprint and a fingerprint. You can see sometimes the hair, but definitely on the handprints, you get these thermal ridges. I mean, they have fingerprints. You can track them down. You know, it's individual. I love it. It's amazing. And talking about like the marbles coming out of thin air, the day that my dad passed, later that evening, my mom is at the end of their bed at one point, and I'm at the end standing. She's on it at the end. I'm on the outside of it standing. It's kind of like a sleigh bed kind of thing. She throws, or at least I thought she threw this little peppermint candy at me. I was like, Mom, what'd you do that for? She's like, I didn't do that. And I, you know, she was right there in front of me, less than a foot away. I'm like, well, of course she couldn't have. Why? I'm only saying that because she's right there. And after she and I argued back and forth a little bit about that, we were like, Dad, you know, because it was a peppermint, those little individually peppermint candies, Starlights or something like that. That was his candy. And he had been in the hospital for so long, there wasn't any candy there for him, for anybody to even grab. But at one point he threw, we just know that was my dad saying, hey, here I am, and throwing a piece of candy. So it goes across the board in all of, I'm sure, in all of the different situations. As you and I both know that one film that I can never remember the name of it, and Tim Coleman's behind it, who's a friend of mine, but they were doing the seances and bringing this stuff down out of nowhere, thin ice. I mean, it was like plants and stuff. What's the name of that film again? I always
7: ask. The Skull Experiment.
1: Yeah. That's it, the Skull Experiment. S-C-O-L-E, right?
7: Yeah.
1: It's an amazing movie. And then to see these things happen in front of you, it's just, it's real. It's real across the genres.
7: Yeah, it was a 5-year study, basically, you know, scientific study into the paranormal.
1: It's amazing. And it's amazing to see it in front of you. So I know that that's really cool. No matter how many times it's happened, it's still just amazing for that to be the case. Well, we're going to hit, let's hit a phone call or two here before you go. Let's go to first time caller, John out of Houston. Hey there, John, welcome to Coast. How are you tonight?
8: I'm okay. I wanted to talk about the, not so much about Dr. Patterson there, but I am visually impaired, and I wanted to talk about I want to be an advocate for the Lighthouse for the Blind. And I don't know if you're familiar with that, but they don't really have anything for the blind. But now, as far as Dr. Patterson goes, I can only say I haven't seen any UFOs, but I did see. I'm a Trekkie fan, and that's about as close as I got to any UFOs. But and I saw a it was a episode where Captain Kirk had went on this planet and it was deserted. It was destroyed by this creature called Azorn. And, you know, that's about as close as I came, but I, you know, got to UFOs. But so that was basically, but I really wanted to talk about that. So, you know, you might want to have me back on later, you know, if you could, so I could talk about this, Connie.
1: Okay, John, make sure you talk to Tommy as you leave here, and we appreciate your phone call. Let's talk. Let's go to wild card line number two, talk to Eric out of Nevada City, California. Hey, Eric, how are you tonight?
9: Pretty good, Connie. How are you?
1: I'm okay. I'm hanging in there.
9: Yeah, boy, the hanging in there part, I totally understand that. You know, you're always asking me about if I've seen any Bigfoot lately, and the answer is no. I haven't seen him in years now, and you know, I had quite a rapport with the family that used to come across here because, well, you know, I'm elderly, I'm disabled, and you know, they do that mind speak thing, and I got to know them pretty well, and then I ended up in a phony lawsuit, and out here in California, that's really easy to do. And I was just went to sleep at 3 a.m. I had to be up at 7 and in court by 9, and they started the beating on the trees, and I went out, and man, was I mad. Yeah, kind of cussed them up one side and down the other, and I haven't seen them since then.
1: Oh,
9: I'm hoping they were able to understand what the mind speak thing, because like you say, they can read your mind, there's no doubt about it. Why I was so upset. I was trying to, you know, give my mom the right to die at home, you know, with Alzheimer's. And I had a sibling who was trying to take her away. My mother made me promise long before she got to where she couldn't understand anything with the Alzheimer's that she did not want that sibling to get a hold of her, you know. And I felt kind of bad about it, but, you know, what can you do? Yeah. But I haven't seen them in a long time. I've seen a lot of other weird things, like, you know, the Kaina I was telling you about.
1: Right, right. But you can relate to Mike, right?
9: Huh?
1: You can relate to Mike. You can relate to Mike with his relationships that he's had for so long.
9: Oh,
1: you
9: yeah, I felt horrible about it because I never heard the pounding again. And, you know, because I'd basically told him, just cross the property. You don't have to, you know, ask me permission. And I was cussing pretty good at the time because I don't wake up gracefully, you know, especially when I was all worried the way I was. So it was totally my fault, you know. But and I do kind of miss them because, you know, it's pretty much just me and you know, I told you about what happened to Coco getting, or did I? He got poisoned by a certain dog food company.
1: Two cans
9: of their so-called Pro Plan took them out. You know, and I didn't realize the treats I'd been giving were coming from this, that for the last 4 years were coming from the same company. And Coco was my kid. He really was. I mean, he was a border collie and the smartest animal I'd ever had in my life. And I loved all my animals dearly, but he was,
1: yeah, you
9: know, he was a valedictorian if he'd have been in college, I'll tell you.
1: I'm sorry to hear that, but thanks for calling in, Eric. I know we're about to wrap up the show here, but I want to talk to Mike before we take off. Is there anything else that you want to make sure you say before you go? I mean, you've done so much work and you're still doing it. It's not even work. It's research. It's fun. It's just doing what you want to do. It's in your heart. But is there anything that you want to say to people out there that maybe you feel that they want you to get across with the book, but apparently they're happy now that you've lowered the price, correct? They seem fine with just getting the info out.
7: Well, I haven't gotten any reaction about, you know, after I made sure I dropped that price as low as it would go. But I got the reaction, before that. But, when it comes to this subject, we're right on the precipice. And this is all connected to the whole UFO subject as well. It's all interconnected. It's all involves interdimensional activity. And we just need to keep an open mind because, we're truly conditioned. And one thing Sasquatch contact shows you is how conditioned humans are. They also show you there's a much broader spectrum of reality going on around us that, most people don't get the chance to observe. So they are there and they're reaching out to us and they're making contact with more and more humans. And, it's getting us to a different place in our understanding of consciousness.
1: Hey, Mike, thanks for coming back again, telling us more, giving us some audio clips to share. And don't stop, okay? Don't stop. In fact, I know you're going out tomorrow night, so have a good time, be safe, and let us know what happens.
7: All right. Thank you very much, Connie.
1: Bye, Mike. Sasquatch Ontario. That's where you can find him, sasquatchontario.com. You can also find him on YouTube with the same. An Invisible Giant, A True Story of Sasquatch Contact. That's his book that you can check out at Amazon at a very low, low price. So take advantage of that. All righty, stay with us. We've got open lines going to happen next. And you know about the UFO droppings, right? Some of the things that they sent out today. What do you think? Maybe you can talk about that. We'll see. Stay with us, Coast to Coast AM.

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2: What's happening, fellow sports fans? It's Andy West. Let's take a look back at this day in sports history, May 12th. We'll start off today in 1966, where St. Louis's Busch Stadium opens. At that time, it was officially called Civic Center Busch Memorial Stadium, or Busch Stadium 2. The Cardinals would beat the Braves 4-3 with a Lou Brock RBI single in the 12th. Busch Stadium would be demolished in 2005. Today in 1977, after 11 seasons with the New York Jets, Joe Namath signs with the Los Angeles Rams for one final shot at glory. Namath was the starter for the Rams the first four games of that year, but the aging QB did not perform well. He threw more interceptions than touchdowns and appeared over the hill as he tried to elude defenders. He retired shortly after that season. And today in 2014, LeBron James ties his playoff career high with 49 points. Chris Bosh makes the tie-breaking three-pointer with 57 seconds left, and the Miami Heat beat the Brooklyn Nets 102-96 for a 3-1 lead in the...
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3: President Trump says the ceasefire with Iran is not in good shape. He made the comment to reporters in the Oval Office and said the ceasefire was on life support. Over the weekend, Trump rejected Iran's response to a U.S. proposal to end the war. On Monday, he called Iran's response a piece of garbage. Tehran, for its part, insists its response was generous and responsible. Virginia Democrats are asking the Supreme Court to restore a new voter-approved congressional map. It comes after the state's Supreme Court blocked the map that was designed to give the party up to four new House seats. The court ruled that Democratic lawmakers did not meet the procedural requirements to put a constitutional amendment on the ballot. In a new filing, Virginia Attorney General Jay Jones said the state court overrode the will of the people. Jones also accused the decision of violating federal law. Former FBI Director James Comey says he'll continue criticizing President Trump despite facing criminal charges over an alleged threat. Comey told MS Now's Nicole Wallace that he refuses to stay quiet, accusing Trump of seeking revenge against critics. Comey is charged in North Carolina after posting a photo of seashells reading 8647, which prosecutors claim was a threat toward Trump. Comey's denied any wrongdoing, arguing the case is politically motivated and noting that previous accusations against him were dismissed. Comey added that he expects continued legal pressure as long as Trump remains focused on him. Nebraska and West Virginia are both holding primaries on Tuesday. In the Cornhusker state, voters will decide candidates for an open U.S. Senate seat, all three U.S. House districts, and for governor. In West Virginia, Republican Senator Shelley Moore Capito faces five challengers in her primary race. Five Democrats are in the race in their primary for Capito's seat. Checking the Stanley Cup playoffs, the Colorado Avalanche beat the Minnesota Wild 5-2 to take a 3-1 lead in their series. The Montreal Canadiens will host the Buffalo Sabres in Game 4 of their series before the Vegas Golden Knights and Anaheim Ducks face off in their Game 5. I'm Tammy Trujillo.
4: The state of Texas is suing Netflix. Texas Attorney General Ken Paxton filed a lawsuit today accusing the streaming giant of spying on Texans, including children, and collecting users' data without their knowledge or consent. Netflix is also accused of designing the streaming platform to be addictive. More than 100 GOP lawmakers have filed a brief with the Supreme Court backing the state of Louisiana in their fight against mail-order abortion pills. Texas Senator John Cornyn's one of them. He says when the rules were changed during COVID to allow this type of telehealth, that put women in danger. The State Water Implementation Fund for Texas is reporting a shortfall of funding this year. The Texas Water Development Board says SWIFT had more than $1 billion available this year to support water infrastructure projects, but requests for funding topped $4 billion, and 13 of the 23 projects involved had to be denied. I'm Carrie Lockie.
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1: President Trump says the ceasefire with Iran is not in good shape. He made the comment to reporters in the Oval Office, saying the ceasefire was on life support. This comes after he rejected Iran's response over the weekend to a U.S. proposal to end the war. Monday, he called Iran's response a piece of garbage. Tehran for its part insists the response was generous and responsible. The president set to depart for China on Tuesday to meet with Chinese President Xi. The meeting between the two leaders comes at a pivotal time in U.S.-China relations. China and Iran have a close strategic partnership, and China is Iran's largest trading partner, buying over 80% of its oil. This week's top 10 songs on the Billboard Hot 100 are out. Choose in Texas by Ella Langley is number one, marking its ninth time at the top since its release. Langley's other song, Be Here, rose to the second spot, while Olivia Rodrigo's Drop Dead is number three. I'm Tammy Trujillo.
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4: We can't be friends. A new single from Ariana Grande is on the way. The Grammy-winning singer announcing her new song, Hate That I Made You Love Me, on social media. The song serves as the lead single off her eighth studio album, Petal. The single will be out May 29th, while the full album drops July 21st. Video on social media shows Eric Clapton walking off stage early at a concert after having an object thrown at him. It's at a concert in Madrid. The object appeared to be a vinyl record. Clapton currently on a European tour. He'll return to the U.S. later this year for a small tour that runs through September. Tell me lies just... Riley Green set to make his debut as a coach on NBC's The Voice. The singer will appear on the 30th season of the show. Kelly Clarkson and Adam Levine previously announced as coaches. No official premiere date has been announced for season 30 of The Voice. Alanis Morissette, Katy Perry, Future, and more set to perform for the opening ceremonies at the FIFA World Cup. The World Cup's opening game is taking place in Mexico City June 11th. The U.S. opener taking place June 12th at SoFi Stadium in L.A. with USA and Paraguay going head-to-head. Katy Perry will headline with additional performances from Future and others. Canada's opener the same day in Toronto with performances from Alanis Morissette, Alessia Cara, and Michael Bublé. That's entertainment. I'm Jennifer Bolson.
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6: President Trump says the ceasefire with Iran is not in good shape. He made the comments to reporters in the Oval Office Monday morning, saying the ceasefire was on life support. This comes after he rejected Iran's response over the weekend to a U.S. proposal to end the war. Monday, he called Iran's response a piece of garbage. Tehran, for its part, insists its response was generous and responsible. The president set to depart for China on Tuesday to meet with Chinese President Xi. The meeting between the two leaders comes at a pivotal time in U.S.-China relations. China and Iran have a close strategic partnership, and China is Iran's largest trading partner, buying over 80% of its oil. Other topics on the table include the future of Taiwan, trade, and artificial intelligence. The CDC says one of the two people exposed to hantavirus on a cruise ship has symptoms. The other is asymptomatic. The CDC's Dr. David Fitter says the couple are being monitored at Emory University's isolation facility after arriving in Atlanta Monday morning.
7: Hantavirus is a known virus. It is a known pathogen. And that helps us. We know what we're doing and we know how we're responding.
6: Fitter says the pair will continue to be monitored, and the CDC's goal is ensuring the safety of the American public. The bulk of patients being treated are in Nebraska. This week's top 10 songs on the Billboard Hot 100 are out. She's from

0: in Texas by Ella Langley is number one, marking its ninth time at the top since its release. Langley's other song, Be Here, rose to the second spot, while Olivia Rodrigo's Drop Dead is number three. Olivia Dean, Bruno Mars, Alex Warren, Kehlani, and Tame Impala also made the top 10. I'm Tammy Trujillo.
1: The state of Texas is suing Netflix. Texas Attorney General Ken Paxton filed a lawsuit today accusing the streaming giant of spying on Texans, including children, and collecting users' data without their knowledge or consent. Netflix is also accused of designing the streaming platform to be addictive. More than 100 GOP lawmakers have filed a brief with the Supreme Court backing the state of Louisiana in their fight against mail-order abortion pills. Texas Senator John Cornyn's one of them. He says when the rules were changed during COVID to allow this type of telehealth that put women in danger. The State Water Implementation Fund for Texas is reporting a shortfall of funding this year. The Texas Water Development Board says SWIFT had more than $1 billion available this year to support water infrastructure projects, but requests for funding topped $4 billion, and 13 of the 23 projects involved had to be denied. I'm Carrie Lockey.
2: We are the NFHS. That stands for the National Federation of State High School Associations. 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
1: President Trump says the ceasefire with Iran is not in good shape. He made the comment to reporters in the Oval Office, saying the ceasefire was on life support. This comes after he rejected Iran's response to a U.S. proposal over the weekend to end the war. Tehran, for its part, insists the response was generous and responsible. The Senate's advancing the nomination of Kevin Warsh to the Federal Reserve Board of Governors. The procedural vote passed 49 to 44 after the Senate Banking Committee had previously approved his nomination along party lines. Democratic Senators John Fetterman and Chris Coons were the only members of their party to support moving the nomination forward. No Republicans opposed it. Memorial Day travel is expected to set a new record this year. According to AAA, officials project that 45 million Americans will travel at least 50 miles from home between May 21st and 25th for the Memorial Day holiday. Top destinations include Seattle, New York, and Orlando, Florida. I'm Tammy Trujillo.
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5: Daphne Caruana Galizia was a Maltese investigative journalist and blogger who spent her life fighting for truth, justice, and decency in a country overrun by corruption. 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
5: 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My name is Manuel De Lilla, former political operative turned journalist.
7: I'm John Sweeney, a former BBC journalist and investigative reporter. Together, we unravel the web of deception, exposing the dangerous forces at play in Malta.
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12: President Trump says the ceasefire with Iran is not in good shape. He made the comment to reporters in the Oval Office on Monday, saying the ceasefire was on life support. This comes after he rejected Iran's response to a U.S. proposal over the weekend to end the war. Tehran, for its part, insists the response was generous and responsible. Virginia Democrats are asking the Supreme Court to restore a new voter-approved congressional map. It comes after the state's Supreme Court blocked the map that was designed to give the party up to four new House seats. The court ruled the Democratic lawmakers didn't meet the procedural requirements to put a constitutional amendment on the ballot. In a new filing, Virginia Attorney General Jay Jones said the state court overrode the will of the people. He also said the decision violated federal law. The Senate's advancing the nomination of Kevin Warsh to the Federal Reserve Board of Governors.
13: On this vote, the yeas are 49, the nays are 44, and the motion is agreed to.
12: Monday's procedural vote came after the Senate Banking Committee had previously approved his nomination along party lines. Democratic Senators John Fetterman and Chris Coons were the only members of their party to support moving the nomination forward, and no Republicans opposed it. Warsh has expressed caution about cutting interest rates this year, despite pressure from President Trump to lower the cost of borrowing. Memorial Day travel is expected to set a new record this year. According to AAA, officials project that 45 million Americans will travel at least 50 miles from home between May 21st and 25th for the Memorial Day holiday. Out of that total, just over 39 million are expected to drive to their destinations, while 3.5 million are expected to fly. Travel by other modes is also expected to go up. Top destinations include Seattle, New York, and Orlando, Florida, when looking domestically, while international hotspots include Rome, Paris, and Vancouver, British Columbia. I'm Tammy Trujillo.
14: The state of Texas is suing Netflix. Texas Attorney General Ken Paxton filed a lawsuit today accusing the streaming giant of spying on Texans, including children, and collecting users' data without their knowledge or consent. Netflix is also accused of designing the streaming platform to be addictive. More than 100 GOP lawmakers have filed a brief with the Supreme Court backing the state of Louisiana in their fight against mail-order abortion pills. Texas Senator John Cornyn's one of them. He says when the rules were changed during COVID to allow this type of telehealth, it put women in danger. The State Water Implementation Fund for Texas is reporting a shortfall of funding this year. The Texas Water Development Board says SWIFT had more than $1 billion available this year to support water infrastructure projects, but requests for funding topped $4 billion, and 13 of the 23 projects involved had to be denied. I'm Carrie Lockie.
12: Across the central Rockies and plains, including Colorado, Nebraska, Kansas, Oklahoma, and Texas, expect thunderstorms, some of them large enough to produce hail, damaging winds, and heavy rain. Highs hit the 70s in Colorado and Nebraska into the mid-80s further south. In the Midwest, including Missouri, Iowa, Illinois, and Indiana, expect scattered showers and thunderstorms with temperatures topping 80 degrees. The deep south and Gulf Coast remain warm, humid, and unsettled with scattered thunderstorms and temperatures in the mid-80s. All along the east coast, especially from the Ohio Valley into the mid-Atlantic and northeast, there'll be a few showers and thunderstorms possible. Temps will range from the upper 60s in New England to the low 80s further south. It's hot in the desert southwest as highs cross into triple digits, while California remains mostly sunny and dry with temperatures in the 70s in the northern portions and into the 80s in Southern California. And in the Pacific Northwest, expect clouds and scattered rain showers with temperatures in the 50s and 60s. That's your national forecast. I'm Tammy Trujillo.
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0: Hello, I'm Robert Smigel. I did lots of things. Cartoons on SNL, Conan stuff, Triumph the Insult comic dogs, some movies. 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
1: President Trump is scheduled to fly to China today, where he'll be meeting this week with Chinese President Xi Jinping. The meeting between the two leaders comes at a pivotal time in U.S.-China relations with the emergence of the Iran war. China is Iran's largest trading partner, buying over 80% of its oil. Young people in the U.S. feel much less positive about the job market than older people, and it's the largest gap of any country in the world. Tammy Trujillo explains.
2: A new Gallup World poll finds 43% of Americans between 15 and 34 think it's a good time to find a job. That's compared to 64% of those 55 and older. The only other places where a similar pattern exists are China, Hong Kong, Serbia, the United Arab Emirates, and Norway. I'm Tammy Trujillo.
1: And a Fast and Furious TV series is in development at Peacock. The announcement was made on stage by Vin Diesel at the NBC Universal presentation alongside Jimmy Fallon on Monday. No release date has been given. I'm Mark Mayfield.
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13: President Trump is set to depart for China later today to meet with Chinese President Xi Jinping. The meeting between the two leaders comes at a pivotal time in U.S.-China relations with the emergence of the Iran war. China and Iran have a close strategic partnership, and China is Iran's largest trading partner, buying over 80% of its oil. Other topics on the table include the future of Taiwan, trade, and artificial intelligence. Trump will be accompanied by 16 CEOs, including Elon Musk and Apple's Tim Cook. President Trump says the ceasefire with Iran is barely holding on. He made the comment to reporters in the Oval Office on Monday.
14: Right now, it's on life support.
13: This comes after he rejected Iran's response to a U.S. proposal to end the war over the weekend. Yesterday, he called Iran's response a piece of garbage. Tehran, for its part, insists that the response was generous and responsible. Memorial Day travel is forecast to set a new record this year. Tammy Trujillo has details.
15: According to AAA, officials project that 45 million Americans will travel at least 50 miles from home between May 21st to 25th for the Memorial Day holiday. Officials say out of that total, 39.1 million are expected to drive, while 3.66 million are expected to fly to their destinations. Travel by other modes is also expected to go up. AAA says top destinations include Seattle, New York, and Orlando, Florida, when looking domestically, while international hotspots include Rome, Paris, and Vancouver, Canada. I'm Tammy Trujillo.
13: There are reports of at least two minor injuries after an oil rig caught fire off the coast of Carpinteria, California. It happened Monday morning on Platform Habitat, about 9 miles offshore. Calls about a fire and a possible explosion came in around 7 a.m. local time. The U.S. Coast Guard says emergency crews safely evacuated 26 workers. And a Fast and Furious TV series is officially in the works at Peacock. The announcement was made on stage by Vin Diesel at the NBC Universal presentation Monday. I'm Mark Nayfield.
16: A Texas man who cut off his ankle monitor and fled to Europe using a fake name and passport after he was accused of strangling his pregnant wife in 2024 told a courtroom in Italy that he's innocent. Lee Gilley's wife, Krista, was found unresponsive in the couple's Houston home after police received a call about a suicide. Her death was determined to be a homicide. Gilley was scheduled to appear in a Texas court later this month for trial, but on May 1st, he cut off his court-ordered GPS ankle monitor and fled the country. Texas summer camps are being told they will will be allowed to open this year, even if their license applications are pending. Brandon Brewery with Camp Camp and Centerpoint says it's an acknowledgement by the state that changes made after last year's deadly flood are not going smoothly.
0: Our current licensure is extended.
16: Only a tiny fraction of summer camps have met all the new rules. I'm Charity McCurdy.
13: President Trump is looking at suspending the federal gas tax. That's what he told reporters at the White House on Monday.
14: As soon as this is over with Iran, as soon as it's over, you're going to see gasoline and oil drop like a rock.
13: This comes as drivers continue to see soaring prices at the gas pump as the war in Iran stretches on. Suspending the tax that adds about 18 cents per gallon of gas requires an act of Congress. Sales of previously owned homes remained flat in April. Here's Matt Mattinson.
3: The National Association of Realtors says existing home sales rose just 0.2% month over month. The group's chief economist said home sales received a modest boost from improvement in affordability, but the gain was far less than expected. The median price of a home sold in April was $417,700. That's up nearly 1% from last year, and it's the highest April price on record.
13: Despite inflation and rising costs, 4 out of 5 consumers say they've made an impulse buy in 2026. A new survey from marketing agency PartnerCentric found that more than half of shoppers say their budget is tighter this year. Gen Z and millennial consumers are the most likely to have made an impulse buy, with food being the top category. Clothes came in a close second, followed by electronics. The head of PartnerCentric credits the desire for a small reward when things get expensive and stressful. And we're going to get two important reports this week on inflation. The first comes out today. That's the Consumer Price Index, or CPI. That measures what we pay for almost everything month to month and year over year. That'll be followed tomorrow by the Producer Price Index. That's a look at prices at the wholesale level before they reach consumers. Now, they usually move in tandem, so if one increases, the other one does too. And both, this time, are expected to do just that. Consumer and Business News, I'm Mark Mayfield.
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1: President Trump is scheduled to fly to China today, where he'll be meeting this week with Chinese President Xi Jinping. The meeting between the two leaders comes at a pivotal time in U.S.-China relations with the emergence of the Iran war. China and Iran have a close strategic partnership, and China is Iran's largest trading partner. Memorial Day travel is forecast to set a new record this year. Tammy Trujillo has details.
2: According to AAA, officials project that 45 million Americans will travel at least 50 miles from home between May 21st to 25th for the Memorial Day holiday. Officials say out of that total, 39.1 million are expected to drive, while 3.66 million are expected to fly to their destinations. Travel by other modes is also expected to go up. I'm Tammy Trujillo.
1: And General Motors plans to eliminate several hundred jobs. The company says up to 600 information technology employees will be laid off. GM says the jobs are no longer needed as it moves towards a more AI-friendly workforce. I'm Mark Mayfield.
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4: There was a murder in Central Ohio that many people still don't want to talk about. The man who committed that crime once sat on death row, but now he's on the run. His name is Lester Eubanks. Lester didn't tunnel out of prison or scale a stone wall. On a December morning in 1973, he and a small group of inmates were granted permission to walk outside prison walls. His handcuffs were taken off. He changed into civilian clothing, and he and three others were driven to a local mall. They were told they could wander the stores and were asked to return to a designated meeting spot. Hours later, all the inmates came back, except Lester Eubanks, and he hasn't been seen since.
5: He had a full plan. The guy had a plan.
6: I was just astounded that this could actually happen.
4: There were many years when it seemed like no one was even looking for Lester. But recently, his whereabouts have become the focus of the U.S. Marshals Service, the federal agents who track fugitives. The case is testing the marshals.
7: Those nine lives are running out, and we're going to catch up with Lester.
4: And is being urged on by those hurt most by Lester's crime.
8: He's had enough free time. He confessed to the crime, and his time is up.
4: I'm Sunny Hostin with ABC News. Over the past year, a team from the ABC News investigative unit joined the search for Lester Eubanks. They uncovered new leads, possible sightings, and at every turn found resistance from those who want Lester Eubanks to be forgotten. What they've uncovered is a case that's about more than murder. It's about family loyalty, a life on the run, and a first-hand look at how the U.S. Marshals are trying to solve one of the oldest fugitive cases in American history. Now, they may be closer than ever. From ABC News.
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0: 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Behind the headlines. Above the noise, you're listening to America's First News, This Morning with Gordon Deal.
15: Thanks for being with us. Some of our top stories and headlines this morning. On this Tuesday, May 12th, Trump calls Iran's counterproposal to end the conflict garbage. The White House supports suspending the federal gas tax. Now it's up to Congress. Supreme Court backs Alabama's effort to redraw congressional districts ahead of the midterms. Public health officials in California are monitoring four people exposed to the hantavirus. House Ethics Committee investigating allegations against Florida Republican Corey Mills, including domestic violence. And the Colorado firefighter who traveled hundreds of miles to see a special college graduation in Arizona. That story in about 20 minutes. 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You might forgive some laid-off workers for saying, "How do you like me now?" Some companies are paying north of $100,000 a month for the AI known as Claude. AI bills at some companies are now running so high that human labor may actually be cheaper than the tech that was supposed to automate jobs. Here's Dante King, HR management consultants in the Bay Area. Dante, what's trending?
9: All right, so the AI revolution is real, but many companies are discovering at this point that replacing human labor is far more expensive and complex than they initially believe. I think for the past 2 years, we've heard nonstop that AI would dramatically reduce labor costs and replace large portions of the workforce. But now we're seeing a second phase of the conversation emerge where many companies are realizing that AI infrastructure itself is extraordinarily expensive.
15: Boy, I saw at least one note here talked about maybe an invoice for using Claude that totals $113,000 a month. How do we get to that figure?
9: That's right. Between compute costs, licensing fees, implementation, cybersecurity, legal review, and constant model updates, some organizations are discovering that these costs are astronomical. And so they're now discovering and reconsidering a human labor force that may actually be more efficient and sustainable in certain areas.
15: Boy, so it's not just as simple as telling employees to use AI on their laptops to solve a problem. This strikes me as far beyond that.
9: For sure. Because to your point, this article points out, you know, $113,000 a month in Claude bills. There's, again, NVIDIA compute costs, Uber blowing through, they blew through their budget. And so it's much more complex and involved than what these companies or the leaders of these companies originally realized.
15: Boy, so now what, Dante?
9: Well, again, human labor is more flexible than AI. Human workers can adapt, improvise, build relationships, make ethical judgments, and pivot quickly in ways that AI still struggles with. So, you know, a skilled employee solves multiple business problems simultaneously. AI systems usually solve only very specific tasks. And I think that we will see somewhat of a halt or a reversion on, you know, companies that have laid off some of their labor force. People maybe reposting and rehiring more of a human labor workforce than we've seen within the last 6 months or a year.
15: Wow. We're speaking with Dante King, HR management consultant based in the Bay Area, and we're talking about the soaring cost of AI. So I think you hinted at it there, but are we getting to a point where companies may decide to dump some of those AI costs in favor of perhaps a little human inefficiency?
9: Certainly, because it's proven very expensive. A lot of hidden costs with AI include, you know, hallucinations and inaccuracies, legal liability, and I'll go back to that. There was a company recently whose AI system wiped out their entire database because they misinterpreted the prompt. So it wiped out their entire coding structure. Luckily, they were able to get it back based on a previous update that had occurred several months prior. But, I mean, the risks of AI, its flaws, it's not been wholly vetted. And so I think we will see companies going back to, hiring and recruiting human capital.
15: So is AI still improving in such a way that at some point it might really dominate?
9: I think that it's a technology that needs to be managed in ways that don't over, embellish its capability.
15: Okay.
9: Or, that it's not relied upon so heavily that it doesn't, leave contemplation or room for its flaws. It definitely has some flaws. It's a technology.
15: Thanks, Dante. Dante King, HR management consultant based in the Bay Area. If you've missed anything from today's show, by the way, you can stream or download the podcast. It's available every day on Apple, Google, Spotify, wherever you get your podcasts. All you have to do is search for This Morning with Gordon Deal. 20 minutes now in front of the hour on This Morning, America's First News. Coming up next, when AI violates work-life boundaries.
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1: Thanks for joining us. Rising gas prices are pushing some Americans to opt for electric vehicles when renting cars. So USA Today looked at the pros and cons of renting EVs. Pros, cost savings. CarRentalLab.com says EVs often have lower operational costs. They can also be offered at discounts sometimes as rental companies try to incentivize customers to opt for those underutilized vehicles in their fleets. There's also the innovative technology and the smooth and quiet ride. The cons, learning how to charge your EV at different types of charging stations and what charge adapters it has. Also, some EVs don't come with spare tires or donuts. 8 minutes now in front of the hour on This Morning. Once again, here's Nicole Murray.
2: And now, the three big things you need to know. Number one.
3: Hopes for a peace deal with Iran are fading after President Trump said the ceasefire with Tehran is, quote, on life support. The president also referred to Iran's most recent response to a U.S. peace proposal as garbage.
4: But I have a plan. You know what it is? A very simple plan. I don't know why you don't say it like it is. Iran cannot have a nuclear weapon.
3: Brent crude oil futures rose after Trump's remarks, with prices up by at least 2% this morning.
2: Number two.
3: President Trump says he supports suspending the federal gasoline tax, responding to a surge in fuel prices driven by the Iran war.
4: Let me tell you, as soon as this is over with Iran, as soon as it's over, you're going to see gasoline and oil drop like a rock.
3: Any effort to suspend the gas tax would require congressional approval. Meanwhile, AAA data says the national average is $4.50 per gallon this morning.
2: Number three.
3: At least 18 people are under observation at two of the nation's top medical centers in Omaha, Nebraska and Atlanta, Georgia, after being potentially exposed to hantavirus aboard the cruise ship at the center of the outbreak. Georgia Governor Brian Kemp.
5: We're as prepared as any state in the country to do this, and it's just the right thing to do. I mean, you think, if you were one of those passengers that was stranded, especially if you were from Georgia, you would want your state to come to your aid, and that's exactly what we're going to do.
3: WHO officials say one U.S. patient in Nebraska has tested positive but is asymptomatic. One patient in Atlanta is showing symptoms, but officials have not confirmed whether they tested positive for the virus. Seattle police say a University of Washington student has been found fatally stabbed at an off-campus housing unit, sparking an active law enforcement investigation. White House officials say President Trump has invited executives, including Tesla's Elon Musk, Apple's Tim Cook, and Boeing's Kelly Ortberg, to join his trip to China this week. Trump and Chinese President Xi Jinping are expected to discuss trade, artificial intelligence, export controls, Taiwan, and the Iran war. New data from the Environmental Protection Agency says the average U.S. consumer spends 90% of their time indoors, with 60% of life spent specifically at home.
1: That's a big number.
3: It's like you need to be outside.
1: 90% indoors? Yeah.
3: I mean, work makes it tough, yeah, but like the what's the defense for when you're home?
1: I know. You can't really work outside, right? 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
9: We were really, really poor. 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
10: Really? 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
11: 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Jerry Seinfeld wondered why they refused to make the stall door go all the way to the floor in a public bathroom, but he didn't get an answer. 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
11: 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How about that?
10: Really? No, really?
11: That's what we heard. 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

0: President Trump says the ceasefire with Iran isn't in good shape. He made the comment to reporters in the Oval Office Monday morning and said the ceasefire was on life support. This comes after he rejected Iran's response to a U.S. proposal to end the war over the weekend. Yesterday, he called Iran's response a piece of garbage. Tehran, for its part, insists its response was generous and responsible. President Trump is looking at suspending the federal gas tax. That's what he told reporters at the White House Monday.
1: Let me tell you, as soon as this is over with Iran, as soon as it's over, you're going to see gasoline and oil drop like a rock.
0: This comes as drivers continue to see soaring prices at the gas pump as the war in Iran stretches on. Suspending the tax that adds on about 18 cents per gallon of gas requires an act of Congress. And President Trump will depart the White House for China today to meet with Chinese President Xi Jinping. That's politics. I'm Mark Mayfield.
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3: President Trump says the ceasefire with Iran is barely holding on. He made the comment to reporters in the Oval Office Monday.
1: Right now, it's on life support.
3: This comes after he rejected Iran's response to a U.S. proposal to end the war over the weekend. Yesterday, he called Iran's response a piece of garbage. Iran's top negotiator says the U.S. will have to accept his country's peace plan or else American taxpayers will pay the price. Mohammed Bagher Ghalibaf posted on X Monday that there's no alternative but to accept the rights of the Iranian people as laid out in the country's 14-point proposal to the U.S. If not, he says the war will drag on at a cost to the American taxpayer. At least six states are tracking travelers potentially exposed to the deadly hantavirus. More from Tammy Trujillo.
4: This comes as American passengers on the cruise ship at the center of a hantavirus outbreak have arrived in Nebraska. At least one passenger tested positive and was transported to the Nebraska Biocontainment Unit. Senate Minority Leader Chuck Schumer is calling on the Trump administration to rehire Centers for Disease Control and Prevention cruise ship inspectors. I'm Tammy Trujillo.
3: President Trump is set to depart for China today to meet with Chinese President Xi Jinping. The meeting between the two leaders comes at a pivotal time in U.S.-China relations with the emergence of the Iran war. A Southern California mayor was an illegal agent for China. More from Jason Nathanson.
5: Former Arcadia Mayor Eileen Wong was spreading pro-China propaganda in the U.S. with a fake news website between 2020 and 2022. She pleaded guilty to the charges in court Monday. The U.S. Attorney's Office says Wong and her fiancé ran the site U.S. News Center, which was supposed to be a news source for the local Chinese-American community. But apparently, the Chinese government would tell Wong what to post, like articles denying forced labor and genocide in China. She'd then publish and report back data on website users. She faces 10 years in prison.
3: I'm Michael Kastner.
6: A Texas man who cut off his ankle monitor and fled to Europe using a fake name and passport after he was accused of strangling his pregnant wife in 2024 told a courtroom in Italy that he's innocent. Lee Gilley's wife, Krista, was found unresponsive in the couple's Houston home after police received a call about a suicide. Her death was determined to be a homicide. Gilley was scheduled to appear in a Texas court later this month for trial, but on May 1st, he cut off his court-ordered GPS ankle monitor and fled the country. Texas summer camps are being told they will be allowed to open this year, even if their license applications are pending. Brandon Brewery with Camp Camp and Centerpoint says it's an acknowledgement by the state that changes made after last year's deadly flood are not going smoothly.
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6: Only a tiny fraction of summer camps have met all the new rules. 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
9: Russ Faria was charged with a crime that he swore he did not commit.
10: No, I did not do this. I do not know how this happened. I did not do this. I was not involved with this.
9: Just after Christmas, Troy, Missouri, 2011.
11: The jury was left with no alternative, and in most people's words, the husband did it. Who else would have?
9: The prosecutor said it was rage, greed. We wouldn't be here If the answer was that easy.
11: In my opinion, an innocent man got charged with murder, and then it sort of snowballed from there.
9: I'm Keith Morrison. I've been a correspondent for Dateline NBC for 25 years. And in that time, I've never seen a story quite like this before. As we investigated this saga of murder, greed, lies, things became personal. What happens when a true crime show becomes part of the story? We could never have imagined.
12: I've worked on other cases that have twists and turns, but I've never worked on a case like this with so many twists and turns that were completely unpredictable.
9: From Dateline NBC, this is The Thing About Pam, the wild and unbelievable story of the murder of Betsy Faria.
12: I'd like to see this story conclude with justice. Betsy Faria has not received justice. Russ Faria has not received justice. 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
21: Starting your morning off right. A new way of talk. A new way of understanding. Because we're in this together. This is your morning show with Michael Del Giorno.
22: Now, you're joking, but I really think that would be a good Tuesday open.
23: What?
22: Mr. York going, smiles, everyone, smiles.
23: Well, we had that at one time.
22: Like a Fantasy Island start to the day.
23: Yeah.
22: That's what you need to do. That's why I always make it a point.
23: Let's see.
22: Or I try to. Show you my sick priorities. Before I check my sleep score.
23: Right.
22: Before I do Wordle.
23: I do have this.
24: Time to make the donuts.
22: I didn't watch that, though.
23: What do you mean you didn't watch? How could you not watch that? That was on primetime television forever in the early 80s, I guess.
22: Time to make the donuts?
23: The guy it was who, the Dunkin' Donuts guy.
22: Commercial?
23: Red nose.
22: Well, because it was red.
23: It was not red.
22: Didn't we look up that commercial? It looked just like red, the Dunkin' Donuts?
23: I mean, it favors.
22: Why? See, you always leave me. Oh, so favors isn't a mean thing to say.
23: But you were cracking wise on red.
22: I was not cracking wise. Red, don't you even admit the Dunkin' Donut guy looked like you? Oh, God, it'll take so long. By the time, I'll answer for you.
25: Yes, it looked just like me.
22: It did. All right. But no, I always liked smiles, everyone. But I like to hit before my feet hit the floor.
23: Yeah.
22: You know, I like to at least express gratitude to God for everything that I have reason to get up for.
23: For me.
22: Excited about.
23: You excited about having me?
22: Yes, of course I am. Why wouldn't I be?
23: I don't know.
22: Yes.
23: We do have a lot of fun.
22: Why, do you think the disciples looked at each other and went, I don't know why he picked you? Well, they probably did, didn't they? Every now and then. No, but I like starting the day with gratitude. And he was just joking. He goes, smiles, everyone. You know, like, be happy to be here. And I thought, well, we should share that with the listeners. Anyway, should we start over?
23: No.
22: I have one listener that he does not like start over days. He really takes them personal.
23: Yeah, start over days.
22: Whenever we do start over days, he goes, I could have slept an extra 3 hours. And I know that feeling, sir.
23: Is that Roger? I relate
22: to that.
23: Is that Roger?
22: No, it wasn't Roger. It was somebody else that always emails. Anyway, 9 minutes after the hour now. Good morning and welcome to Tuesday, May the 12th, year of our Lord, 2026. I was just telling Red off the air, there is a roadmap for today that everyone will follow. You know, in terms of the Virginia freakout over the state Supreme Court ruling, and Virginia Democrats now are asking the Supreme Court to restore the quote-unquote voter-approved congressional map. Of course, the Supreme Court doesn't traditionally like to get involved with these things. I mean, it's a state Supreme Court ruling and not the kind where the world is on the line and the Supreme Court has to intervene. So it's not likely that they probably will, and if they do, I don't think they would side any differently in the case. So you really go to the next step, and the next step is, and I think was it the New York Times, their big piece this morning is the private call revealing the Democrats' desperation over the map being tossed and the vote being tossed. And again, this is just not, this was supposed to be a temporary map. And this is not a overthrowing of a temporary map reaction. This protest looks like it's very revealing that something more permanent or sinister was in play in Virginia. That's just kind of a hidden nugget that I hope people cover. There's a poll of plenty, and in it, there's many Americans who think these assassination attempts are all fakes. Now, this is the crazy outrage cycle in the world of the internet. And again, it's shaping the way we talk to each other, treat each other. I'm thinking of Pete Davidson's joke about Charlie Kirk's assassination, even kind of, you know, bleeding in, and we don't know how to behave. You know, we often said, look at how people treat each other and talk on the internet. You wouldn't do that in real life. Well, actually, the very first observation I had is back in the AOL days, remember how you just strangers would start talking to you? And I remember thinking that never happens in real life, that an absolute stranger walks, unless somebody's hitting on you in a bar, but walks up to you and just starts, you know, I'm fat. Listen to me and hear me clearly. This would be a wonderful way to live in real life. I'm not knocking it. Every day when you're walking around, you're interacting with eternal beings. That should excite you. I remember being very small during Christmas. We'd go pick relatives up at O'Hare Airport. This is probably why I fell in love with the movie Love, actually. The opening and closing being at the airport the way it was. Because I remember being a small child, literally 6, 7 years old, and looking at people, and something we don't ever think about. We gripe about traffic. We gripe about crowds. But I mean, I was looking at people going, wow, look at all these people. And they all have lives. And they all have families. They have the same, each individual has the same internal dialogue going on in their head. I'm thinking another way, I didn't know how to say it, but I was saying souls. These are eternal souls walking around. Hopefully later you'll learn with a ultimate eternal destiny at stake. We should be interested in everyone we see. We should be smiling at strangers, not knowing what they're going through. There's people all around us, some in pain, some in joy. I experience this on golf courses. Andrea always has the same reaction. Who are you playing with? Expecting to hear Bobby, my doctor.
23: Right.
22: Or David Zanotti, you know, or someone I'm close to. And I go, I'm just going alone. Isn't that the biggest lie? Because every time we go to a golf course alone, they put you in a foursome and you make 3 new friends. And I can't tell you how many times it ends with me sharing numbers. Exchanging phone, let's play again. That's just the joy of meeting lives.
23: That's my worst fear. Seriously, I am so unlike you in that aspect. I really want to go with people I know because I will shut down if I'm playing with people I don't know.
22: I met a guy who was 40-something years old, yeah. Hockey player. And then he was kind of finally getting to the point where, you know, his body. I remember that. I went from baseball to softball, and then I'm out on a field. And my mind still knows how to play the game the way I always did, but my body doesn't get there. And I'm absolutely like, okay. And then the constant injuries. You know, and you're like, okay, it's over. And that's when I took up golf, which you love the story because a one-legged bookie taught me how to play golf.
23: Yeah.
22: Scratch golfer too, by the way. Wow. But anyway, so he had a very similar story. He's playing hockey. You know, he's got these 23-year-old kids banging him around on the rink. And he's just getting beat up. You know, and he said, well, my choice was either play a, you know, in a 40-plus league, which seemed too slow for him, but but he wasn't fast enough to play with the younger people. And so he took up golf, and he's playing golf great. Hockey players and drummers always play golf great.
23: Well.
22: But I mean, I loved hearing about his kids. I loved experience catching up on his life.
23: Yeah.
22: I mean, these are all, you know, you like documentaries? Guess what? Everybody you see at the grocery store today has a documentary. And, you know, they're out there. But we don't naturally do that. But we did online when AOL came. Oh, you're in Germany. And suddenly that was fascinating enough to talk to a complete stranger.
23: Oh,
22: remember
23: chat
22: that?
23: Rooms. Yeah, absolutely.
22: Well, chat rooms. And then they would just like, you'd just be online doing something, reading emails and stuff. And then somebody would just pop on. Hey. Hi. Who are you?
23: I think it goes back for me to all the years that people would come up and go, you don't look like you sound. Because, well, I know that I sound like 6'4".
22: Except for Big John.
23: And then I'm 5'8".
22: Big John looked exactly like I pictured.
23: Well, yeah, Big John did. But I used to love to tell listeners, well, you don't look like you sound either. So,
22: but how do you know?
23: Well,
22: that's
23: yeah,
22: the
23: no,
22: point, right?
23: That's,
22: you're
23: exactly,
22: watching them.
23: Yeah.
22: But then things changed, right? With social media, and then things got ugly. And now, just as I wished our behavior online in the beginning would have been our behavior as we should be living all along, now I'm afraid our behavior online is becoming our behavior in real life. That Pete Davidson sound, is it clean enough to play? Did you screen it?
23: I'm gonna let me double check. Just
22: I don't want to make any mistakes.
23: Yeah, not on this.
22: Because you know how Bill Maher sometimes stabs me in the back with an anecdotal. I mean, we'd be playing a lot of Bill Maher if he.
23: Nope.
22: It's not safe. Yeah. Just yeah. Very, which is very inappropriate.
23: It's and you just go, inappropriate. On two fronts, it's inappropriate.
22: Well, yeah. I mean, it's the most distasteful thing. I mean, there's nothing funny about a man, but everything gets kind of wrapped in this. And I think AI is going to make this even worse. Oh, it didn't really happen. You know, maybe we don't, you know, maybe it's because she's weird, but maybe it's because a lot of people don't believe Charlie Kirk really was killed. That we treat Erica so insensitively. Or the way we behave and talk online, which would be completely inappropriate, is now starting to come in to real life. I mean, we're seeing senators and congressmen. John Fetterman, and it was a tough clip for me to try to play, because Fetterman's just repeating the movement, which is an F Trump movement, only he didn't use the letter. But he's basically saying, we got to find a better way to talk. We got to find a better way to strategize. I mean, who are we if all we stand for is F somebody? And then he kind of tied it into, and then when I find 1 out of 10 things in common with somebody that really should be common sense or common decency, I'm ostracized. I mean, he really, it was just a great piece of audio explaining to Bill Maher. I mean, this is just crazy time. And we're seeing this all around us. And I just wonder how much of that is our culture is now becoming our online culture. And oh my gosh, if that happens. I do have another interesting theory. The president suddenly brings up Venezuela as a 51st state. He's done this with Canada. Sorry, Canada. I guess he's moved on from you. Greenland, sorry. I guess he's moved on from you. But Red and I have a theory. And that is that the president does these things to throw off primarily China. China, who wants to process you as you are for 1, 2, 3, and 4, so that they can understand, manipulate, fight, or control. And he throws these things out to keep people like China and or the deranged, those with Trump deranged syndrome, off on those tangents. And I tend to see he does these deflections right before he does something completely unrelated. And I found this one interesting. Okay, right before you go to China, you say two things. This ceasefire is on life support, and I'm thinking about Venezuela as the 51st state. He might as well come right out and tell you, the end of this war is in the hands of China. And China has their hands full when my plane arrives, and it's going to be there today. I wonder if everyone's reading between the lines the way I am. So There's a lot of things to talk about. Iran, in terms of the president, the Iran ceasefire on life support. He's headed to China today.

0: around. Miss a little, you'll miss a lot. Miss a lot, we'll miss you. And of course, don't forget the podcast. In case you have to go somewhere, you can always hear the show in its entirety. It's up by 9:30 Central, 10:30 Eastern. 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There you go. Oh, it's too late. See, I may have done a completely different show had you done that.
1: I just tried to want to end on a positive note.
0: Yes. And be cheerful. We get to live Tuesday, May the 12th together. Could be worse, right? Everyone forgets something now and then. That's normal. A name, a word. Maybe you walk into a room and you forgot why you walked in there. That happens to my wife more than me, but it's happened to me. And it happens to all of us. 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It's never going to happen again. We must understand it together because we're all in it together. This is your day. This is your morning show. Hey, thanks for waking up with El Paso's news, weather, and traffic station. I'm Michael Del Giorno on News Radio 690 KTSM.
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7: 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A black man from the projects comes forward with information about the case.
9: He says the police are his friends.
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7: 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Lee Harris is sentenced to 90 years.
10: I get 90 years for killing somebody I have never seen.
7: Behind bars, Lee finds an unlikely ally in his cellie, Robert. The pair are like chalk and cheese. There's no way their paths would ever cross on the outside. But as a fellow inmate, Robert sees through the lies and vows to do the unthinkable. Clear Lee's name.
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2: Department of Health and Human Services Assistant Secretary Dr. Brian Christine not mincing words.
3: The risk of hantavirus to the general public remains very, very low.
2: That's not stopping New Yorkers from being concerned.
4: Kind of scary because obviously we've had the COVID pandemic before.
5: I haven't really heard much about it, so I'm not too worried.
2: It all comes as passengers disembark from the hantavirus-infested cruise with many undergoing quarantine or health monitoring. In New York, I'm Natalie Migliori.
1: The Trump administration is proposing a new rule that would expand access to fertility treatment benefits for employees. The rule would create a new exempted insurance benefit similar to dental and vision benefit coverage. The White House moving to make IVF and other fertility treatments more affordable. Employer-sponsored fertility benefits would have a lifetime cap of $120,000. Health update. I'm Sarah Lee Kessler.
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0: We are not just another radio show. We're family. 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
1: Hey, Michael. Golf, basically a good walk ruined, but if it's a nice day, a nice course, and nice company, it's wonderful.
2: That's Jim in Tulsa listening on KAKC. Yeah, I always say golf's a lot like fishing. You don't always remember. I mean, I had a couple of memorable fishing experiences, I remember. But for the most part, you don't remember what you caught. But you always remember who you were with, the conversations you had. And that's a kind of what golf is like as well. 28 minutes after the hour, President Trump is suggesting that Vice President J.D. Vance and Secretary of State Marco Rubio could form a dream team for a 2028 election. Trump asked attendees during a dinner at a Rose Garden with law enforcement officials on Monday which of the two they preferred. Listen.
3: Who likes J.D. Vance? Who likes Marco Rubio? All right. Sounds like a good ticket. J.D. is a perfect, that was a perfect ticket.
2: And I don't want you to necessarily focus on at that particular event. You know, it could be when he said, who likes J.D. Vance? They all just started cheering. And then when they realized, oh, you're making us vote right now. But we often ask the question, is the president playing apprentice on who will take the Trump banner? And the answer is yes. And there's your first real obvious example of him doing it literally. Why would it be smart to do? Well, that's for us to decide together. And who you, do you like this idea? And who would you put on top? Use that talk back button.
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8: President Trump says the ceasefire with Iran is on life support. He made the comment to reporters in the Oval Office on Monday. This comes after he rejected Iran's response to a U.S. proposal to end the war over the weekend. Yesterday, he called Iran's response a piece of garbage. Tehran, for its part, insists its response was generous and responsible. At least six states are tracking travelers potentially exposed to the deadly Hanta virus. This comes as American passengers on the cruise ship at the center of a Hanta virus outbreak have arrived at various medical sites. At least one passenger tested positive and was transported to the Nebraska Biocontainment Unit. Niall Horan is going back out on the road. The former member of One Direction will kick off his dinner party live on tour in St. Paul, Minnesota, on March 17th, 2027. Tickets go on sale to the general public on May 15th. I'm Michael Kastner.
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11: Imagine you're struggling with back pain for months. 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
13: Nothing but good reports and a list of accolades that were 2 pages long.
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1: Thank you, Mike McCann. 53 minutes after the hour, the Senate is advancing the nomination of Kevin Warsh. Which reminds me of my father-in-law. He always washed his hands. I said, what, you mean you're going to go wash your hand? I'll wash my hand. Yeah, you're going to go wash him? Yeah, wash him. Kevin Warsh has been nominated by the Senate to join the Fed board of governors that would lead to, of course, taking over as the chairman of the Fed. Mark Mayfield has that story and more.
2: Monday's procedural vote came after the Senate Banking Committee had previously approved his nomination along party lines.
3: On this vote, the yeas are 49, the nays are 44, and the motion is agreed to.
2: Democratic Senators John Fetterman of Pennsylvania and Chris Coons of Delaware were the only members of their party to support moving the nomination forward, and no Republicans opposed it. Warsh has expressed caution about cutting interest rates this year, despite pressure from President Trump to lower borrowing costs. I'm Mark Mayfield.
1: Republicans scored another victory Monday in the Supreme Court in the ongoing redistricting battle. Tammy Trujillo has more.
4: In a 6-3 ruling, the justices lifted a federal court's injunction against Alabama Republicans' congressional map, paving the way for it to be used in the 2026 midterms. The move gives Republicans a shot at picking up at least one extra House seat. The conservative justices agreed to allow Alabama to remove one of the state's two majority black districts. The court leaned on its earlier decision to void Louisiana's map, saying it relied too much on race. I'm Tammy Trujillo.
1: New York City Mayor Mamdani will reveal his fiscal 2027 budget plan tomorrow, as Sarah Lee Kessler reports. It may contain a major surprise for homeowners.
5: You know Mamdani's proposal to raise property taxes by 9.5% to help fill the city's $5.4 billion budget deficit? NBC4 New York is reporting he plans to scrap the idea in his budget address.
6: The property tax has always been something that we did not want to pursue. We laid it clearly that this was a last resort.
5: And Albany lawmakers aren't going for his plans to impose higher taxes on corporations and the wealthy, although he will get a pied-à-terre tax. That word from Governor Hochul, who also hinted that other state assistance would come to the Big Apple.
7: Planning on giving additional help in the education run.
5: I'm Sarah Lee Kessler.
1: I mean, you have to force yourself to stay in the moment. But if you look ahead to 2028, yesterday we talked at length about, for Gavin Newsom, it'll be very problematic if two Republicans win the primary and they get a Republican governor who's busy for a year and a half fixing things, not keeping the status quo, that he can sell America as a blueprint for how the nation should succeed. What about the failures of Mamdani in New York City, as AOC is in the early lead in the presidential nomination process? That's going to make hers a very tough sell. Well, starting next year, you're going to be able to get back to where the Beatles gave their last concert. Michael Kastner's here with more.
8: The Beatles' Apple Corps Company was headquartered at 3 Savile Row in London. They recorded their last album in the basement studio, and they appeared on the roof playing to the crowd below. Ever since, it's been a must-see stop for Beatles fans, but you couldn't go inside. But now the Fabs are back, announcing they're opening a Beatles museum there. Starting next year, you'll have the run of the 7th-floor Georgia mansion, including the studio and the rooftop. There'll be temporary exhibits and a gift shop. Surviving Beatle Paul McCartney says there were so many special memories within the walls, not to mention the rooftop. And Ringo Starr says it's like going home.
9: I'd like to say thank you on behalf of the group and ourselves. I hope we pass the audition.
8: I'm Michael Kastner.
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10: Today is National Limerick Day, but after you get past "there once was a man from Nantucket," we can't say anymore. So we'll focus on International Nurses Day, celebrating the birthday of Florence Nightingale, a real person. And we praise the 5 million men and women who are nurses in the U.S. You're the driving force of health, spending more time with patients than doctors for less money. We appreciate you, but we hope we never see you. I'm Bree Tennis.
1: You're here. I will tell you, I went through it first in my very early 20s with my grandmother, and I've been going through it later in life now with my mother. You nurses are amazing. You make all the difference in the world. We honor you today. All right, in baseball, Guardians pounded the Angels 7-2. Rays outslugged the Jays 8-5. D-backs shut out the Rangers 1-0. Dodgers lost 9-3 to the Giants. In NBA playoffs, the Thunder have swept the Lakers 4 straight, winning 115-110. They advance now to the Western Conference Finals. Cavs 112-103 over the Pistons. That series now tied at 2 games apiece. And the Avs beat the Wild 5-2. And I think that does it, right? The Avs have advanced. Yeah. Well, the Avs are going to win the whole thing. I don't want to be spoiler alert. Actor Rami Malek is 45. American Pie's Jason Biggs is 48. And golfer Jim Furyk is 56. And if it's your birthday, happy birthday. We're so glad you were born. And thanks for making your morning show a part of your big day. National correspondent Roy O'Neill will be joining us in just a few. A little bit about the situation in Iran as the president prepares to go to China, as fireworks prepare to go off at the Capitol with a Hegseth Patel testimony. That and more when your morning show continues on this Tuesday, May the 12th. Good morning and welcome. More of your morning show coming up on News Radio 690 KTSM, El Paso's news, weather, and traffic station. 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That takes a judge. 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
8: President Trump will leave for China today for a meeting with Chinese President Xi Jinping. The meeting between the two leaders comes at a pivotal time in U.S.-China relations with the emergence of the Iran war. Iran's top negotiator says U.S. taxpayers will pay the price if the U.S. doesn't accept his country's peace plan. That proposal suggests efforts to end the war in a month, removing sanctions on Iran, paying reparations, and a new method of governing the Strait of Hormuz. President Trump said he found Iran's proposals completely unacceptable.
16: Say it like it is. Iran cannot have a nuclear weapon. They're very dangerous. They're very volatile. It's a terrible thing that's happened over there. They've killed 42,000 people.
8: Virginia Democrats are asking the Supreme Court to restore a new voter-approved congressional map. More from Mark Mayfield.
2: It comes after the state Supreme Court blocked the map that was designed to give the party up to four new House seats. The court ruled that Democratic lawmakers did not meet the procedural requirements to place a constitutional amendment on the ballot. In a new filing, Virginia Attorney General Jay Jones said the state court overrode the will of the people. Jones also said the decision violated federal law. I'm Mark Mayfield.
8: Republicans notched another victory Monday in the Supreme Court in the ongoing redistricting battle in a 6-3 ruling. The justices lifted a federal court's injunction against Alabama Republicans' congressional map, paving the way for it to be used in the 2026 midterms. The move gives Republicans a shot at picking up at least one extra House seat. And the state of Texas is suing Netflix. Texas Attorney General Ken Paxton filed a lawsuit Monday that accuses the streaming giant of spying on Texans, including children, and collecting users' data without their knowledge or consent. I'm Michael Kastner.
13: A Texas man who cut off his ankle monitor and fled to Europe using a fake name and passport after he was accused of strangling his pregnant wife in 2024 told a courtroom in Italy that he's innocent. Lee Gilley's wife, Krista, was found unresponsive in the couple's Houston home after police received a call about a suicide. Her death was determined to be a homicide. Gilley was scheduled to appear in a Texas court later this month for trial, but on May 1st, he cut off his court-ordered GPS ankle monitor and fled the country. Texas summer camps are being told they will be allowed to open this year, even if their license applications are pending. Brandon Brewery with Camp Camp and Centerpoint says it's an acknowledgement by the state that changes made after last year's deadly flood are not going smoothly.
17: Our current licensure is extended.
13: Only a tiny fraction of summer camps have met all the new rules. I'm Charity McCurdy.
18: You'll soon be able to get back to where the Beatles gave their last concert. Georgia was a man.
8: The Beatles Apple Corps Company was headquartered at 3 Savile Row in London. They recorded their last album in the basement studio, and they appeared on the roof playing to the crowd below. Ever since, it's been a must-see stop for Beatles fans, but you couldn't go inside. But now the Fabs are back, announcing they're opening a Beatles museum there. Starting next year, you'll have the run of the seventh-floor Georgia mansion, including the studio and the rooftop. There'll be temporary exhibits and a gift shop. Surviving Beatle Paul McCartney says there were so many special memories within the walls, not to mention the rooftop. And Ringo Starr says it's like going home.
9: I'd like to say thank you on behalf of the group and ourselves. I hope we pass the audition.
8: I'm Michael Kastner.
18: Law and Order is being renewed for a 26th season.
2: The legendary crime show originally ran for 20 seasons through 2010 on NBC and was revived in 2022. Variety reports that last-minute details of the renewal are still being finalized. I'm Mark Mayfield.
18: Hannah Harper is the winner of American Idol's 24th season. You wish you Harper singing here with Kelly Pickler as a stay-at-home mom from Missouri. Her string cheese song is one of the most watched videos from the ABC show. And that's entertainment. I'm Daria Albinger.
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29: Starting your morning off right. A new way of talk. A new way of understanding. Because we're in this together. 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
1: 7 minutes after the hour. Good morning and welcome to Tuesday, May the 12th, the year of our Lord, 2026. President Trump says the ceasefire with Iran is on life support, which may be exactly why he's departing today for China to meet with the Chinese President Xi. We have Secretary of War Pete Hegseth going back before the House and Senate today. Patel will be there as well. We'll have more on that with Rory in a moment. Nebraska and West Virginia holding primary elections today. And the Thunder have swept the Lakers to advance to the Western Conference Finals. They'll take on the winner of San Antonio and Minnesota's series, which is tied at 2 games apiece. Good morning. Rory's here. We're going to talk a little bit about the situation in Iran, as well as what we expect to be fireworks and testimony on Capitol Hill. Let's start with Iran. President says the ceasefire is on life support as he's heading to China, meaning all eyes on China now to end this, right?
0: Well, right. I think, you know, this was obviously scheduled. Well, it was scheduled and then rescheduled to have this meeting. But certainly the way the ceasefire has been strained and now put on life support, I'm not sure that was expected as this trip to China is set to begin. It'll be interesting to see if the president wants to wait to resume any military strikes until after he gets back from China. That would probably be conventional wisdom, but we've learned to throw that out for the past 18 months or so. So we'll see what happens in the next, he leaves in a couple of hours.
1: Yes, our very own John Decker will be on Air Force One with him and reporting from China starting tomorrow. Let's talk a little bit about the CEOs that are going along with him. So much for the riff with Elon Musk. He's on board. We got Tim Cook, we got Larry Fink and other CEOs. So there's a lot of business on the docket for China. And I'm sure and Taiwan too.
0: Right. And this was supposed to be more about tariffs, right? I mean, that's sort of what was setting this up, was to be a meeting more about trade and tariffs. As you said, it's an impressive list of CEOs making the flight, the long flight over to China. And so I thought that was interesting that they're still sort of committed to this business aspect of things, even though it really is going to be a lot of discussions about Iran and what influence China can have to say, all right, look, get these straits reopened. We need the oil flowing again.
1: I think they're all related. I think it's carrot and stick together. You know, here's what we can do together. Here's the trouble you're causing with, you know, Russia and Iran together. Here's what it's costing you. Come on, get your proxy in line and let's get on to business. I think they're both related very much. All right, fireworks. Hegseth and Patel on Capitol Hill. What are we expecting?
0: Yeah, separate hearings are happening. Secretary Hegseth is trying to get that big increase in defense spending up about 40% to $1.5 trillion, roughly. So that's what it's supposed to be about. But look for Democratic senators to be trying to stir the pot to create sound bites at the two different hearings. And Kash Patel, he's expected to be also testifying about the budget, likely to hear more questions about the incident at the White House Correspondents' Dinner. And I believe the head of the Secret Service is also testifying today. That's going to be about the $1 billion ballroom request.
1: Yeah, Bill Maher did a great monologue, and he talked to young people in America today, as well as those that seem to be suffering from Trump derangement. And it was very specific. It was more of a call to look in the mirror and not blame everything on a president or everything on society or the economy. And you're going to come back in the third hour. A lot of pessimism, especially among young Americans about the job market. This at a time where we predicted 50,000 job increases in the month of April and turned out to be 150,000. This is narratives versus reality. The economy is not nearly as bad as the narrative suggests, but narratives are winning the war of minds. Rory will be back in the third hour with that story. Can't have your morning show without your voice, nor would we ever. We had several of you call this whole thing that Donald Trump floated yesterday the dream ticket of Rubio and J.D. Vance. Now, that may be a dream ticket, but it's a nightmare trying to figure out who's on top. So we asked you, do you buy this dream ticket? And what order would you put them in? Montage.
3: I feel like a Vance-Rubio ticket would be a very different dynamic. The president-vice president relationship is generally more of a subordinate relationship, and I feel like a Vance-Rubio ticket would almost have to be more co-president, assistant president relationship.
4: I'd really want Marco as president. For lack of a better term, I think JD is still a little wet behind the ears, especially in the foreign affairs thing. Marco can rattle off any of that off the top of his head, no matter what country or situation you're talking about. I don't know. Can JD do another 8 years of VP? I mean, I guess legally he can, but would he want to do that is the question.
5: Morning, Michael, Jeffrey, and Red. 3 months ago, I would have thought the Vance Rubio ticket would have been possible, but so much has changed. So I think Rubio's at the top of the ticket regardless. So the question is going to be, who's the VP? Vance isn't going to want it. I'm not sure DeSantis is going to want it. I'm not sure that Ted Cruz would want it. But somebody's going to step up. But I do believe Rubio will be the nominee for the president in the 28 election.
6: This is Paula from Seoul, and I've washed my hands for the last 70 years.
7: I think she made the wash reference. Sorry about that.
1: Oh, she's washed her.
7: She was washed.
1: I'm not saying it's off topic. It did come up, but yeah, that threw me. Well, the president was in the Rose Garden. He had law enforcement officials. And again, this whole notion of playing apprentice with J.D. Vance and Marco was quite literal in the Rose Garden when he basically does a flash poll. Listen.
10: Who likes J.D. Vance? Who likes Marco Rubio? All right. Sounds like a good ticket. J.D. is a perfect... That was a perfect ticket.
1: Senior contributor David Zanotti, CEO of the American Policy Roundtable, host of the Public Square, and our senior contributor joins us. Well, there's no question in the president's mind, he wants Trumpism in the hands of one of these two or both. Is that the choice? And will that be the way Republican voters look at this primary? That it's one of these two and which one's on top? Or how about neither of them? Or how about all of them be vetted equally and... We'll start from scratch like we always do in an open primary and an open election.
7: Or how about he did that once again for China? Because he wants to make sure that those folks understand that if they think that they've only got two more years of putting up with him, maybe not. Now, if China's smart and they have billions of dollars invested on surveillance here in America, they have lots of people here. We're finding that more of that out every single day, that they have people placed in high strategic positions that are still working for their home government. So they're not going to get skunked on reality, but maybe he's trying to alter their perception right from the start.
1: Yeah, we talked about earlier, out of the blue now, the president's talking about Venezuela being the 51st state, like he did China, like he did Greenland. And you know, and we do think that China does like to know, okay, you guys are all about 1, 2, 3, 4. And that's what we're focused on. That's what we're playing. That's what we're blocking. That's what we're warring with. And then he throws them these surprises. You could make a case that the choice of posing that question in the Rose Garden yesterday was like proposing Venezuela as a 51st state on the day before he leaves for China, that they are related. It's not a stretch.
7: We've talked about this for years. When you put the pieces together, Donald Trump is a very good behind closed doors negotiator. That's what he's done. That's what he spent his life in. It's what he was surrounded in. But the question of one on many is a little bit difficult situation for him. He does great rallies for people who agree with him. But when he's trying to move thought processes in regards to moving en masse, he's not necessarily a great mass communicator. He's much better behind closed doors. So we get this. Sometimes you think they know exactly what they're doing, and other times you go, I just don't know what they're doing.
1: The problem is, if it's a dream ticket, you know, if we're going to use the 1980 analogy, Reagan and Bush was the perfect way to unite the party. This might be the perfect way to unite the MAGA portion of the party, but does it even unite the Republican Party? What is the Republican Party?
7: What a fascinating way to start that conversation, because if you go back to Reagan-Bush as uniting the party, what it actually did was give the establishment Republicans 2 years to mitigate the agenda of Ronald Reagan. Ronald Reagan was isolated almost from the get-go from Bush Incorporated inside the White House. Then the Gipper hands the ball off to George H.W. Bush, who not only fumbles, but leaves the stadium, blows a 90% approval rating and loses the election and gives us Bill Clinton, who really gave us Hillary Clinton, who we're still dealing with today. So it may have been a dream ticket in the moment, but it was 50% win for the bad guys.
1: Yeah, they knew that Reagan, they couldn't be united and hang on to the presidency without Reagan on the ticket. And that's where all the enthusiasm was. But make no mistake about it, H.W. Bush was establishment. Reagan was former Democrat, conservative, and electric. And this was their way of doing exactly what you said, but it was the play to get 8 years instead of four, which was later fumbled. Can you do that? And again, the problem is you're left with, do you make J.D. Vance vice president 8 more years? Do you make Rubio be a vice president to J.D.? I don't think it's both. I think it's one or the other is where I'm headed.
7: Yeah, and here's it's kind of the fun part of all this. If you like, and maybe it's the fun part for people who are willing to continue to pray and keep their trust in God, not in man, because you don't know what Donald Trump's going to pop up with next in regards to this next election, and what he may have that one dropped that one completely out of his hat just for fun. He may be just funning with people. Well, you've got a whole globe watching. When you're making these kinds of comments from the White House, from the grounds of the White House. So, Michael, I don't know. I don't know what he's thinking. And I think there's a great potential on people getting caught up in the expiration date of Donald Trump. There's a point in which America's going to want to turn the page. That doesn't make him a bad president. That doesn't make me less grateful for some of the amazing things that he and his administration and Congress have accomplished. But the fact of the matter is we have a shelf life in American politics, and Donald Trump has way past the expiration date. He is only the second president to ever come back into office. So think about it. We've been at this now with Donald Trump since 2016. This is 10 years. This is a long time for Americans to see things at the top. And we've got 2 more years to go. There's going to be a strong desire to change the page. So it's sort of like, Trump may be pushing the button, but there may not be any energy there by the time we get to the next year.
1: And how often do we kick these things around and we wonder, why is nobody else talking about this? I mean, and yet yesterday I open up the Atlantic. Donald Trump loves to pit his advisors and staffers against one another. Many aspects of Trump's persona on The Apprentice may have been manufactured, but not this one, The Atlantic writes. Lately, the New York Times noted this weekend, this has played out as Trump informally polling friends and advisors on who would be better as the Republican nominee in the next election, J.D. Vance or Marco Rubio. This goes back to what I said. He's playing The Apprentice with these two, and that Marco's his guy, J.D. was his kid's guy, and now he wants America to pick between these two. I do think there are messagings to the enemy the policies won't be changing in 2 years in order to get the negotiation strong. But ultimately, this is the game he's playing. I get it. The Atlantic gets it. And apparently nobody else observes it. Making predictions about how voters will feel by 2028 is futile. But for a long time, the front runners seem to have been decided within the administration. If J.D. Vance runs for president, he's going to be our nominee. And I'll be one of the first people to support him, said Marco Rubio. Now Rubio appears to be gaining some momentum. The Secretary of State, who is also Trump's national security advisor, is suddenly everywhere.

0: it in the right order. You were first. They're listening. Both you and the Atlantic are 6 months ahead of where we're going to be living for 2 years, because this is the only question that's going to be out there once we get past November 3rd of this year for the next 2 years. What's sad about that, Michael, is it defies the most important things that we need to do to fix our country. We can't get over the presidency. That's where we are in the American system. But there are some things that we have to do in spite of the presidency if we're going to continue to survive.
1: Yeah, well, the issues and the American people having the ability to choose based on issues is a much different game, and the game we're supposed to be playing. 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Well, the AP suddenly is having a windfall of leftist cash. And that's, of course, to provide unbiased local news coverage. 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
4: Just before midnight on Saturday, February 19th, 2005, Danielle Imbo and her friend Richard Patron left a crowded Philadelphia bar. 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
4: Those same questions frustrated law enforcement. The FBI called it murder for hire.
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3: 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The fact of the matter is all day long, every day, there are warehouses full of stuff getting just pushed off a cliff. All day, every day.
1: Betsy Ann Nagoski, who runs the Canary Records label.
3: A friend of mine said that what he loves is being the guy standing at the edge of the cliff, waving his arms, going, wait, no, let me look at those first before you throw them away. I think there might be some good stuff in there. I think there might be some stories. I don't think we should throw all those away yet.
1: We have a season, 10 episodes of stories from that realm, of things that were just barely saved, and in some cases, not saved at all. A bizarre tale of two infamous New Yorkers.
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0: It's your morning show with Michael Delciano.
1: On this Tuesday, May the 12th, 2026, the two big stories are the president saying the ceasefire with Iran, it's on life support. Meanwhile, a lot of CEOs are joining the president on their way to China to visit with the Chinese president. Something tells me these two stories are related, not unrelated. And Virginia Democrats are asking the Supreme Court to restore a new voter-approved congressional map that was thrown out by their own state Supreme Court. And the Thunder have swept the Lakers to advance to the Western Conference Finals. There's nobody that's going to beat them, but they will await the winner of San Antonio and Minnesota. Coming up, more with David Zanotti. The AP, their business model and their product in shambles. They turn to the far left and big bucks to fix it. Next.
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5: President Trump will leave for China today for a meeting with Chinese President Xi Jinping. The meeting between the two leaders comes at a pivotal time in U.S.-China relations with the emergence of the Iran war. Iran's top negotiator says U.S. taxpayers will pay the price if the U.S. doesn't accept his country's peace plan. That proposal suggests efforts to end the war in a month, removing sanctions on Iran, paying reparations, and a new method of governing the Strait of Hormuz. President Trump has said he found Iran's proposals completely unacceptable. Atlanta is being ranked as the best city to start a career in. More from Mark Mayfield.
6: That's according to a new WalletHub study, which ranked the best cities to start a career in based off factors such as the availability of entry-level jobs, average monthly starting salary, and housing affordability. Atlanta was followed by Orlando, Austin, Tampa, and Miami.
5: I'm Michael Kastner.
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0: 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When your morning show continues. 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

0: all in this together. This is your morning show with Michael Del Giorno.
1: Well, like Santana would sing, we're winning, but you wouldn't know it by the negotiations. President Trump says the ceasefire with Iran is not in good shape.
2: He made the comment to reporters in the Oval Office and said the ceasefire was on life support. This comes after he rejected Iran's response to a U.S. proposal to end the war over the weekend. Monday, he called Iran's response a piece of garbage. Tehran, for its part, insists its response was generous and responsible. I'm Mark Mayfield.
1: Republicans scored a victory Monday in the Supreme Court in the ongoing redistricting battle.
3: In a 6-3 ruling, the justices lifted a federal court's injunction against Alabama Republicans' congressional map, paving the way for it to be used in the 2026 midterms. The move gives Republicans a shot at picking up at least one extra House seat. The conservative justices agreed to allow Alabama to remove one of the state's two majority black districts. The court leaned on its earlier decision to void Louisiana's map, saying it relied too much on race. I'm Tammy Trujillo.
1: The Oklahoma City Thunder 115-110 over the Lakers. They sweep Los Angeles 4 straight. They're on their way to the Western Conference Final. Cavs 112-103 over the Pistons. That series now tied at 2 games apiece in the NHL. Avs beat the Wild 5-2. And birthdays today, Rami Malek is 45. American Pie's Jason Biggs is 48. And golfer Jim Furyk is 56. If it's your birthday, happy birthday. So glad you were born. And thanks for making your morning show a part of your big day. The Colonel, Stephen Bucci, joins us next. We'll talk Iran.
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25: President Trump says the ceasefire with Iran is barely holding on. He made the comment to reporters in the Oval Office on Monday.
26: Right now, it's on life support.
25: This comes after he rejected Iran's response to a U.S. proposal to end the war over the weekend. Yesterday, he called Iran's response a piece of garbage. Tehran, for its part, insists its response was generous and responsible. President Trump is leaving today for China, where he's set to meet with Chinese President Xi Jinping this week. Alice Barr with more.
0: More than a dozen top CEOs are also headed to China with the U.S. delegation, from Elon Musk to Apple's Tim Cook, as President Trump looks to enhance business ties with another global economic superpower.
25: The meeting between the two leaders comes at a pivotal time in U.S.-China relations, with the Iran war casting a shadow. China and Iran have a close strategic partnership, and China is Iran's largest trading partner, buying more than 80% of its oil. Other topics on the table include the future of Taiwan, trade, and artificial intelligence. At least six states are tracking travelers potentially exposed to the deadly Hanta virus. More from Tammy Trujillo.
1: This comes as American passengers on the cruise ship at the center of a Hanta virus outbreak have arrived in Nebraska. At least one passenger tested positive and was transported to the Nebraska Biocontainment Unit. Senate Minority Leader Chuck Schumer is calling on the Trump administration to rehire Centers for Disease Control and Prevention cruise ship inspectors. I'm Tammy Trujillo.
25: General Motors is announcing layoffs. The automaker will be cutting between 500 and 600 white-collar jobs. The positions are in information technology around the world, as GM focuses on artificial intelligence and other skill sets. Stock futures are slipping this morning. I'm Michael Kastner.
2: A Texas man who cut off his ankle monitor and fled to Europe using a fake name and passport after he was accused of strangling his pregnant wife in 2024 told a courtroom in Italy that he's innocent. Lee Gilley's wife, Krista, was found unresponsive in the couple's Houston home after police received a call about a suicide. Her death was determined to be a homicide. Gilley was scheduled to appear in a Texas court later this month for trial, but on May 1st, he cut off his court-ordered GPS ankle monitor and fled the country. Texas summer camps are being told they will be allowed to open this year, even if their license applications are pending. Brandon Brewery with Camp Camp and Centerpoint says it's an acknowledgement by the state that changes made after last year's deadly flood are not going smoothly.
3: Our current licensure is extended.
2: Only a tiny fraction of summer camps have met all the new rules. 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

0: address, but find the names of your wife, your spouse, your children, your grandchildren, map out where they live, what their daily routines look like. 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Quick peek at your top five stories of the day. You're going to love sounds of the day. I got two classic Trumps from yesterday. And then I think I got a classic Governor Hochul for you. And I guess AOC in church, Raphael Warnock's church, trying to be preacher AOC. And wait till I play you the ad in Los Angeles against mayoral candidate Pratt. Attack ads are supposed to attack the candidate, right? They're actually selling the enemy. Sounds of the day, often revealing, very entertaining today. Straight ahead. 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

0: We've got some slowing due to construction and lane closures. Gateway Boulevard eastbound, you're going to find slowing at Reynolds Street and Mesa Street. Westbound, the right lane is closed at Paisano Drive. Joe Battle Boulevard, northbound, the right lane closed at Pelicano. You'll find slowing there. I'm Liz Boyle with El Paso Traffic.
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4: I'm Stephanie Muniz with your KFOX 14 News Update. El Paso County Commissioners are continuing to discuss who may take over running the El Paso County Coliseum. Yesterday, they officially approved a competitive bidding process for future management. County leaders also voted to launch a request for proposals, opening the door for organizations to apply to manage the El Paso County Coliseum. The decision comes as the county judge, Ricardo Samaneo, defends earlier discussions with UTEP, saying that the county acted within its legal rights and remained transparent. In other news this morning, one local lawmaker is looking for feedback from the community to potentially change the name of Cesar Chavez Border Highway. Yesterday, in a social media post, State Senator Cesar Blanco said he is seeking public input on the potential redesignation of the major roadway. The move follows an investigation from the New York Times accusing Chavez of grooming and sexually abusing young girls, including civil rights movement leader Dolores Huerta.
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1: A little bit of slowing has begun on Mesa Street northbound. About a 3-minute delay on Mesa Street northbound between Wyoming and Desert Boulevard. On 375 loop northbound, the on and off ramp closed to Sergeant Major Boulevard and Artcraft Road. We've got slowing westbound at Upper Valley Road. Liz Boyle here with El Paso Traffic.
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6: From the KFOX 14 Severe Weather Center, I'm forecaster Hannah Freskis. Happy Tuesday, everyone. We are in for a hot day across the borderland. El Paso, your high of 97 today. Las Cruces, a high of 95. Tracking mostly sunny skies, also tracking an air quality alert in effect until 8 o'clock this evening as we are tracking elevated ozone pollution levels. For your full forecast, head over to our website, kfoxtv.com. Reporting from the KFOX 14 Severe Weather Center, I'm forecaster Hannah Freskis.
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1: On the 375 loop northbound, we've got a couple of ramp closures. The on and off ramp from Sergeant Major Boulevard. Highway 20 starting to load up between Wyoming and Desert Boulevard, about a 3-minute delay, and Montana starting to slow westbound between Waco Tanks Road and Tierra Este Road. I'm Liz Boyle with El Paso Traffic.
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0: is sometimes just about $10 a gallon. Over half of that, $4.80, is a government tax. It's not a suggested donation. It's an environmental fee. They literally call it an energy and climate transition levy. So they are saying, yeah, none of this, all this green stuff, it has to happen, and we're transitioning to it, and guess who's going to pay for it? You, in gas taxes. They're charging almost $5 a gallon in tax for the... I have to tell you, you know, we're not the most polite people in the world as Americans. We tend to speak our minds. We would be, the pitchforks and the torches would be out all around our state capitals if they were doing that to us. I can't believe how asleep at the switch Europe is. All right, let me tell you about our sponsor this half hour. It's Mercury One. Love coming here telling you about a Mercury One because I'm really proud of the work that we do. Mission has always been to restore the human spirit, and that means walking with people through the part when nobody is looking, you know, when they're still displaced, cleaning up, and trying to figure out how to start over. When all of the cameras are gone, everybody's stopped talking about that. That's where the need is, and that's where God is, and that's where we are. We are currently rebuilding homes. We are drilling wells. We're restoring churches. We're making sure a single family is not left to face loss and chaos alone. And the work continues long after the emergency fade is over. And we do it independent of government. No grants, no bureaucracy. People helping people the way that we're called to do. If we want government to do less, then we as individuals need to do more. And these are our neighbors. We respond immediately because of you, and we stay on the job until it's finished. That's what restoring the human spirit really looks like. If you'd like to join us on this mission, please do. MercuryOne.org. 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Keep us on the ground. Keep us helping and helping us restore the human spirit. MercuryOne.org.
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3: I'm Stephanie Muniz with your KFOX 14 News Update. El Paso County commissioners are continuing to discuss who may take over running the El Paso County Coliseum. Yesterday, they officially approved a competitive bidding process for future management. County leaders also voted to launch a request for proposals, opening the door for organizations to apply to manage the El Paso County Coliseum. The decision comes as the county judge, Ricardo Samaniego, defends earlier discussions with UTEP, saying that the county acted within its legal rights and remained transparent. In other news this morning, one local lawmaker is looking for feedback from the community to potentially change the name of Cesar Chavez Border Highway. Yesterday in a social media post, State Senator Cesar Blanco said he is seeking public input on the potential redesignation of the major roadway. The move follows an investigation from the New York Times accusing Chavez of grooming and sexually abusing young girls, including civil rights movement leader Dolores Huerta.
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1: We've got a big slowdown on Montana Avenue westbound this morning. About a 10-minute delay on Montana westbound between Waco Tanks Road and Tierra Este Road. Mesa Street, we've got slowing northbound between Wyoming and Desert Boulevard. Going to set you back about 3 minutes. And Loop 375 northbound, the on and off ramp to Sergeant Major Boulevard closed. Liz Boyle with El Paso Traffic.
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8: Victor Wembanyama will play after avoiding additional discipline for his Game 4 ejection for elbowing Naz Reid. And the Spurs take on the Timberwolves tonight in Game 5 with the series even at 2. The Thunder swept the Lakers out of the playoffs with a 115-110 win in Game 4. Mariners beat the Astros 3-1. Cowboys will visit the Giants for Sunday Night Football in Week 1. 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
9: I'm Julian Edelman. 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And we're going to welcome you guys all to Dudes on Dudes.
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9: That sounds a little weird, but that's what this is going to be. 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
1: Montana Avenue westbound, currently slow and go. Montana Avenue westbound, we have got about a 13-minute delay between Waco Tanks Road and Tierra Este Road. Mesa Street slowing northbound between Wyoming and Desert Boulevard and 375. The on and off ramps closed to Sergeant Major Boulevard. I'm Liz Boyle with El Paso Traffic.
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4: President Trump doesn't trust backstabbing rhino Chip Roy because Chip Roy betrayed MAGA. Roy backed Liz Cheney and pushed to impeach President Trump.
5: President of the United States deserves universal condemnation for impeachable conduct.
4: Then Chip Roy helped illegal aliens avoid deportation. And Roy even supported perverts and predators by siding with Gavin Newsom and the trans lobby to push transgender surgeries for children. When we fought back, Roy told MAGA voters,
6: "You can kiss my..."
4: MAGA Mays Middleton stood with President Trump against perverts and predators, stopped radical transgender surgeries for kids, banned men from girls' sports, kicked trans perverts out of women's restrooms, and MAGA Mays banned radical Muslim groups from buying property in Texas and is stopping Sharia law in Islamic enclaves. That's why President Trump called Mays a MAGA champion with a conservative record that is second to none. MAGA Mays Middleton for Texas Attorney General.
7: Political ad paid for by the Mays Middleton campaign.
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8: Yes, you did pay more for just about everything last month. Daria Albinger has a look at the latest Consumer Price Index.
9: The government says consumer prices rose 0.6% in April and 3.8% year over year. That's the largest annual increase since May of 2023. Energy prices were a major driver, rising just shy of 4% last month. On Wednesday, the producer price index, which measures prices at the wholesale level before they reach consumers, will be released. I'm Daria Albinger.
8: President Trump is leaving for China today, where he's set to meet with Chinese President Xi Jinping this week. Alice Barr with more.
10: More than a dozen top CEOs are also headed to China with the U.S. delegation, from Elon Musk to Apple's Tim Cook, as President Trump looks to enhance business ties with another global economic superpower.
8: The meeting between the two leaders comes at a pivotal time in U.S.-China relations, with the Iran war casting a shadow. China and Iran have a close strategic partnership, and China is Iran's largest trading partner, buying more than 80% of its oil. A ceasefire between the U.S. and Iran is still technically in place, but President Trump warned Monday that it's basically on life support. Other topics on the table for the two leaders include the future of Taiwan, trade, and artificial intelligence. At least six states are tracking travelers potentially exposed to a hantavirus outbreak that's claimed three lives aboard a luxury cruise ship. At least one passenger tested positive and was transported to the Nebraska Biocontainment Unit. Dr. Daniel Blatt, an infectious diseases specialist at Norton Healthcare, says hantavirus is very different from COVID and there's no concern for another pandemic.
6: Everyone else who's not been on that cruise ship should not be worried about hantavirus or the Andes strain of the hantavirus.
8: I'm Michael Kastner.
11: Texas doctors have been trying to get around a ban on transgender health care for kids by using a loophole in the system that's being shared on message boards. Experts say the result is the public is losing faith in our public health agencies.
12: If we're going to restore confidence in the medical system, it's important for us to operate in an ethical framework, a framework that has full integrity.
11: Dr. Kurt Micelli with the watchdog group Do No Harm says activist doctors are diagnosing kids with an endocrine disorder in order to get them sex change drugs. Attorney General Ken Paxton has sued a number of them, including one that targeted Children's Health System of Texas. A new report says Texas public schools have about 76,000 fewer students enrolled this year for the first non-pandemic decline in nearly 40 years. In addition, Texas families are generally having fewer children and more families are homeschooling. I'm Eric Lykel.
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0: dehumanization. When those things blur, civilizations get shaky really fast. And he's the one blurring the lines right now. Watch him, America. Pray for the stability. Pray for peace. Because your young kids are hearing rebellion and the grand struggle between oppressor and the oppressed. All right, let me tell you more about our sponsor. It's Real Estate Agents I Trust. This is my company. This is a company that I started, I don't know, about 10 years ago with my brother. We were both selling our house. I had just sold mine and had a horrible time. He called me up. He said, I'm putting my house up for sale. I said, oh, good luck with that. Neither one of us, and we're both pretty smart guys, we had no idea how to find a good real estate agent. None. Robert and I started working with each other, and we went looking for the 500 best real estate agents in the country, and that's according to the Wall Street Journal, and we learned from them. I mean, we studied them. How do you do this? How do people even interview you? How do you know what a good agent is and what a good agent isn't? Well, we learned that there is a pattern, and there is really a checklist, and we've gone through that. And we started a company where people can say, hey, I want to, you know, be represented by you, Glenn. But we go through that checklist and we vet these people because I want to make sure you have a great experience when you're buying or selling a house. I don't charge you for the tip. 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
3: I'm Stephanie Muniz with your KFOX 14 News Update. El Paso County commissioners are continuing to discuss who may take over running the El Paso County Coliseum. Yesterday, they officially approved a competitive bidding process for future management. County leaders also voted to launch a request for proposals, opening the door for organizations to apply to manage the El Paso County Coliseum. The decision comes as the County Judge Ricardo Samaniego defends earlier discussions with UTEP, saying that the county acted within its legal rights and remained transparent. In other news this morning, one local lawmaker is looking for feedback from the community to potentially change the name of Cesar Chavez Border Highway. Yesterday in a social media post, State Senator Cesar Blanco said he is seeking public input on the potential redesignation of the major roadway. The move follows an investigation from the New York Times accusing Chavez of grooming and sexually abusing young girls, including civil rights movement leader Dolores Huerta.
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1: We've got some slow and go on Gateway Boulevard due to a crash at Paisano Drive. Loma Verde Drive, the scene of an accident with injuries at Olga Mapula Drive, and Railroad Drive, watch for a crash southbound at 375. South Desert Boulevard, a crash with injuries at Montoya Lane, watch for crews. I'm Liz Boyle with El Paso Traffic.
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12: From the KFOX 14 Severe Weather Center, I'm forecaster Hannah Freskis. Happy Tuesday, everyone. We are in for a hot day across the borderline. El Paso, your high of 97 today. Las Cruces, a high of 95. Tracking mostly sunny skies, also tracking an air quality alert in effect until 8 o'clock this evening as we are tracking elevated ozone pollution levels. For a full forecast, head over to our website, KFOXTV.com. Reporting from the KFOX 14 Severe Weather Center, I'm forecaster Hannah Freskis.
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1: Heads up, Montana Avenue eastbound. We have a crash causing slowing. This is Montana eastbound near Global Reach Drive. Railroad Drive southbound, the scene of a crash at Highway 375 and Loma Verde Drive. We've got an accident with injuries at Olga Mapula Drive. I'm Liz Boyle with El Paso Traffic.
2: This is Lee Habib, host of Our American Stories. On our next episode, we'll share the story of the last slave ship to America. It came in 1860. You won't want to miss the next episode of Our American Stories.
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6: President Trump doesn't trust backstabbing rhino Chip Roy because Chip Roy betrayed MAGA. Roy backed Liz Cheney and pushed to impeach President Trump.
7: President of the United States deserves universal condemnation for impeachable conduct.
6: Then Chip Roy helped illegal aliens avoid deportation. And Roy even supported perverts and predators by siding with Gavin Newsom and the trans lobby to push transgender surgeries for children. When we fought back, Roy told MAGA voters,
8: "You can kiss my ass."
6: MAGA Mays Middleton stood with President Trump against perverts and predators, stopped radical transgender surgeries for kids, banned men from girl sports, kicked trans perverts out of women's restrooms, and MAGA Mays banned radical Muslim groups from buying property in Texas and is stopping Sharia law in Islamic enclaves. That's why President Trump called Mays a MAGA champion with a conservative record that is second to none. MAGA Mays Middleton for Texas Attorney General.
9: Political ad paid for by the Mays Middleton campaign.
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25: Inflation is rising higher than expected. The Consumer Price Index released today by the Labor Department shows the annual inflation rate rose to 3.8% last month. That's up from 3.3% in March. That's the highest in 3 years. President Trump will leave for China later today to meet with Chinese President Xi Jinping. The meeting between the two leaders comes at a pivotal time in U.S.-China relations with the emergence of the Iran war. Alice Barr reports trade and technology are top of mind as President Trump heads to China.
26: The tariff battle between the two top economies is on pause, but still no comprehensive deal. And the war with Iran casts a shadow all the way to Beijing, a powerful Iranian ally and big consumer of its oil.
25: Other topics on the table for the two leaders include the future of Taiwan, trade, and artificial intelligence. A Southern California mayor was an illegal agent for China. In Los Angeles, Jason Nathanson.
27: Former Arcadia Mayor Eileen Wong was spreading pro-China propaganda in the U.S. with a fake news website between 2020 and 2022. She pleaded guilty to the charges in court Monday. The U.S. Attorney's Office says Wong and her fiancé ran the site U.S. News Center, which was supposed to be a news source for the local Chinese-American community. But apparently, the Chinese government would tell Wong what to post, like articles denying forced labor and genocide in China. She'd then publish and report back data on website users. She faces 10 years in prison. I'm Jason Athenson.
25: Several regions of the U.S. will be gripped by a powerful weather system this week. The Pacific Northwest is expected to get drenched by rounds of light to moderate rain until the end of the week. Moving into the central U.S., the system could bring a surge of heat across several states in the region. And if that happens to be where you live, the Cleveland Clinic is advising for you to shoot for 8 to 12 glasses of water a day to keep hydrated. I'm Michael Kastner.
0: Officials believe the body found near railroad tracks in Bexar County yesterday is connected to the 6 people found dead in a boxcar in Laredo over the weekend. County Sheriff Javier Salazar says a sensor on the car was triggered when it was at the location where the body was discovered.
1: And for whatever reason, at some point when the sensor went off here, he may have been either thrown from the train after being found deceased or fell from the train and deceased as a result.
0: He adds, San Antonio police received a phone call from someone in another state who received a message from a relative trapped in the boxcar who was having trouble. ICE investigators believe the people found dead were part of a human smuggling operation. Spring Branch ISD plans to close Northbrook Middle School at the end of the current school year. The board voted Monday to shut down the school because of declining enrollment. The school has about 450 students, and they'll be redistributed to Spring Oaks, Spring Woods, and Landrum Middle Schools. I'm Joe Morano.
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1: Unless Starmer kicks him out, Glenn will be speaking outside the UK Parliament for Tommy Robinson's rally. 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
3: I'm Stephanie Muniz with your KFOX 14 News Update. El Paso County Commissioners are continuing to discuss who may take over running the El Paso County Coliseum. Yesterday, they officially approved a competitive bidding process for future management. County leaders also voted to launch a request for proposals, opening the door for organizations to apply to manage the El Paso County Coliseum. The decision comes as the county judge, Ricardo Samaniego, defends earlier discussions with UTEP, saying that the county acted within its legal rights and remained transparent. In other news this morning, one local lawmaker is looking for feedback from the community to potentially change the name of Cesar Chavez Border Highway. Yesterday in a social media post, State Senator Cesar Blanco said he is seeking public input on the potential redesignation of the major roadway. The move follows an investigation from the New York Times accusing Chavez of grooming and sexually abusing young girls, including civil rights movement leader Dolores Huerta.
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6: From the KFOX 14 Severe Weather Center, I'm forecaster Hannah Fresquez. Happy Tuesday, everyone. We are in for a hot day across the borderland. El Paso, your high of 97 today. Las Cruces, a high of 95. Tracking mostly sunny skies, also tracking an air quality alert in effect until 8 o'clock this evening as we are tracking elevated ozone pollution levels. For a full forecast, head over to our website, kfoxtv.com. Reporting from the KFOX 14 Severe Weather Center, I'm forecaster Hannah Fresquez.
7: 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Back in 86, Stevie Ray Vaughan inspired Texans to take pride in ending roadside litter. Don't Mess With Texas has meant don't litter for 40 years. 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
10: 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And so I think human connection is never going to go away.
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1: On the 375 northbound, heads up for a couple of ramp closures. The on and off ramp to Sergeant Major Boulevard closed. Montana Avenue eastbound, we've got a crash in the clearing stages near Yarborough and Loma Verde Drive. We've got an accident with injuries at Olga Mapula Drive. I'm Liz Boyle with El Paso Traffic.
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1: On the 375 northbound, heads up for a couple of ramp closures. The on and off ramp to Sergeant Major Boulevard closed. Montana Avenue eastbound, we've got a crash in the clearing stages near Yarborough and Loma Verde Drive. We've got an accident with injuries at Olga Mapula Drive. I'm Liz Boyle with El Paso Traffic.
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9: You see about Spencer Pratt, the guy who's running for mayor in Los Angeles? He is saying he's had talks with the Department of Justice about all of the corruption that is happening. He said he's talked to somebody and he said these city officials are going down. So we got the goods on them. Now, he said that he talked to somebody at City Hall, insiders at City Hall, and said, you know, they're shredding all of their documents. Don't know if that's true, but that's what he's saying. You guys have to go hurry up. Because they're shredding the documents. And he said, but he trusts his team to be able to go in and put it together even without the documents. He said the NGOs and the corruption in Los Angeles are absolutely out of control. Believe it. I absolutely believe it. All right, we'll see you tomorrow. God bless and may God save the Republic.

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5: President Trump will depart for China today to meet with Chinese President Xi Jinping later this week. The meeting between the two leaders comes at a pivotal time in U.S.-China relations with the emergence of the Iran war. China and Iran have a close strategic partnership, and China is Iran's largest trading partner, buying over 80% of its oil. Secretary of War Pete Hegseth is being grilled about the conflict in Iran today as he testifies before the House and Senate subcommittees on his department's 2027 budget request. California Democratic Congressman Pete Aguilar asked Hegseth what he projects the total cost of the war to be.
6: When it's relevant and required, we will share it.
7: I think this would be the format that it would be required.
5: Undersecretary Jay Hurst, who is acting as Pentagon controller, told the House Appropriations Subcommittee that his previous estimate is that the war so far has cost about $29 billion, up from $25 billion 2 weeks ago. Also testifying today is the chairman of the Joint Chiefs of Staff, General Dan Kane. Consumer prices rose more than expected last month. The Consumer Price Index released today by the Labor Department shows the annual inflation rate is at 3.8%, up from 3.3% in March. It's the highest since May of 2023. Criminal charges are being filed in the deadly collapse of Baltimore's Francis Scott Key Bridge. An indictment was unsealed by a federal court today. The MV Dolly crashed into the bridge back in March of 2024, causing it to collapse and forcing one of the nation's busiest ports to close for almost 3 months. The World Health Organization says there are no signs of the start of a larger hantavirus outbreak. In an update this morning, the organization said there have been 11 cases reported, with 9 of those being confirmed. All cases are among passengers and crew of the hantavirus-infected cruise ship, where 3 people died. eBay is rejecting GameStop's takeover bid. The auction site called GameStop CEO Ryan Cohen's unsolicited $56 billion proposal neither credible nor attractive. Among the concerns eBay cited included the uncertainty regarding the video games retailer's financing proposal. I'm Chris Caraggio.
8: Texas summer camps are being told they'll be allowed to open this year, even if their license applications are pending. Brandon Briary with Camp Camp in Centerpoint says it's an acknowledgement by the state that changes made after last year's deadly flooding are not going smoothly.
9: Our current licensure is extended during the period that our new application is under review.
8: Only a small number of camps have met all the new rules. Most have had their license application rejected for what has been described as minor fixes. The state originally ordered camps to have hardwired internet service. That has since been put on hold due to the costs. A new report says Texas public schools have about 76,000 fewer students enrolled this year for the first non-pandemic decline in nearly 40 years. A policy research group says the state's public schools may have around 100,000 fewer students by the end of the 2020s. Hispanic students made up just over 80% of this year's enrollment drop. I'm Joe Morano.
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12: White victim, female, pretty, wealthy.
11: A white woman's murder shocks the city. A black man from the projects comes forward with information about the case.
13: He says the police are his friends.
11: But out of nowhere, he goes from star witness to prime suspect.
13: And then that's it. They turn on him.
11: The system is hungry for a conviction. Lee Harris is sentenced to 90 years.
14: I get 90 years for killing somebody I have never seen.
11: Behind bars, Lee finds an unlikely ally in his cellie, Robert. The pair are like chalk and cheese. There's no way their paths would ever cross on the outside. But as a fellow inmate, Robert sees through the lies and vows to do the unthinkable. Clear Lee's name.
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0: that. But I want to tell you, this product is super, super cool. On Amazon right now, being able to go out and get this pepper spray. 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You get a notice. Up to 5 people can be notified. 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
2: I'm Stephanie Muniz with your KFOX 14 News Update. El Paso County Commissioners are continuing to discuss who may take over running the El Paso County Coliseum. Yesterday, they officially approved a competitive bidding process for future management. County leaders also voted to launch a request for proposals, opening the door for organizations to apply to manage the El Paso County Coliseum. The decision comes as the county judge, Ricardo Samaneo, defends earlier discussions with UTEP, saying that the county acted within its legal rights and remained transparent. In other news this morning, one local lawmaker is looking for feedback from the community to potentially change the name of Cesar Chavez Border Highway. Yesterday in a social media post, State Senator Cesar Blanco said he is seeking public input on the potential redesignation of the major roadway. The move follows an investigation from the New York Times accusing Chavez of grooming and sexually abusing young girls, including civil rights movement leader Dolores Huerta.
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3: 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The Atlanta Dream take on the Dallas Wings at 8 p.m. Eastern. The Minnesota Lynx play the Phoenix Mercury at 10 p.m. Eastern. And the New York Liberty face expansion team, the Portland Fire. That one's also a 10 p.m. Eastern tip-off. 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
5: President Trump doesn't trust backstabbing rhino Chip Roy because Chip Roy betrayed MAGA. Roy backed Liz Cheney and pushed to impeach President Trump.
6: President of the United States deserves universal condemnation for impeachable conduct.
5: Then Chip Roy helped illegal aliens avoid deportation. And Roy even supported perverts and predators by siding with Gavin Newsom and the trans lobby to push transgender surgeries for children. When we fought back, Roy told MAGA voters,
7: "You can kiss my ass."
5: MAGA Mays Middleton stood with President Trump against perverts and predators, stopped radical transgender surgeries for kids, banned men from girls' sports, kicked trans perverts out of women's restrooms, and MAGA Mays banned radical Muslim groups from buying property in Texas and is stopping Sharia law in Islamic enclaves. That's why President Trump called Mays a MAGA champion with a conservative record that is second to none. MAGA Mays Middleton for Texas Attorney General.
8: Political ad paid for by the Mays Middleton campaign.
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10: You'll soon be able to get back to where the Beatles gave their last concert.
7: The Beatles' Apple Corps Company was headquartered at 3 Savile Row in London. They recorded their last album in the basement studio, and they appeared on the roof playing to the crowd below. Ever since, it's been a must-see stop for Beatles fans, but you couldn't go inside. But now the Fabs are back, announcing they're opening a Beatles museum there. Starting next year, you'll have the run of the 7th-floor Georgia mansion, including the studio and the rooftop. There'll be temporary exhibits and a gift shop. Surviving Beatle Paul McCartney says there were so many special memories within the walls, not to mention the rooftop. And Ringo Starr says it's like going home.
10: I'd like to say thank you on behalf of the group and ourselves. I hope we pass the audition.
7: I'm Michael Kastner.
11: Law and Order is being renewed for a 26th season.
12: The legendary crime show originally ran for 20 seasons through 2010 on NBC and was revived in 2022. Variety reports that last-minute details of the renewal are still being finalized. I'm Mark Mayfield.
11: Anna Harper is the winner of American Idol's 24th season. You wish you Harper singing here with Kelly Pickler as a stay-at-home mom from Missouri. Her String Cheese song is one of the most watched videos from the ABC show. And that's entertainment. I'm Daria Albinger.
1: Talking about what matters.
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0: Welcome back in here to Clay and Buck. And we have a bunch of talkbacks and important things to get to with you. We also are going to talk in a few minutes here. I want to dive in more to this L.A. mayor's race.
1: Really
0: big development. And this is a bit like the Mamdani situation in that you're watching destructive leftism exposed for all the country to see with the completely inept mayor's office run by Karen Bass. And now we have somebody who is making a very strong case as to why she should no longer be in that job and using not just social media, but particularly AI in social media to get across very powerful imagery and messaging. Talk back here. Keith from Melbourne, Florida. This is B. Hit it.
2: Yeah, Clay, you wonder who he's going to caucus with. I mean, John Fetterman. You just got done saying he votes 90% Democrat and doesn't understand why Republicans like him. You've been fooled by this guy just because he sounds good on Sundays.
1: I think it's possible that he is aware that he cannot be reelected without Republican support and could say, I'm going to potentially consider caucusing with Republicans. Now, he may not end up caucusing with Republicans, and I don't know whether he's even going to run because, Buck, there is a substantial discussion that maybe he doesn't like being a senator, that he's a one-term guy. Heck, he may run for president, and that sounds crazy. But when you look at the Democrat Party, do they have great candidates? We'll talk about that some when we come back. But I think this L.A. Mayor's race that you're talking about, Buck, is potentially a really intriguing idea of what 2028 may look like, as Spencer Pratt is having a lot of appeal with just regular moms and dads out there in L.A.
0: And he's throwing shots at Gavin Newsom specifically as well. So that brings into this more of a national. He understands that this isn't just about L.A. It's about getting the eyeballs of the nation on the second biggest city's mayor's race in the country. We will get into that, and it'll be a fascinating discussion to stick around for here coming up in just a minute.
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4: 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Today, I'm joined by Michael O'Keefe, Stiefel's Chief Investment Officer. Hi, Michael. So we've discussed the job market on and off. What is the latest?
5: Well, Monica, we recently got more jobs data, these pointing to some resilience. Non-farm payrolls rose by 115,000 in April, well above the consensus estimate of 62,000. This follows an upwardly revised March reading, so all stronger than expected. Job gains were concentrated in healthcare, transportation and warehousing, and retail trade. And the unemployment rate held steady at 4.3%, in line with expectations. So the job market remains resilient indeed. We're still close to full employment. And recall that the job data is just one side of the Fed's dual mandate. The other part of the dual mandate, it's inflation, which has been heating up given the Iran conflict and higher energy prices. Given all of this, the Fed will likely keep rates elevated for a while. But the job reports were positive.
4: And Michael, we also check in often on how the consumer is really feeling. Any updates there?
5: Yes, we got the preliminary report on May's University of Michigan Consumer Sentiment Index, which came in at 48.2, lower than expected. Sentiment fell modestly near recent lows as a sharp drop in current conditions outweighed a slight rise in expectations. Elevated cost pressures like from gasoline continue to weigh on finances and purchasing conditions, with sentiment unlikely to improve until energy prices ease. Finally, in a special report, we learned that confidence in the Fed has slipped back towards levels last seen during peak inflation.
4: Thank you so much, Michael. 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
7: A new report says Americans spent more on goods in April. The Consumer Price Index, released today by the Labor Department, shows the annual inflation rate is at 3.8%, up from 3.3% in March. It's the highest since May of 2023. President Trump is heading to China today to meet with Chinese President Xi Jinping. The meeting between the two leaders comes at a pivotal time in U.S.-China relations with the emergence of the Iran war. China and Iran have a close strategic partnership, and China is Iran's largest trading partner, buying over 80% of its oil. Voters are heading to the polls in Nebraska and West Virginia today for primary elections. In the Cornhusker state, voters will decide candidates for an open U.S. Senate seat, all 3 U.S. House districts, and for governor. In West Virginia, Republican Senator Shelley Moore Capito faces 5 challengers in her primary race. A congressional field hearing is underway in West Palm Beach, where the ranking Democrat in the House Oversight Committee is convening a panel of Jeffrey Epstein victims and witnesses. Robert Garcia says he's still trying to force the hand of the DOJ to release half of the Epstein files.
8: The Department of Justice continues to break the law and defy that subpoena.
7: He says he wanted to hold the hearing just across the bridge from Epstein's Palm Beach mansion, where many of his crimes occurred and where they first came to light by Maria Farmer. She was the first person to go to the FBI in 1996 and report evidence of abuses at the hands of the money manager. 5 of the 6 people found dead inside a railroad shipping container in South Texas have been identified. The medical examiner says they're all illegal immigrants from Mexico and Honduras. One of them was a 14-year-old boy. Officials say it's highly likely all 6 died from the heat. There's just one game on the NBA playoff schedule tonight. The San Antonio Spurs will host the Minnesota Timberwolves for game 5 of their Western Conference semifinal series. That series is all tied up 2 games apiece. I'm Chris Caraggio.
9: Officials believe the body found near railroad tracks in Bexar County yesterday is connected to the 6 people found dead in a boxcar in Laredo over the weekend. Bexar County Sheriff Javier Salazar says a sensor on the car was triggered when it was at the location where the body was discovered.
10: And for whatever reason, at some point when the sensor went off here, he may have been either thrown from the train after being found deceased, or fell from the train and deceased as a result.
9: The medical examiner is working to identify the man and determine the cause and manner of his death. ICE investigators believe the people found dead in the boxcar on Sunday were part of a human smuggling operation. A new report says Texas public schools have about 76,000 fewer students enrolled this year, for the first non-pandemic decline in nearly 40 years. I'm Jackie O'Brien.
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12: 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Next week on Netflix, Tuesday, the debut of the stand-up special Wanda Sykes' Legacy. Next Wednesday on Netflix, the premiere of the music documentary Kylie on the life and career of Kylie Minogue. Next Thursday, the start of the Netflix sci-fi dramedy The Burrows, starring Alfred Molina, Alfre Woodard, Bill Pullman, Gina Davis, and more. Next Friday on Netflix, the start of the adult animation series Mating Season from the makers of Big Mouth and the comedy film Ladies First, starring Sacha Baron Cohen and Rosamund Pike. Next Sunday, season 2 of the Netflix comedy Bad Thoughts, starring Tom Segura, and live at 2:50 p.m. Eastern, the F1 Canadian Grand Prix. Next Monday on Acorn TV, the debut of the mystery comedy You're Killing Me, starring Brooke Shields. Next Tuesday on Hulu, the documentary film The Nightmare Upstairs, What Happened to Ty and Bryn. Next Thursday on Paramount Plus, the 4th season premiere of SkyMed. Next Friday on Paramount Plus with Showtime, the launch of season 8 of The Chi. Next Wednesday on Apple TV, the launch of the new crime dramedy, Maximum Pleasure Guaranteed, starring Tatiana Maslany. Next Wednesday on Amazon Prime Video, the debut of the one-off film Tom Clancy's Jack Ryan Ghost War, starring John Krasinski. Next Thursday on Amazon Prime Video, the documentary film Kyle Larson versus the Devil. And next Friday over on Peacock, the streaming release of Kill Bill, The Whole Bloody Affair.
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2: I'm Stephanie Muniz with your KFOX 14 News Update. El Paso County Commissioners are continuing to discuss who may take over running the El Paso County Coliseum. Yesterday, they officially approved a competitive bidding process for future management. County leaders also voted to launch a request for proposals, opening the door for organizations to apply to manage the El Paso County Coliseum. The decision comes as the county judge, Ricardo Samaniego, defends earlier discussions with UTEP, saying that the county acted within its legal rights and remained transparent. In other news this morning, one local lawmaker is looking for feedback from the community to potentially change the name of Cesar Chavez Border Highway. Yesterday in a social media post, State Senator Cesar Blanco said he is seeking public input on the potential redesignation of the major roadway. The move follows an investigation from the New York Times accusing Chavez of grooming and sexually abusing young girls, including civil rights movement leader Dolores Huerta.
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4: From the KFOX 14 Severe Weather Center, I'm forecaster Hannah Frescas. Happy Tuesday, everyone. We are in for a hot day across the borderland. El Paso, your high of 97 today. Las Cruces, a high of 95. Tracking mostly sunny skies, also tracking an air quality alert in effect until 8 o'clock this evening as we are tracking elevated ozone pollution levels. For a full forecast, head over to our website, KFOXTV.com. Reporting from the KFOX 14 Severe Weather Center, I'm forecaster Hannah Frescas.
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0: Welcome back in, Clay Travis, Buck Sexton Show. Let's see, Paul in Virginia Beach has a question for us. Paul, fire away.
1: Hey, how you doing, guys? Love the show. I listen to you every day.
0: The question I have is,
1: considering the U.S. Supreme Court decision on the racial gerrymandered congressional districts, and then the Virginia Supreme Court decision on throwing out the election, are there any racially gerrymandered districts as it currently sits in Virginia? And if they are, would they need to be redrawn to make them non-racial gerrymandered districts?
0: Yeah, it's a super smart question, and it's a little bit complicated. Because we've been talking a lot about gerrymandering, racially gerrymandering districts is now basically no longer legal under Calais versus Louisiana, which came out last week, if I'm remembering correctly. Everything kind of runs together. Virginia did not, when they redrew the district, take race into account in a significant way. Now, Buck, they were doing a partisan redrawing. Here is one thing that I think the caller is getting at, and I haven't heard this legal argument be made. Virginia could argue that the reason they redrew the 6-5 map was because there were improperly racially gerrymandered districts, and they were trying to fix them because you can draw politically motivated maps if there are racial gerrymandering issues. This is Tennessee, what Tennessee just did, taking away the Memphis Congressional District. This is what Alabama and South Carolina are potentially going to do. I have not heard that argument, but that would be one way for Virginia to try to justify the redrawn maps would be if they had waited, they could have used the Supreme Court justification. I don't know enough about the drawn maps in the 6-5 right now. To be able to say whether or not they're racially gerrymandered maps. But that is what South Carolina and Alabama are trying to do right now and what Tennessee just did. Is that too much of a legal nerd down the rabbit hole there, Buck? It would be duplicitous of Virginia to argue that because that is not their true motivation. But I'm just not sure enough what the district makeups
2: are. I'm ready to take my bra off and throw it on stage, buddy. That was really wild stuff you're throwing up there.
0: It's a great question from our listener in Virginia Beach, because Democrats, as we talked about yesterday, Buck, are floundering trying to come up with a way to get their new map in as law. And if they argued in retrospect, oh, actually, the reason we did this was to deal with racial gerrymandered districts. Problem is, generally speaking, racially gerrymandered districts all benefit Democrats. So racially gerrymandered districts in a 6-5 map to me seems unlikely to be the case. But again, that would be the sort of inverse of what Alabama and South Carolina and Tennessee are trying to do right now.
2: We have Mark in San Antonio.
0: Mark in San...
2: Oh, he dropped. Sorry. Let's do Nick from Ohio then. C. Nick from Ohio, going once.
3: Just wanted to let you know, I just got back from chaperoning my daughter's 8th grade D.C. field trip, and I was a little nervous about how the kids would be, but was completely blown away when we got there to the monuments, the amount of groups walking around, just mass amounts of MAGA hats. And by day two, even half the boys in our group felt emboldened enough that they went out and bought the red caps themselves.
0: I told yesterday, Buck, this is the second trip I've taken up to D.C. in the last month or so. Both of my flights have been flooded with kids coming on school class trips and parents who were chaperones on my flights up here. This is school class trip time of year, and it is pretty cool to see those kids get to see Washington, D.C. for the first time.
2: They're seeing a much safer Washington, D.C. than they would have even a year ago, thanks to President Trump, so they got that going for them, which is nice.
0: Amen. More on this redistricting when we return.
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2: hot dogs, road trips, a three-day weekend. That's what Memorial Day has become for a lot of us. 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
9: Iran's top negotiator says American taxpayers will pay if the U.S. doesn't accept his country's peace plan. Posting today on X that there is no alternative but to accept the rights of the Iranian people as laid out in the country's 14-point proposal to the U.S. If not, he says, the war will drag on at a cost to the American taxpayer. President Trump is set to depart for China today for his high-stakes meeting with Chinese President Xi Jinping. The meeting between the two leaders comes at a pivotal time in U.S.-China relations with the emergence of the Iran war. China and Iran have a close strategic partnership, and China is Iran's largest trading partner, buying over 80% of its oil. The Consumer Price Index shows Americans paid more for goods in April. It shows the annual inflation rate is at 3.8%, up from 3.3% in March. That's the highest since May of 2023. Not counting food and energy prices, the rate was 2.8% for the year. The World Health Organization now says there are 11 hantavirus cases tied to the outbreak on a Dutch cruise ship. 9 of them confirmed. NBC's Maggie Vespa reports that in the U.S., one couple was taken to Emory University Hospital in Atlanta.
10: Emory health officials say neither has tested positive. In Nebraska, one person whom health officials describe as mildly positive but asymptomatic is being held in a specialized biocontainment unit out of an abundance of caution. The 15 others remain at the University of Nebraska Medical Center.
9: The World Health Organization says all cases are among passengers and crew of the hantavirus-infected cruise ship, where 3 people died. Officials add there are no signs of the start of a larger hantavirus outbreak. The parent company of Canvas is getting stolen data returned. According to a screenshot obtained by CNN, the hacking group Shiny Hunters claimed to have breached Instructure and warned impacted schools that they had until May 12th to negotiate a settlement. Instructure said Canvas was fully back online and available for use Friday morning, and the agreement reportedly covers all impacted customers. I'm Chris Cronje.
11: U.S. Senator John Cornyn is reversing his position and is supporting a temporary suspension on the federal gasoline tax. On Monday, after President Trump endorsed the idea, James Tallarico, the Democratic nominee for U.S. Senate, agreed with him. Trump says he'll move to suspend the tax of more than 18 cents a gallon to ease gas and diesel prices, which have risen since the start of the war on Iran in February. The mother of two toddlers who were found dead in the backyard pool in the Katy area earlier this year faces charges related to their deaths. Harris County deputies responded to a reported drowning at a home. Laura Nicholson was asleep in the house at the time the girls died. In late April, autopsies found cocaine in the blood of the two girls, who were 2 and 3 years old. Nichols was arrested on Monday in Florida. I'm Jackie O'Brien.
12: Hey, this is Jamie Loftus, and this is my new weekly show, 16th Minute of Fame, the podcast where every episode I take a closer look at an internet character of the day. Who were they? What made them so notorious? How did the internet, or sometimes the algorithm, choose them? And what does a person do when they're suddenly confronted with more attention than the human psyche can handle? Take The Dress, a story that went uber viral in early 2015 in spite of being, well, kind of a boring optical illusion. A mother of the bride in Scotland took a picture of a dress she was thinking about wearing to her daughter's wedding. But she saw the dress as blue with black lace, and her daughter saw it as white with gold lace. One BuzzFeed post later, every single person on the internet was talking about the dress. But to me, the dress is a story about the last couple of months when the internet was still sort of fun. It was shortly before the stories that spread across the internet stopped being driven by exploited millennials with useless arts degrees and started being decided by algorithms hell-bent on growing internet usership at all costs. And on a long enough timeline, the story of the dress is one entangled with abuse and media exploitation. Internet history is a tricky thing to be invested in. It feels like every time a bad with business billionaire buys up another platform, history starts being erased. With the team at Cool Zone Media, we're taking these characters' 16th minute of fame to see what their moment meant to them and what it says about us.
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2: U.S. Senator John Cornyn is reversing his position and is supporting a temporary suspension on the federal gasoline tax. On Monday, after President Trump endorsed the idea, James Tallarico, the Democratic nominee for U.S. Senate, agreed with him. Trump says he'll move to suspend the tax of more than 18 cents a gallon to ease gas and diesel prices, which have risen since the start of the war on Iran in February. The mother of two toddlers who were found dead in the backyard pool in the Katy area earlier this year faces charges related to their deaths. Harris County deputies responded to a reported drowning at a home. Laura Nicholson was asleep in the house at the time the girls died. In late April, autopsies found cocaine in the blood of the two girls, who were 2 and 3 years old. Nichols was arrested on Monday in Florida. I'm Jackie O'Brien.
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9: From the KFOX 14 Severe Weather Center, I'm forecaster Hannah Freskis. Happy Tuesday, everyone. We are in for a hot day across the borderline. El Paso, your high of 97 today. Las Cruces, a high of 95. Tracking mostly sunny skies, also tracking an air quality alert in effect until 8 o'clock this evening as we are tracking elevated ozone pollution levels. For a full forecast, head over to our website, KFOXTV.com. Reporting from the KFOX 14 Severe Weather Center, I'm forecaster Hannah Freskis.
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12: Google has officially opened its latest campus in Northern California. The tech hub in San Jose is big enough to accommodate thousands of employees. The state of Texas is suing Netflix. Texas Attorney General Ken Paxton filed a lawsuit that accuses the streaming giant of spying on Texans, including children, and collecting users' data without their knowledge or consent. Netflix is also accused of designing the streaming platform to be addictive. The lawsuit argues Netflix's autoplay feature creates a continuous stream of content intended to keep users, including kids, watching for extended periods of time. Paxton is looking for Netflix to pay $10,000 per violation of the Texas Deceptive Trade Practices Act. The Senate has advanced the nomination of Kevin Warsh to the Federal Reserve Board of Governors.
13: On this vote, the yeas are 49, the nays are 44, and the motion is agreed to.
12: Warsh has expressed caution about cutting interest rates this year, despite pressure from President Trump to lower borrowing costs. A new report says more needs to be done to protect senior citizens from being scammed through websites like Facebook and Instagram, Rory O'Neill reports.
14: The report from the Center for Countering Digital Hate found that 30 of the most active scam accounts drew more than 200 million impressions on Facebook, most of them from people over age 65. Celebrity images are often used to get someone to click on a link or call a phone number. Medicare-related scams are also common, with seniors promised things like free groceries, rent, or gas. Meta says it tries to remove scam accounts as quickly as possible.
12: Media entrepreneur Byron Allen has a plan to buy a majority stake in BuzzFeed. The deal was announced Monday. It will keep the struggling digital publisher afloat while making Allen CEO. Allen's deal would see the Allen family digital buy 40 million shares at $3 each for a total of $120 million. The deal should close by the end of the month. Yes, he's the guy who owns the Weather Channel. I'm Monica Nelson with your consumer and business news.
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0: All right, let's hit some talkbacks quick. Susie from Minnesota D.
1: Okay, Clay. I got a little bit of football for you. Nebraska, 1970, 11-0 beat LSU. 1971, 13-0 beat Alabama, 38-6. 1994, 13-0 beating Miami. 1995, 12-0 beating Florida, 62-24. Those are some pretty dominant Nebraska teams. Just want to let you know, thanks.
2: I love that.
0: I think she
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0: spiked the football on you there, buddy.
2: 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That is the ultimate Fargo accent. 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
11: President Trump says we'll see what happens with Iran as peace talks appear to be stalled. Before departing the White House for his state visit to China today, Trump told reporters the U.S. will only make a good deal with Iran that benefits the American people.
12: I believe that one way or the other, it's going to be very good for the American people. And I think actually very good for the Iranian people.
11: The president said his team will discuss Iran on the long flight to China. Yesterday, he said the ceasefire is on life support after he dismissed Iran's latest counterproposal as garbage. And Iran's top negotiator says American taxpayers will pay if the U.S. doesn't accept his country's plan. Posting today on X, that there is no alternative but to accept the rights of the Iranian people as laid out in the country's 14-point proposal to the U.S. If not, he says the war will drag on at a cost to the American taxpayer. The Consumer Price Index shows Americans paid more for goods in April. It shows the annual inflation rate is at 3.8%, up from 3.3% in March. That's the highest since May of 2023. Not counting food and energy prices, the rate was 2.8% for the year. The Senate is confirming Kevin Warsh to the Federal Reserve Board of Governors, paving his way for his chairman vote. Today's vote was 51-45, with every Republican voting in favor. Senator John Fetterman of Pennsylvania was the lone Democrat voting in favor. Current Fed Chair Jerome Powell's term expires on Friday. Warsh has expressed caution about cutting interest rates this year, despite pressure from President Trump to lower borrowing costs. The Senate is expected to hold the final confirmation vote for Warsh to become the new Fed chair tomorrow. Several regions of the U.S. are set to be gripped by a powerful weather system this week. The Pacific Northwest could be drenched by rounds of light to moderate rain until the end of the week. Meantime, a round of severe storms that could bring damaging hail and winds may impact residents in the Northeast and Mid-Atlantic regions. I'm Chris Karagi.
13: U.S. Senator John Cornyn is reversing his position and is supporting a temporary suspension on the federal gasoline tax. On Monday, after President Trump endorsed the idea, James Tallarico, the Democratic nominee for U.S. Senate, agreed with him. Trump says he'll move to suspend the tax of more than 18 cents a gallon to ease gas and diesel prices, which have risen since the start of the war on Iran in February. The mother of two toddlers who were found dead in the backyard pool in the Katy area earlier this year faces charges related to their deaths. Harris County deputies responded to a reported drowning at a home. Laura Nicholson was asleep in the house at the time the girls died. In late April, autopsies found cocaine in the blood of the two girls, who were 2 and 3 years old. Nichols was arrested on Monday in Florida. I'm Jackie O'Brien.
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0: Welcome back to the Sean Hannity Show. My name is Rose, and I'm sitting in for him today. Loved the interview, Linda, that you did with Sean. That was awesome just to get an update. It'll be interesting to hear as the days go by what else is transpiring. We have former Speaker of the House and bestselling author Newt Gingrich joining us next after the break. Don't go away, because he's my personal favorite. 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Our phone number here, because I'd love to hear from you, is 800-941-SEAN. 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
4: President Trump is upbeat about his official state visit to China before departing the White House today for his long trip. He said exciting things are going to happen when he meets Chinese President Xi Jinping. China and Iran have a close strategic partnership, and Trump said he will have a long talk with Xi about Iran, adding he doesn't think China needs to intervene in the war. A Pentagon official says the cost of the war in Iran has risen now to $29 billion. That's according to testimony before a House Appropriations Subcommittee today. The total is up from about $25 billion late last month. Meantime, Iran's top negotiator warned American taxpayers will pay the price if the U.S. doesn't accept his country's peace plan. Investigators in Denver say the man who was killed after being hit by a Frontier Airlines plane died by suicide. The incident happened late Friday night when Frontier Flight 4345 was departing Denver International for Los Angeles. The Denver Medical Examiner's Office identified the deceased person as 41-year-old Michael Mott. Airport officials say he scaled an 8-foot-tall perimeter fence topped with barbed wire just 2 minutes before being hit by an Airbus A321. Accusers of Jeffrey Epstein spoke out during a congressional hearing today, held just across the bridge from where much of the sexual abuse took place. Democrats on the House Oversight Committee convened a panel of victims and witnesses in West Palm Beach, Florida today.
5: Hello, my name is Danny Bensky. I was abused by Jeffrey Epstein in 2004 and 2005. That was 8 years after Maria Farmer first reported Jeffrey to the FBI.
4: Also today, New Mexico Congresswoman Melanie Stansbury made this announcement.
6: We demand that Pam Bondi show up for her deposition. We demand that Donald Trump release the Epstein files. We demand that Todd Blanche actually prosecute these crimes.
4: Former AG Bondi is scheduled to testify before the committee in Washington later this month. I'm Chris Caraggio.
7: A Texas-based robo-taxi company is being investigated by the feds. They're called AV Ride. Their self-driving vehicles have been involved in 16 crashes in Austin and Dallas this year alone. The National Highway Traffic Safety Administration says they've been executing lane changes into other vehicles and failing to avoid vehicles or objects in the roadway. AV blames other vehicles for disobeying traffic laws. Kerr County is installing its first river flood warning sirens as part of a new alert system in what is known as Flash Flood Alley.
8: We've got 6 sirens that have gone up. We are trying to make sure that we've got everything in place.
7: County Commissioner Tom Jones says that when the project is finished, there will be 8 total sirens. They're expected to be operational by this summer. An 1,800-mile highway that stretches from Texas to Montana could soon be named in honor of the president. Senator John Cornyn is leading the charge. He's filed legislation to give the designation to U.S. Highway 287. I'm Joe Morano.
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0: Welcome back to the Sean Hannity Show. My name is Rose. Joining me now is former Speaker of the House and best-selling author Newt Gingrich. And by the way, check out the podcast Newt's World. I think you'll really enjoy it. Welcome to the show, Speaker. How are you?
23: That's great, Rose. How are you
0: doing? Doing well, thank you. I was hoping we could start with President Trump's visit to China and the number of business leaders that are traveling with him. We have Tesla CEO Elon Musk. We have Apple CEO Tim Cook. We've got Boeing CEO. That's just a name of few. How closely does this reflect how investment strategy is now tied to policy direction between Washington and Beijing?
23: You know, there are a couple of different things going on. I mean, I think we're interested in more investments from China and more investments in China. And frankly, for a lot of our biggest companies, China is just a huge market. And so I think you have people who are very interested in protecting themselves in that market and in showing their support for a U.S.-China agreement on trade. And I think that's probably a positive sign. I mean, it's an important visit. And I know that on both sides, they have been for weeks preparing and planning and trying to get it right. So this is not a small thing.
0: No, it's not. And you've been known to be a great strategist. I mean, what do you anticipate being the primary purpose of the visit? And what outcomes do you think are necessary or even possible moving forward? And also, will Taiwan be a major discussion point? I think we might have lost the speaker. So, all right. So we will hopefully maybe we'll get him back. If not, we'll just continue without him until he does come back. But I do think it's interesting. You know, when we talk about all of the CEOs that are joining them, the other business leaders from this country, and I know that it's important to them, but I want to find out about the fine line there, though, too, because we talk about trying to limit what we've sent out to China and what we are establishing here in our own country. For example, let's talk about prescriptions and drugs and medications and how we really should start manufacturing those things right here in this country. So how do we kind of balance all of that? That was one of the things I wanted to ask him. And I do hope that I have a chance. Okay, great. He is back with us. Okay, so I think that you heard my question. I asked about Taiwan being a major discussion point and what you really anticipate as the primary purpose of the visit and the outcome.
23: Well, I think both Taiwan and Iran will be major discussion points. But as I started to say earlier, I think historically the biggest breakthrough may be on how do we manage artificial intelligence, because we are beginning to have systems that are frankly scary, that have such an enormous ability to learn that we have to really take seriously how we are going to deal with it. And that can only be done if the U.S. and China work together.
0: Do you anticipate them agreeing to work together on that, or do they really care how we feel about all of this?
23: No. I think this is such a big threat to all of us. That I think, Henry Kissinger has said before he passed away that he thought artificial intelligence might be the greatest single event in human history and how much it changes everything. And there's some evidence now of some breakthroughs that are really so uncertain about how the system could learn on its own and do things on its own that I think there's a very real sense that and only the United States and China could develop a system for monitoring and trying to make sure that we don't end up with some kind of system which is a direct threat to human beings.
0: Yeah, and I'm certain you're right. I'm sure they share that concern as well. One of the things, too, and then we're going to move on to Iran, I think, but this trip may or may not determine whether America and China cooperate, because, I mean, it could reveal whether the next decade will be defined by more by competition or confrontation. Would you agree?
23: Yeah, I think that's right. And I think both Xi Jinping and President Trump are trying to walk a tightrope. There's a lot of pressures that move them towards constant conflict. And there are other pressures that move them towards trying to find a way to live together. And I think they're trying to balance that. And, but in the process, frankly, the Chinese for a long time took so much advantage of us. That just getting back to a balanced system causes the Chinese a lot of problems.
0: Interesting. Now, you mentioned Iran, and I did want to play a soundbite for you real quick. We won't go into it too long, but it is remarks that were made by President Trump just today. Take a listen.
1: At what point are you done negotiating with Iran?
2: Well, we're going to see what happens. We're only making a good deal. We have their military is gone. It's wiped out. And we're only going to make a good deal, and we'll see what happens. But I believe that one way or the other, it's going to be very good for the American people, and I think actually very good for the Iranian people.
1: Are you reconsidering the Pakistanis?
0: Well, we're going to take it from there. Speaker, my curiosity is, at what point are we done negotiating with Iran? I mean, because it does seem, we do seem to move the line a little bit, and it does seem to drag out quite a bit.
23: Well, I mean, I think the president is just sort of being overly optimistic. Certainly in terms of closing off the Strait of Hormuz, the Iranians are not yet defeated. In terms of their using various missiles against some of our allies, they're not yet defeated. And they certainly don't think they're defeated. I mean, the people now in charge, the Iranian Revolutionary Guard, their leader, who fought for 8 years with the Iraqis, and they took about 1 million casualties, including 300,000 dead. So these are very tough people. And I think that there was a belief that if we hit them hard enough, that somehow we would do okay. And we hit them pretty darn hard, and they're still there, and they're very defiant. If you look at their most recent proposals, it's almost like they were taunting President Trump with ideas like we should pay them reparations for the war damages and so forth. So I think this is sooner or later he's going to have to find a way to open the Strait of Hormuz, because if that's open, the price of gasoline will drop. And if the price of gasoline drops, the Republicans will win a huge victory this fall. But if they don't solve the price of gasoline, the Democrats are going to win. It's not complicated.
0: Yeah, in fact, that was exactly where I was going to go next, because I know that you have a path. I've seen it on social media. You've posted that you believe there is a path to Republican victory, but that it has three components. So, okay, you just mentioned the first, because that would be my concern. Anything that prolongs what's happening between the U.S. and Iran is going to have an effect on the midterm election. So let's talk about what else will have an effect and what we need to do to find that victory at the midterm.
23: Well, I actually developed sort of a four-box model, in which, the first box is the things we have done right and the things we will do next 2 years if we keep power. And, you know, they had a press conference yesterday, and they had all sorts of people there. We're talking about mom.org, which is a site the government's put up that shows how many different ways you can save money and is really moving towards affordability and health care. We have a good story in terms of, you know, no tax on tips, a whole range of other tax breaks that were passed last year. So there are things we could report to the country that are pretty good, and the president's made really good progress in lowering the price of prescription drugs and so forth. I think the second box is we run a project called the America's New Majority Project, and which people can see it by going to americasnewmajorityproject.com. And we do lots of polling. And the Democrats, in a sense, are at war with the American people. I mean, on issue after issue, they're down at about 15%, 12%, 13%, with everybody else against them. The most recent example is the man who won three contests against women in California this week, and the anger among women about the idea that these guys are now pretending to be women for the purpose of winning when they shouldn't be. I mean, it's a remarkable moment. And then third, frankly, you've got to recognize that Schumer and Jeffries, the two Democratic leaders, would represent sort of a do dangerous things, do destructive things, Congress, if they ever got a majority. And the first thing they would try to do is impeach President Trump and lock Washington up. They've already locked Washington up on things like the Department of Homeland Security. So imagine they were in charge. We would get nothing done for 2 years.
0: You know, one of the things that you said, and I'm going to go back to it real quick, is communicate clearly the number of positive achievements in the first 2 years. Well, here's the thing, Speaker. The very first time that he served this country, we could go to numerous sites and find the list of accomplishments, all the great things. For myself and others who are in the media, it was great. It was a great resource for us. But right now, I don't see that kind of messaging. And so basically, the bottom line is messaging here, and I'm not seeing it to the degree that we did during his first term.
23: Well, I think that's right. Between now and Labor Day, they've got to get all that up and out in the open into the country. They have a great story to tell, but if you don't tell it, nobody knows.
0: No, that's true. You know, there's one thing I did want to bring up, because you wrote a book. Now, the thing is, you wrote this particular book back in 1996, and I was just beginning my own journey in radio, and I've always had an interest in American history, but your book was To Renew America. And I just have to ask you, when you think about what you wrote then, and as we approach America's 250th anniversary, what do you see as the most significant cultural or even political shifts that would have surprised you back in 1996?
23: Well, I mean, in 1996, I could work with Bill Clinton because there were still moderate Democrats who were in touch with reality, and we could reform welfare. We passed the only four balanced budgets in the last 100 years, but we could work together. The Democratic Party has gone crazy. When the president said in the State of the Union, when people, Democrats refused to stand and applaud for protecting children, and the president said, "You people are crazy," he's right. They're not liberal. They're not socialist. They're crazy.
0: No, he's absolutely right.
23: It's an enormous change from when I was speaker.
0: Yeah, it really is. And the craziness becomes more and more obvious. But I do think that we have to include that in our messaging as we go forward. And there is one other thing I want to ask you, too, because we've seen moments of spiritual renewal in parts of the country over the past few decades. I mean, especially in the last, I'd even say, five years. There's revivals, church growth in some areas. And there's a renewed interest among the younger generation. We've just heard about that recently in the news. So do you see this as an ongoing thing, that we're going to continue to see renewal? Because it really does tie into what you talked about very much in your book.
23: You know, I think there are younger people who look at their older brothers and sisters or look at their parents' generation and they think, you know, their lives are hollow. You have to have something at the center of your life to make it worth living. And I think that's why you've had, for example, so many suicides among young people. And I think that the return to faith, seeking to have God fill up that vacuum, I think that's very real, and it's a great American tradition. We've had several waves of revivals going all the way back to the 1730s and 40s, and again in the 1830s and 40s, and in the 1920s. And so every once in a while, suddenly the American people look up and go, you know, a life without God is a very lonely life. And suddenly you get a wave of recommitment that's very healthy for the country.
0: Yeah, I agree 100%. Former Speaker of the House, Newt Gingrich, joining us today on the Sean Hannity Show. Thank you so much, Speaker, for spending time with me today. I appreciate that.
23: Glad to do it, Rose. Take care. Have a good one.
0: Take care. Yeah, you too. Thank you. We'll be back with more of the Sean Hannity Show after this. Love talking to Newt Gingrich. He's awesome. He's always got the perfect thing to say because I know he thinks very strongly about certain issues and he's very thoughtful in his responses. We'll be right back after this.
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25: 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And listen, everything does not always work out. I've launched businesses that I've had to just give up. And I look at it as an education. And there's a lot of things that you learn when things don't work out. There's a lot of relationships that you make. And you can take that with you and just say, I paid for an education in something.
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0: broadcaster Hannah Frescas. Happy Tuesday, everyone. We are in for a hot day across the borderland. El Paso, your high of 97 today. Las Cruces, a high of 95. Tracking mostly sunny skies, also tracking an air quality alert in effect until 8 o'clock this evening as we are tracking elevated ozone pollution levels. For a full forecast, head over to our website, kfoxtv.com. Reporting from the KFOX 14 Severe Weather Center, I'm forecaster Hannah Frescas.
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3: 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Shallow Hal, Dumb and Dumber. His latest, Driver's Ed. 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
4: 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My name is Rose. The phone number here is 800-941-SEAN, 800-941-SEAN. I see Bruce. I'm going to get you, Bruce. 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She is called by him.com. We take prayer requests there. They're anonymous. 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Also coming up next hour is Bill O'Reilly and the faith director for the White House, Jenny Korn. I had her on before when I last actually sat in for Sean Hannity. It's just awesome that we even have a director of the White House in the area of faith, right? I mean, when's the last time something like that happened? And then right now, it is just more important than ever. And when you think about some of the things that Newt Gingrich talked about faith, when you look back at his 1996 book, when he talked about renewing America, all of this is so important and we're all a part of it. So just pray about what part you play in that renewal. So we'll be back with more of the Sean Hannity Show next.
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6: A Texas-based robo-taxi company is being investigated by the feds. They're called AV-Ride. Their self-driving vehicles have been involved in 16 crashes in Austin and Dallas this year alone. The National Highway Traffic Safety Administration says they've been executing lane changes into other vehicles and failing to avoid vehicles or objects in the roadway. AV blames other vehicles for disobeying traffic laws. Kerr County is installing its first river flood warning sirens as part of a new alert system in what is known as Flash Flood Alley.
7: We've got six sirens that have gone up. We are trying to make sure that we've got everything in place.
6: County Commissioner Tom Jones says that when the project is finished, there will be eight total sirens. They're expected to be operational by this summer. An 1,800-mile highway that stretches from Texas to Montana could soon be named in honor of the president. Senator John Cornyn is leading the charge. He's

0: filed legislation to give the designation to U.S. Highway 287. I'm Joe Morano.
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5: President Trump says exciting things are going to happen when he meets with Chinese President Xi Jinping. Trump made the comment before departing the White House today for his long trip to China. China and Iran have a close strategic partnership, and Trump said he will have a long talk with Xi about Iran, adding he doesn't think China needs to intervene in the war. Consumer prices rose more than expected last month. The consumer price index released today by the Labor Department shows the annual inflation rate is at 3.8%, up from 3.3% in March. It's the highest since May of 2023. Criminal charges are being filed in the deadly collapse of Baltimore's Francis Scott Key Bridge. An indictment was unsealed by a federal court today. The MV Dolly crashed into the bridge back in March of 2024, causing it to collapse and forcing one of the nation's busiest ports to close for almost 3 months. The World Health Organization says there are no signs of the start of a larger hantavirus outbreak. In an update this morning, the organization said there have been 11 cases reported, with 9 of those being confirmed. All cases are among passengers and crew of the hantavirus-infected cruise ship, where 3 people died. The crew of Artemis II, which returned to Earth 1 month ago, are being greeted as heroes on Capitol Hill. Senator Ted Cruz of Texas sung their praises.
6: Artemis II wasn't simply a successful mission. It was proof that this nation still has extraordinary talent.
5: The crew surpassed the record set by Apollo 13 for the farthest distance traveled by human beings. Today, they met with the Senate Commerce, Science, and Transportation Committee, which is chaired by Senator Cruz. Jimmy Fallon is going dark on Stephen Colbert's last day as late-night host. NBC is set to air a rerun of The Tonight Show on the night of Colbert's final episode of The Late Show following its cancellation by CBS last year. Fallon now joins Jimmy Kimmel in the show of late-night solidarity as ABC confirmed yesterday that Jimmy Kimmel Live will also bow out to give Colbert's show the spotlight. The final episode airs May 21st on CBS. I'm Chris Garagio.
7: A Texas-based robo-taxi company is being investigated by the feds. They're called AV Ride. Their self-driving vehicles have been involved in 16 crashes in Austin and Dallas this year alone. The National Highway Traffic Safety Administration says they've been executing lane changes into other vehicles and failing to avoid vehicles or objects in the roadway. AV blames other vehicles for disobeying traffic laws. Kerr County is installing its first river flood warning sirens as part of a new alert system in what is known as Flash Flood Alley.
8: We've got six sirens that have gone up. We are trying to make sure that we've got everything in place.
7: County Commissioner Tom Jones says that when the project is finished, there will be eight total sirens. They're expected to be operational by this summer. An 1,800-mile highway that stretches from Texas to Montana could soon be named in honor of the president. Senator John Cornyn is leading the charge. He's filed legislation to give the designation to U.S. Highway 287. I'm Joe Morano.
9: Starting out in the Southwest, wow, the heat is already flexing. Phoenix is staring down another day in the triple digits, topping out around 106 degrees. The Weather Service has put an extreme heat warning in the area. Now, if you swing up to the Pacific Northwest and the West Coast, much calmer, lots of sunshine and mild temperatures. California's coastal spots having morning clouds that burn off by lunchtime. Across the middle of the country, the plains in the Midwest, it's one of those classic spring days where the weather just minds its own business. Mostly sunny, light winds, highs in the 60s and low 70s. The action picks up as we move east. Couple of fronts in the Midwest and Northeast, sparking some scattered showers and a few rumbles of thunder. Nothing too wild. Those storms strengthening, moving along the Ohio Valley and into the Mid-Atlantic. Down south, it's warm and muggy. Florida and the Gulf Coast are dealing with pop-up thunderstorms. So far this week, the hottest spot in the country was Death Valley Monday at 114 degrees, and the coldest was Mount Washington, New Hampshire at a frosty 17. That's your national forecast. I'm Monica Nelson.
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1: On the 375 northbound, heads up for a couple of ramp closures. The on and off ramp to Sergeant Major Boulevard closed. Montana Avenue eastbound, we've got a crash in the clearing stages near Yarborough and Loma Verde Drive. We've got an accident with injuries at Olga Mapula Drive. I'm Liz Boyle with El Paso Traffic.
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4: 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Shallow Hal, Dumb and Dumber. His latest, Driver's Ed. 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

0: 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My name is Rose. 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And my ministry, she is called by him.com. We take prayer requests and pray all the time over them. Daily devotionals, free weekly newsletter. You can't beat that. So stay with me. I'll be back. We're going to talk to Jenny Korn, the faith director at the White House. I love that we have that in the first place. She's a doll. She's been on with me before. Can't wait to talk to her again. Stay with us.
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4: I'm Stephanie Muniz with your PayFox 14 News Update. El Paso County Commissioners are continuing to discuss who may take over running the El Paso County Coliseum. Yesterday, they officially approved a competitive bidding process for future management. County leaders also voted to launch a request for proposals, opening the door for organizations to apply to manage the El Paso County Coliseum. The decision comes as the County Judge Ricardo Samaniego defends earlier discussions with UTEP, saying that the county acted within its legal rights and remained transparent. In other news this morning, one local lawmaker is looking for feedback from the community to potentially change the name of Cesar Chavez Border Highway. Yesterday in a social media post, State Senator Cesar Blanco said he is seeking public input on the potential redesignation of the major roadway. The move follows an investigation from the New York Times accusing Chavez of grooming and sexually abusing young girls, including civil rights movement leader Dolores Huerta.
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1: Memphis Grizzlies power forward Brandon Clark has died at the age of 29. In a statement, the team says they are heartbroken by the tragic loss. The Spurs will try to reclaim the lead in the Western Conference semifinals when they host Minnesota tonight. The set tied at 2 games apiece. On the diamond, the Astros ride a 3-game skid into their rematch with Seattle. Tatsuya Imai starts on the mound for Houston. I'm Frank Garrity.
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6: President Trump doesn't trust backstabbing rhino Chip Roy because Chip Roy betrayed MAGA. Roy backed Liz Cheney and pushed to impeach President Trump.
7: President of the United States deserves universal condemnation for impeachable conduct.
6: Then Chip Roy helped illegal aliens avoid deportation. And Roy even supported perverts and predators by siding with Gavin Newsom and the trans lobby to push transgender surgeries for children. When we fought back, Roy told MAGA voters,
8: "You can kiss my ass."
6: MAGA Mays Middleton stood with President Trump against perverts and predators, stopped radical transgender surgeries for kids, banned men from girl sports, kicked trans perverts out of women's restrooms, and MAGA Mays banned radical Muslim groups from buying property in Texas and is stopping Sharia law in Islamic enclaves. That's why President Trump called Mays a MAGA champion with a conservative record that is second to none. MAGA Mays Middleton for Texas Attorney General.
9: Political ad paid for by the Mays Middleton campaign.
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1: I-10 looking clear in both directions, seeing no slowing on Patriot Freeway or Liberty Expressway at this time. And Mesa Street from Wyoming to Desert Boulevard is looking at a 16-minute ride in both directions. Still getting some slowing on Loop 375 eastbound from Santa Fe Street to Yarborough Drive. Right now it's a 25-minute ride, so try to avoid that area if possible. I'm Lauren Phillips, El Paso Traffic.
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1: Mesa Street from Wyoming to Desert Boulevard, looking at a 5-minute delay in both directions. And Montana eastbound from Paisano to Gateway Boulevard is looking at a 3-minute delay at this time. However, we are still keeping an eye on that stop-and-go traffic on Loop 375 eastbound from Santa Fe Street to Yarborough Drive. Right now, it's a 24-minute ride. However, we have no accidents to report. I'm Lauren Phillips, El Paso Traffic.
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14: 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But listen anyway. They know they're probably wrong. 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

0: cover tonight. We have this wonderful guest in a few minutes at the bottom of the hour, but Forever Wars. Do you know why we're involved in Forever Wars? Anybody know why we're involved in Forever Wars? Because we seem to go to war from time to time without finishing them. In other words, without seeking victory. Victory. We hit the brakes. We stick our heels in the dirt. Victory. It's not the simplest thing. It can be done. It's not the prettiest thing. Victory against Iran means not just defeating their military. It means not just choking off their oil. It means destroying the regime. And the people who claim they don't like forever wars don't want us to destroy the regime. You hear them all the time. Destroy that damn regime. I'll be right back. In 2025, global gold demand blew past 5,000 tons and hit a record $555 billion in value. Many central banks are quietly diversifying away from the dollar, adding hundreds of tons to their reserves. Large institutions poured in the second biggest inflow on record, and barring coin demand, hit a 12-year high. Meanwhile, mine supply grew just 1%, new gold can't be printed, and a recent report said it plainly. Gold demand just broke a record, supply can't keep up. For retirees, that means your traditional stock and bond mix has fewer safe places to hide. That's why I recommend Monetary Gold. 26 years in business, A+ Better Business Bureau rating, zero unresolved complaints, and every fee disclosed before you spend a cent. 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
2: This is your KFOX 14 news update. Police say one person is hospitalized with serious injuries after a shooting that happened in South Central El Paso Monday night. A spokesperson for the police department says it happened at San Marcial Street and Durazno Avenue around 9 p.m. The department's Crimes Against Persons Unit is now investigating. El Paso City Council has approved a lease agreement that will keep recreation and wellness services going at the YMCA, the former bowling branch facility in Northeast El Paso, by allowing the Carl L. Robinson and Heat Retreat nonprofit organization to operate the site. The agreement covers the city-owned facility on Wilruth Avenue. City officials said it includes a five-year initial term with two optional one-year renewals. Under the lease, the nonprofit will pay $12,000 a year, compared with an estimated market rental value of about $448,000 annually. The city said the reduced rate reflects the public benefit it receives, including continued community services, tenant-funded improvements, and the nonprofit taking responsibility for operating and maintaining the facility. This has been your KFOX 14 News Update.
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1: Still looking at some stop-and-go traffic on Loop 375 eastbound from Santa Fe Street to Yarborough Drive. Right now, it's about a 10-minute delay, and we're getting some slowing on Montana eastbound from Yarborough to Joe Battle. Right now, it's about a 4-minute delay in that area. Mesa Street from Wyoming to Desert Boulevard is looking at a 16-minute ride in both directions. However, the rest of your freeways are looking clear. I'm Lauren Phillips, El Paso Traffic.
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4: President Trump doesn't trust backstabbing rhino Chip Roy because Chip Roy betrayed MAGA. Roy backed Liz Cheney and pushed to impeach President Trump.
5: President of the United States deserves universal condemnation for impeachable conduct.
4: Then Chip Roy helped illegal aliens avoid deportation. And Roy even supported perverts and predators by siding with Gavin Newsom and the trans lobby to push transgender surgeries for children. When we fought back, Roy told MAGA voters,
6: "You can kiss my ass."
4: MAGA Mays Middleton stood with President Trump against perverts and predators, stopped radical transgender surgeries for kids, banned men from girls' sports, kicked trans perverts out of women's restrooms. And MAGA Mays banned radical Muslim groups from buying property in Texas and is stopping Sharia law in Islamic enclaves. That's why President Trump called Mays a MAGA champion with a conservative record that is second to none. MAGA Mays Middleton for Texas Attorney General.
7: Political ad paid for by the Mays Middleton campaign.
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1: Still looking at some stop-and-go traffic on Loop 375 eastbound from Santa Fe Street to Yarborough Drive. Right now, it's about a 10-minute delay, and we're getting some slowing on Montana eastbound from Yarborough to Joe Battle. Right now, it's about a 4-minute delay in that area. Mesa Street from Wyoming to Desert Boulevard is looking at a 16-minute ride in both directions. However, the rest of your freeways are looking clear. I'm Lauren Phillips, El Paso Traffic.
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0: You know, folks, history's unfolding right before our eyes. The President of the United States has delivered consequential on his promises over and over and over again. Consequential outcomes. And he's at it again. He's flying off to China. You know, that's an 18-hour flight, Mr. Producer, one way. Can you imagine? I don't care what jet you're flying on. That would drive me nuts. It just would. Nonetheless, our system is built on we the people. Like I discussed earlier in this hour, we the people, us, millions and millions of us, individual freedom, free will, individual sovereignty. And so it's up to us, millions of us, to make sure this country is protected, to make sure our president gets the backing that he needs. That's what these elections are about. Very, very important. Now, I want you to join AMAC. Now, why AMAC? Because the Association of Mature American Citizens, unlike other senior organizations, is built around our values that we hold dear, and they fight for them in Washington, D.C. 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Right now, you can join for 5 years, just $47. 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It's less than $1 a month. Hello! 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Now, what do you get for all that? You get a ton. 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Folks, I want to strongly encourage you to jump in with both feet. Go to amac.us/Levin, amac.us/LEVIN. Join the Association of Mature American Citizens today. You're going to be glad you did. And by the way, in hour two, we're going to have Steve Hilton on the program. I want to help our folks as much as I can. We'll see what happens in the end. But that's not how I roll. That is, no predictions. And we were in supporting Steve Hilton early on. And just think about it. If we can make some advances, if we can win in a few places, particularly blue states, like in New York or California, governors, maybe some mayor's races and so forth and so on, that'll have a big, big effect. We got to fight at every level, folks. We got to push at every level on all fronts, or we're going to lose our country. We've got to challenge them on litigation. Challenge the Islamists who are trying to build these segregated Islamist communities. That's not how we roll in this country. The Marxists who are trying to destroy private property rights and steal your hard-earned income. We gotta challenge that. We've got to fight that. And this war on the Jews by the Democrat Party. That's right, I said it. The damn Democrat Party. This needs to be...
1: In phony TV ads, Mays Middleton says he's mega, but he's got no experience in a courtroom, just a family trust fund and a new red hat. Mays isn't mega. He's the guy who sponsored a bill allowing mosques to build their own housing developments. Middleton admitted his bill, quotes, empowers mosques to use their land for housing development, paving the way for Sharia cities in Texas. To Islamic radicals, Mays is mega, not MAGA. The real Trump conservative?
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4: I'm Chip Roy, and I approve this message.
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0: By a Frontier Airlines plane is being ruled a suicide by the Denver Medical Examiner's Office. The deadly incident happened last Friday night after the man, now identified as Michael Mott, jumped the fence and wound up in the path of that Frontier flight en route to Los Angeles. 12 people on the plane were hurt. I'm Jim Roop.
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1: Loop 375 southbound from Montana to I-10, seeing a 4-minute delay right now. Also getting some slowing on Mesa Street from Wyoming to Desert Boulevard, seeing a 16-minute ride in both directions. And Montana eastbound from Yarborough to Joe Battle is seeing a 5-minute delay at this time. However, the rest of your freeways are looking clear and we have no accidents to report. I'm Lauren Phillips, El Paso Traffic.
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11: Madonna making her return to the Billboard Hot 100 chart. That's thanks to her new collaboration with Sabrina Carpenter, Bring Your Love, which landed at number 74 this week. The entry expands Madonna's personal record to 59 career entries. The singer has the 10th most appearances among women, following Taylor Swift, Nicki Minaj, Beyonce, and Ariana Grande, just to name a few. Savannah Guthrie will host a new Wordle game show being produced by Jimmy Fallon. Fallon discussed the development during an appearance on the Today Show and said it was a no-brainer for Guthrie to be the host. Guthrie is a devoted Wordle player who called it a daily gaming obsession for her. She'll begin filming this summer. Casting for the show currently open until May 29th. Martin Short is speaking out for the first time since his daughter Catherine Short's death. He spoke about her passing during an appearance on CBS News Sunday morning, saying it had been a nightmare for the family. He added, but the understanding that mental health and cancer, like my wife, are both diseases, and sometimes with them, they are terminal. Martin also said Catherine struggled with her mental health for a long time and did her best until she

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1: Loop 375 southbound from Montana to I-10, looking at a 4-minute delay right now. Also seeing just a little bit of slowing on Montana eastbound from Yarborough to Joe Battle. Right now it's a 5-minute delay there. And Mesa Street from Wyoming to Desert Boulevard is looking at a 16-minute ride in both directions. However, we have no accidents to report. I'm Lauren Phillips, El Paso Traffic.
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1: I-10 eastbound from Patriot Freeway to Loop 375. Looking at a 5-minute delay right now. Also getting some slowing on Mesa Street from Wyoming to Desert Boulevard. Looking at a 17-minute ride in both directions. And Montana eastbound from Yarborough to Joe Battle is seeing a 4-minute delay. However, we have no accidents to report. I'm Lauren Phillips, El Paso Traffic.
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4: President Trump doesn't trust backstabbing rhino Chip Roy because Chip Roy betrayed MAGA. Roy backed Liz Cheney and pushed to impeach President Trump.
5: President of the United States deserves universal condemnation for impeachable conduct.
4: Then Chip Roy helped illegal aliens avoid deportation. And Roy even supported perverts and predators by siding with Gavin Newsom and the trans lobby to push transgender surgeries for children. When we fought back, Roy told MAGA voters,
6: "You can kiss my ass."
4: MAGA Mays Middleton stood with President Trump against perverts and predators, stopped radical transgender surgeries for kids, banned men from girl sports, kicked trans perverts out of women's restrooms, and MAGA Mays banned radical Muslim groups from buying property in Texas and is stopping Sharia law in Islamic enclaves. That's why President Trump called Mays a MAGA champion with a conservative record that is second to none. MAGA Mays Middleton for Texas Attorney General.
7: Political ad paid for by the Mays Middleton campaign.
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8: From the KFOX 14 Severe Weather Center, I'm Chief Meteorologist Brad Montgomery. Another hot one for our Wednesday. Another air quality alert as well. 10 a.m. to 9 p.m. tomorrow. Try to reduce your time outdoors, especially during the hottest part of the day. High around 97 degrees. We'll see partly cloudy skies, breezy to windy conditions for our Thursday with a high around 96. Partly cloudy, breezy conditions for your Friday. Not quite as hot. High around 94 for your Friday. From the KFOX 14 Severe Weather Center, I'm Chief Meteorologist Brad Montgomery.
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1: I-10 eastbound from Patriot Freeway to Loop 375, looking at a 5-minute delay right now. Also getting some slowing on Mesa Street from Wyoming to Desert Boulevard, looking at a 17-minute ride in both directions. And Montana eastbound from Yarborough to Joe Battle is seeing a 4-minute delay. However, we have no accidents to report. I'm Lauren Phillips, El Paso Traffic.
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0: I want to tell you about Chap. I am thrilled that we have this sponsor. Thrilled. I know from personal experience how important this is. If you're turning 65 or older, then I know you, like me, are getting bombarded with Medicare spam. Now, you really get hit in a few months, but you're still getting hit. And you want to get in front of this, I think. I do. It's annoying. It's confusing. Mailers, robocalls, ads targeted to you everywhere you watch and listen. Plus, they claim different things. They have different actors, people you like, people you don't like. What we need going through this process is real honest help from someone who's knowledgeable, professional. That's why you need to call Chapter. What we need going through this process is Chapter. And my friends at Chapter cut through the confusion. They simplify the process. They want to make this stage of your life less stressful, starting with a Medicare plan that actually fits your needs. What does that mean? Fits your budget? Gets you a real bang out of the buck? Covers your primary doctor? Any specialist you may need? Hospitalization? With as little money out of your pocket as possible. Why? Because you've paid into Medicare forever. And you don't want to wait until the fall to educate yourself. That's when it gets too loud, too busy, too noisy. Dial #250 right now and say the keyword Medicare help. And you'll be talking with somebody who's knowledgeable, who's going to listen to you, and they'll go through what the best options might be for you. They're going to look nationwide. It could be you're using the best option, but it could be you're not. Get a second opinion, and that's what they offer you. I wouldn't wait, folks. A call with Chapter's free. Takes under 20 minutes to get started. If you can hear what I'm saying, I would jump in now. That's #250. Say the keyword Medicare help. Again, that's #250. Say the keyword Medicare help. Could be the best decision you make. It really could. Could save you a lot of money and get you better coverage. One more time. That's #250. Say the keyword Medicare help. I would do it immediately. There's no reason to wait for this. Get in front of it. Find out what the best is out there. Pete Hegseth, again, at the budget hearing today. Cut 13. Go.
1: President Trump's War Department has begun to turn the lights back on in manufacturing towns across this country to forge a lethal arsenal of freedom. Where our critical supply chains are threatened, the Department of War has acted decisively to inject capital, stimulate production, and prevent adversarial exploitation. We are firing up the American economic engine at every level of the defense industrial base. Every policy we pursue, every budgetary item we request serves to ensure that this department remains laser focused on increasing lethality and survivability of our fighting force from the front lines to the factory floors. This is admittedly a historic budget. It is a fiscally responsible budget, and it is a warfighting budget.
0: Mm-hmm. This should actually make you feel good, what they're trying to do. And this is after years and years of neglect. Every time the Democrats come in, they look for more and more money. If they're not printing it, if they're not taxing you, if they're not borrowing, they're stealing out of the Defense Department. And that's the constant problem, because they don't get a lot of votes when it comes to the Defense Department. They get a lot of vote when it comes to redistributing wealth and massively increasing the welfare state. So that's their focus, because that's all they care about. But this should make you feel good. This is a patriotic budget. That's a patriotic man, Pete Hegseth, as is the president. I say go for it, and then you'll be spending at a level close to the Reagan level, because over the years, we've allowed it to decline way too much. The Power Hour's next, hour three. I'll be right back. We'll be right back.
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3: 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Cartoons on SNL, Conan stuff, Triumph the Insult comic dogs, some movies. But now I'm past my peak. 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
6: I'm Julian Edelman. That's Rob Gronkowski. And guess what, folks? We're teammates again. And we're going to welcome you guys all to Dudes on Dudes.
7: Dudes on Dudes.
6: That sounds a little weird, but that's what this is going to be. Roberto, what's Dudes on Dudes?
7: Well, I'm a dude, you're a dude, and Dudes on Dudes is our brand new show. And we're going to see who the ultimate dude really is.
6: 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We'll get into the types of dudes. 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
7: A lot of different types of dudes. We got studs, wizards. We got freaks.
6: Or dudes, dude.
7: We got dogs.
6: 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We'll break down their games. 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Is Randy Moss a stud or a freak? Is Tom Brady a dog or a dudes, dude?
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10: President Trump's feeling upbeat about his official state visit to China. Before leaving today, he said exciting things are going to happen when he meets with Chinese President Xi Jinping, including a long talk about Iran.
11: I think he's been relatively good, to be honest with you.
10: China and Iran have a close strategic partnership, but Trump says he doesn't think China needs to intervene in the war. A Pentagon official testifying before a House Appropriations Subcommittee today said the cost of the Iran war has risen to $29 billion. That's up from $25 billion late last month. A small plane went off the Florida Central Coast today with 10 people on board.